0: watch it. I mean, they are. John Summerall, we'll touch on this also a little bit more in depth, but my gosh, man.
1: That's my coach.
0: He's got those dudes, and you wanted Lane Kiffin. Wanted Lane Kiffin.
1: Listen, I thank God for unanswered prayers, like Garth Brooks once said. And I think that we might be at that point. Maybe the best thing that happened to
0: us
1: was not getting Lane Kiffin. We'll find out. Listen, Lane still might do great there at LSU, but man, I am very happy with who we landed so far at head coach in Florida. 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
0: 8 years old, right? So give me a heavy dose of DeAndre Swift, Kyle Manungai, you know, the pride of Rutgers. They need something positive for them to go. And some easy completions early on to get Case in a rhythm. I like the Bears. Bet your hands bleed. +4. Buying the half point on DraftKings. I'll take them. And we've had a decent weekend. So ride with it or not. There you go.
1: I mean, the Eagles are banged up as well. You know, Saquon's banged up. You have Dallas Goedert out. So they're a banged up team as well. It feels like everyone's banged up right now across the NFL. So we'll
0: especially
1: keep you updated.
0: Good
1: yeah,
0: Lord.
1: Well, goodness. That goes without saying. The Niners are always banged up. So we'll keep you updated on the live action throughout the evening here on Amber and Ian. You can find him at Ian Fitz ESPN. You can find me at Amber W Sports. Let's talk about a trade that went down today, though, in the NFL. We don't normally get the quarterback trades only a few games into the season, but we got one today, Ian Fitzsimmons. Jackson Dartey went down with a season-ending knee injury for the Giants. Jameis Winston started this past weekend for the Giants. He's not a great quarterback. He is great at sound bites, much better at those than he is at actually playing football at this point in his career. And so the New York Giants have traded for J.J. McCarthy from the Minnesota Vikings. We knew that Minnesota had basically moved on mentally from JJ. I think the second that they brought in Kyler Murray, the second that they even wanted to go that direction, it was even more obvious when they made Carson Wentz Murray's backup rather than JJ McCarthy. He's sliding down the depth charts despite the fact that he was a first round pick that they had traded up once upon a time to draft him. And so they've decided to move on. They get a fifth rounder in return. He's headed to New York.
0: This is one where, and we talked about this after he wasn't even starting, and it was Carson Wentz that gets inserted in place of Kyler Murray. I fully believed that Nolan Teasley, the new Vikings GM who was hired over the summer, didn't want to get him hurt, meaning J.J. McCarthy. You know, he was looking to shop him, and clearly he was looking to shop him and keep him healthy. And any team that had any inkling and remote interest in drafting J.J. McCarthy out of Michigan, come on, give me your best offer. And it will happen to be a guy named Harbaugh, who happens to be the brother of Jim Harbaugh, who coached J.J. McCarthy at Michigan. So if you don't think that John Harbaugh was in his brother's ear, both of them, even Jay Harbaugh, who, you know, special teams coordinator for the Seattle Seahawks, where Nolan Teasley came from before becoming the GM of Minnesota. Did you follow all that, folks? Because it's a big old little triangle here right
1: now. Lots of Harbaughs.
0: A ton of them. And that's, in my opinion, that is why J.J. McCarthy is now a New York Giant and a backup quarterback for probably, I'd say, 2 to 3 weeks. And then he'll be your starter. And we'll ask, you know, Tom Telesco that very thing as a former NFL GM when he joins us, as he does every Monday, coming up at the top of the next hour. But I would expect it to be around 2 to 3 weeks, and then J.J. McCarthy gets a shot. And by the way, in all accounts, man, Amber, behind the scenes, he was not the same guy that I really covered at Michigan, who would do anything you wanted him to do to win a game. Word is he got a little confident. You know, a little arrogant.
1: There was some reporting that there was some tension between him and that O'Connell coaching staff.
0: And now, yeah, he gets brought back down to earth. And, hey, now you've been traded. You're not a top 10 pick anymore. You've been swapped for a fifth rounder. Go earn it. And there's little doubt in my mind this could be one of those moments, like a Sam Darnold, a Baker Mayfield. My next one is Mac Jones, who's a backup in San Francisco. He'll be a starter somewhere in the league. I believe that J.J. McCarthy at some point will be a really quality starter in the NFL.
1: Yeah, I mean, you've obviously had the resurgence of numerous guys now. Bryce Young, Malik Willis. I mean, we can go down the list, even guys that didn't change scenery, but certainly looked like different quarterbacks as their career progressed and went on. We've seen that time and time again. Different coaching staff, different coordinators come in. You look like a very different quarterback in, you know, year three or year four. J.J. McCarthy's incredibly young. He's 23 years old. That's younger than Ty Simpson, who the Rams just took in this past draft a first rounder. So he's still very, very young, even though he's been in the league now. We mentioned the Harbaughs are like an invasive

0: species in the NFL. John is the one coaching the New York Giants. Here's him on acquiring J.J. McCarthy.
1: Really glad, really happy, very excited to add J.J. McCarthy. Think he's a strong young quarterback, has some experience in the National Football League, obviously was a very high draft pick, very talented player, and is going to make us a stronger football team. So excited about it, think it makes us better, and get him in here as soon as we can, get to work on learning the offense. Obviously, that's going to be a challenge, but we'll go to work on that.
0: It's not a surprise that the Giants are bringing in another quarterback. They need depth there. The question becomes, is there a point where J.J. McCarthy starts? You think the answer to that question is yes. John did make it very, very clear today that Jameis Winston, at least right now, is the starter for the New York Giants. Here's Harbaugh.
1: Jameis is starting. You guys asked me that last night. He's our starting quarterback, and that's why we're rolling. We'll be ready to play this next game and going forward. Excited about Jameis. I think we're going to find ourselves. I mean, you know, we won the game. We did what we had to do to win the game, and that's what we had to do. And I think Jameis did all the things that, as a quarterback, that we needed to do to win that game. But that doesn't mean that's where we stand. You know, we're going to keep growing. There's going to be new challenges in front of us. He's not going to be coming into a game, kind of out of the blue, so to speak. Or is he going to be coming into a nor'easter every single week going forward here? So I'm looking forward to seeing where we go, and we'll build around, you know, as we go, too. We'll get a chance to build around Jameis' strengths, all that kind of stuff. So I feel good about it.
0: I don't know if I believe John Harbaugh that he's excited about Jameis Winston. Maybe excited again
2: you
0: about
2: heard
0: his sound.
2: The end, though.
0: 14
2: we'll
0: of 22.
2: See where we are.
0: Yeah, we'll see where we are. 14 of 22, yeah. 118 yards, zero touchdowns. He took three sacks yesterday, Ian.
2: Again, listen to the end there, right? In a few weeks, we'll see where we are.
0: Yeah, we're excited
2: weeks,
0: about Jameis.
2: J.J. McCarthy is going to be the starting quarterback of the New York Football Giants. That's end of kind. Unless Jameis does go and ball out. But you never know with him. He might throw five tutties. He might throw five picks. Three of them pick sixes. Who the hell knows, right?
0: Full-on Jameis experience.
2: But that's it. That's it. But he's a great teammate. He's a solid backup. He is beyond a character who's going to have a remarkable career after football. Hell, he's
0: so
2: having a remarkable career away from football now.
0: Right? He's going to make so much money in broadcasting.
2: God.
0: I mean, his contract one day is going to put Tom Brady's to shame. And here's the weird thing about Jameis Winston. We could easily argue that he's a bust. I mean, he's a number one overall pick who is not even a very good or viable backup quarterback. And here we are talking about how fun he is. He's like the only number one overall pick bust in NFL history who's likable.
2: Who's a blast to be around. And who's still in the league, right? Getting a paycheck while getting paid by other people. So, I pull for Jameis, but in my opinion, I think J.J. McCarthy will be the starting quarterback for the Giants in 2 to 3 weeks.
0: The Chicago Bears are on the board in Monday Night Football. You want to give us an update what you're seeing there, Ian?
2: 8:47 to go in the first. It's 6-0 right now. Bears on a long drive. Case Keenum, 5 of 6, 45 yards, and a touchdown pass. But it was a, look, let's be honest, shovel pass, right? Bam.
0: Still counts.
2: Yeah, it does. It does. But a very steady drive. And,
0: okay.
2: You know, like I mentioned earlier, get Case Keenum some easy completions. And they did, just a hitch to the, you know, to the right flat, a screen to the left. And then next thing you know, they're in the end zone. The extra point is good. 7-0 right now. Bears over Eagles.
0: I mean, he's 5 of 6. Like you said, 45 yards.
2: Get him some easy ones.
0: That's all you need from the 38-year-old.
3: That's pretty good for an old man, right?
0: That's pretty good for an old man.
2: For a geriatric.
0: For a geriatric. Like, people are making him sound like at 38 years old. Case Keenum. Backup quarterbacks right now are having a moment. So we'll see what ends up happening here with the Chicago Bears. They certainly did not want to have Case Keenum starting in this game, but here they are up early on the Philadelphia Eagles. We'll keep you updated on all the Monday Night Football action. You can watch that game, of course, on ESPN, but you are going to keep your radio on. You turn down the volume on the broadcast. You can watch it. You still listen to us. Bada bing, bada boom. You're welcome. Coming up next here on Amber and Ian, it's time for the playoffs in Major League Baseball. We're going to bring in an expert right here on ESPN Radio.
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6: Afternoon, I'm Jacob Reimer. Ohio State retained the Illibuck on Saturday after a 42-19 win over Illinois. It was a massive day for Jeremiah Smith as the star wideout hauled in 12 catches for 217 yards and had 4 touchdowns. Head coach Ryan Day talked after the game on how Smith's route running has improved.
7: I think his routes have become more refined. You know, like the double move he hit, I mean, that was, he spun the guy around. Like, that was really well timed and thought out. You're just seeing, you know, a lot of those routes really become even more precise. His body language is even better and stronger. And when that happens, we need a quarterback, you can recognize exactly where he's going to be. And then for him, with the catch radius, you just throw it up enough, he's going to go make that play. Even the first corner route, I thought he caught him. He ran the top of the route. He stuck that, and the safety spun around. You know, in the past, you know, he's so fast sometimes, you know, he would run the route and still do a great job. But you're seeing a little bit more definition on the route. And so now those guys are having a hard time staying with him. So, I mean, that's, I think, something he would tell you that he's also worked on real hard.
6: It was announced today that Jeremiah Smith was named AP National Player of the Week following his performance against Illinois. Fifth-ranked Ohio State will next be on the road visiting number 14 Iowa this Saturday. And in the NFL, the Browns picked up their second win in a row, taking down the Panthers 21-18. Meanwhile, the Bengals fell to the Steelers on Sunday 30-27 for their first loss of the season. I'm Jacob Reimer, and this is the Ohio News Network.
8: Your Skynet overnight forecast calls for clear skies, a low of 51 degrees. Tuesday, some patchy fog may start the morning off. Otherwise, it'll be sunny with a high of 76 with light and variable winds. Tuesday night, clear skies with a low of 56. Wednesday, mostly sunny and 79. Thursday, a slight chance for some showers in the afternoon. Otherwise, partly sunny and 81. I'm Max Crenshaw, ESPN Radio, 1430 AM and 105.7 FM.
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11: Right, they went and got Kyler Murray, and they went, we're okay. I mean, this is like, he was a high pick, and he's not there. Like, that's kind of almost, it's a little bit shocking.
12: J.J. McCarthy was the number 10 overall pick in the 2024 draft. New York making the move with Jackson Dart out for the rest of the season with that knee injury. Buccaneers quarterback Baker Mayfield will miss at least 3 weeks with a dislocated right thumb. Dolphins running back Devon Achan will miss the rest of the season with a torn ACL. Also a torn ACL for Giants pass rusher Brian Burns. His season is done. The baseball postseason gets started with 4 games tomorrow, all on ESPN Radio. Every game of the baseball postseason.

0: Everybody's a fifth quarter quarterback. Anybody think that coming back in with 7 seconds, we're going to let him throw a ball down to the dam, whatever it was, and this guy walks up and hit a 57-yard field goal and loses.
1: Mo, you shouldn't have kicked it out of the damn end zone.
0: I know that they're saying squib kick, they're saying all these things, but to me, we don't get that false start, we win the game. That's how I feel about it. They need to look back and look at those things, but I thought they did a lot of good things in the game that they can work on. I told you, Ian, game four is the real decision maker. Guys are starting, teams are going to start playing and being what they are. They need to win this next game and get going.
2: I'm going up there on Wednesday, so I'll let you know what some of the players are saying. Just
0: go in the locker room and smack Dak Prescott on the back of the head and tell him, I said, we got to get it together. Let's go.
2: I think I'll avoid the slapping the back of the head of the starting quarterback, I will deliver the message. Yeah. There you go.
0: Deliver the message to them all. I'm looking and I'm pulling for them.
3: Gently pet his head.
2: You're the
3: How about
2: best.
3: That? So the Ravens did beat the Cowboys 34-31 in Rio in the last 7 seconds of the game. If you missed it, Mo Vaughn, he can do it all, not just baseball. He can do it with football as well. Mo, we appreciate it. Thanks.
0: All right, have a good week. See you next time.
3: I don't think they could have squib kicked under the new rule, right, because of the neutral zone.
2: No,
3: the field.
2: But you just kick it because they were averaging, 13, 14 yards of return already. Just get normal kickoff.
3: Normal kickoff. It's not like
2: they,
3: out the back
2: they don't
3: the
2: have your
3: zone.
2: Guy back there in Kevontae Turpin, right? So you just kick it. I've talked
3: Let
2: to several coaches today about this, and you're going to run a minimum of 5 seconds off the clock.
3: Right. With them returning it.
2: That leaves two. And you're not going to be nearly, nowhere close to being around the 35-yard line.
3: Yeah.
2: It ain't
3: going to
2: happen.
3: Which is what automatically happens when you kick it out of the back of the end zone.
2: So it was a very head-scratching decision by a lot of people around the league.
3: Listen, they changed that rule in part because they wanted more excitement at the end of the game, right?
2: They want more kickoffs, kick returns,
3: and then they want more excitement, and they got more excitement. They didn't get the return. They didn't need the return. They got a hell of a lot more excitement by putting that ball right there on that 35. Coming up next here on ESPN Radio, what were some of the top moments from NFL Sunday? That was certainly one of them. We'll get into some more right here on Amber and Ian.
4: Tuesday's Rich Eisen Show is outstanding, if I may say so myself. Cam Hayward, fresh off of the Steelers' win over the Bengals, will join us in his usual spot. Man, so much went down in college football. Josh Pate will join us on Tuesday's show, as will Sylvester Stallone. 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
5: Afternoon, I'm Jacob Reimer. Ohio State retained the Illibuck on Saturday after a 42-19 win over Illinois. It was a massive day for Jeremiah Smith as the star wideout hauled in 12 catches for 217 yards and had 4 touchdowns. Head coach Ryan Day talked after the game on how Smith's route running has improved.
6: I think his routes have become more refined. You know, like the double move he hit, I mean, he spun the guy around. Like, that was really well timed and thought out. You're just seeing, a lot of those routes really become even more precise. His body language is even better and stronger. And when that happens, we need a quarterback. You can recognize exactly where he's going to be. And then for him, with the catch radius, you just throw it up enough. He's going to go make that play. Even the first corner route I thought he caught. I mean, he ran the top of the route. He stuck that, and the safety spun around, In the past, he's so fast sometimes, he would run the route and still do a great job, but you're seeing a little bit more definition on the route, and so now those guys are having a hard time staying with him. That's, I think, something he would tell you that he's also worked on real hard.
5: It was announced today that Jeremiah Smith was named AP National Player of the Week following his performance against Illinois. Fifth-ranked Ohio State will next be on the road visiting number 14 Iowa this Saturday. And in the NFL, the Browns picked up their second win in a row, taking down the Panthers 21-18. Meanwhile, the Bengals fell to the Steelers on Sunday 30-27 for their first loss of the season. I'm Jacob Reimer, and this is the Ohio News Network.
7: Your Skynet overnight forecast calls for clear skies, a low of 51 degrees. Tuesday, some patchy fog may start the morning off. Otherwise, it'll be sunny with a high of 76 with light and variable winds. Tuesday night, clear skies with a low of 56. Wednesday, mostly sunny and 79. Thursday, a slight chance for some showers in the afternoon. Otherwise, partly mostly sunny and 81. 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
2: Bears lead the Eagles right now in Chicago, 7-0, and Tank Bigsby for the running back of the Eagles just fumbled inside their own 15-yard line. It might actually be on the right around the 12-yard line. Bucko 4 to go in the first quarter. Bears first and 10 with Amber Wilson on me and Fitzsimmons. You're on ESPN Radio. Amber, we got a ball game.
3: We got a ball game. So we'll continue to keep you updated on the live action throughout the evening here on ESPN Radio. Boy, did we have some live action yesterday all across the NFL. A record day in terms of how close so many of these games were. So let's get to it. Let's start with the first.
13: Number one.
14: Here we go. Third down. Browns can get a first down just inside the five. Watson has the snap. Watson looks left. Deshaun up in the pocket. Deshaun throws. End zone touchdown. Harold Bannon. Second of an A. And the Browns take the lead with a minute 48 to go.
3: So our first big moment from yesterday. Deshaun Watson leads the Cleveland Browns to a win over the Carolina Panthers 21-18. Deshaun finished 16 for 30, 144 yards, a couple touchdowns. The numbers aren't perfect, but that last game-winning drive ends up being perfect. A lot of people having to check themselves with some of the things that they were questioning about Todd Monken's decision, Ian, to start Deshaun Watson.
2: My hand is up, no doubt about it. Wasn't seeing it. He did. The call courtesy of 850 ESPN Cleveland. And, hey, I'm shocked right now. A lot of people are ripping Carolina. I'm going to compliment Cleveland and Todd Monken for he saw it, and none of us were. He's in the meetings every day. Deshaun Watson, yeah, that guy. Deshaun Watson right now, 2-1.
3: And remember, there was a lot of booing of Deshaun Watson. Deshaun Watson said he's about to play 17 away games. Remember that?
2: Yep.
3: Before the season. Well, they were chanting his name after he won that game for him. Here is Deshaun Watson, the Browns starting quarterback, on the emotions towards the fans actually chanting for him rather than booing him.
15: It's amazing. I mean, it's great. You know, I just wanted to finish the job for him. So, yeah, it was the one moment I got a little teary-eyed, you know, just feeling that energy. Because, you know, I put so much work to get back here, you know, to be in this moment here, to be able to show that I can finish these drives, finish these games, and get W's for the city and this organization. This is what all the hard work and all the beliefs, the prayers, everything that I, you know, put myself through the last 22 months to be able to stand in front of the crowd and on that field to finish the job. And I want to keep improving, keep trying to get better each every day, each week. And we got a big one Thursday.
3: Let's get to our next NFL moment.
13: Number two.
16: Here's Jalen Daniels. He loads up, throws for the end zone. It is knocked away and intercepted. Intercepted by the Vikings. I think Isaiah Rodgers came down with the football from Minnesota, and that will end the football game. Minnesota goes to 3-0 with a whole lot of film to look at and things to work on. do it at

0: the Heat this week. More than just the Florida Heat, as his Buccaneers drop down to 0-3.
1: It also ended, that courtesy of ESPN Radio, that it also ended the Baker Mayfield's tenure as a starting quarterback for at least a few games here, because he dislocated his thumb on that drive. Brutal ending there for Tampa Bay. The Vikings beat the Bucs 23-16 on that. And the Bucs are now 0-3. Here's Todd Bowles on his message to the team after starting 0-3.
2: Anything, we're 0-3 and we're a game out of first place. So we have to get our stuff together. We got to reach down and do more to a coach, to a person, to a player. We got to do more and figure out what we can do more and how can we be better and come back tomorrow and get ready to go.
1: That's NFC South soundbite in the history of the world.
3: He is so right about it. We're 0-3, but we're only a game out of first. Right? I mean, that is a remarkable statement, man, because it's true.
1: Only that division, man.
3: And by the way, coachable win for Kevin O'Connell with the Vikings. Every coach loves coachable wins, but there were a ton of mistakes that were made. They can find a way to correct some of those. So congrats to the Bucs. Being only one game back in the NFC South. And hey, the Vikes, 3-0.
1: Yeah, I feel like that seat's going to start getting a little warm there for Todd Bowles in Tampa, but I don't think it's him. I think we got to start looking at the offensive coordinator, right? I mean, it looks quite different than it did the last time that we saw, you know, Aliyah Cohen at the helm, and now we're a ways removed from that. Tampa had a good run there for a while with OCs
3: looking
1: working
3: good.
1: Out.
3: Good in Jacksonville.
1: Looking good in Jacksonville, looking good in Carolina before that, and then ever since those guys, not so much. So we'll see what happens with the Bucs moving forward. Let's get to our next moment from Sunday.
4: Number 3.
5: Broncos bring 5. Stafford gives ground. Throws a ball that is intercepted! Intercepted by Talanoa Hufanga! And it's over! Hufanga to the rescue! And Denver, how many times have I said this in the last year in a few games? In improbable fashion, down 16-0 at halftime, rally again and beat the Rams 30-26.
1: That was the Denver final call, if you couldn't tell. That was on 850 KOA. The Broncos beat the Los Angeles Rams 30-26, Ian.
3: Everyone's talking about that awful, and it was an awful call at the end of the game. It was not DPI. It was great coverage. But as a Saints fan, I am not going to feel badly for a Rams defender being flagged for DPI. We're going back 4 or 5, even longer than that, 6 years ago, whatever it was. The NFC Championship game, Rams at Saints, 3 different officials all standing around a Rams DB who arrived way early. Probably the most egregious missed call in NFL postseason history.
1: Yeah, so a lot of people are going to be talking about that.
3: Sorry, Rams fans.
1: But Bo Nix, man, he loves a fourth quarter. That dude is a different quarterback in the fourth quarter. Bo Nix now has 11 fourth quarter comeback wins as a starting quarterback in the National Football League. That is the third most by any quarterback in his first 3 seasons since 1950. That dude is Mr. Fourth Quarter. Let's move it along to another moment.
4: Number 4.
6: Because this is 3rd and goal from just inside the 5.
7: Correct.
6: End zone to our left. Can they get Brock Bowers his first touchdown of the year? He is slot left.
7: Raiders call timeout.
6: Play clock at 3. Down to 2. They get the snap. Cousins looking left. Fires left. Caught Bowers at the goal line. Spins forward. Got a touchdown. Brock Bowers, his first touchdown of the year. He is back, baby. And the Raiders cap off the masses pick. Go for 6. 34-27 with 6:22 to go.
3: What a
1: Raiders
3: call.
1: Nation Radio, great call there on 9:20 a.m. The Raiders are undefeated, Ian Fitzsimmons.
3: Say that again.
1: The Raiders are undefeated. They are 3-0 on the season.
3: You like that?
1: It's bizarre.
3: Used to go Kirk Cousins. You like that?
1: You think Kirk Cousins is about to get another $200 million contract? He's about to do it again.
3: Oh, mercy.
1: Oh, man. Coming up next here on Amber and Ian, a former general manager will give us his thoughts on the J.J. McCarthy trade that broke today in the NFL.
7: Hey, what's happening? It's Q Myers from Game Night here on ESPN Radio. Coming up on the show tonight, J.J. McCarthy has a new home with the New York Football Giants. 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
19: Right thumb, Jalen Daniels, an undrafted rookie quarterback out of Kansas, will replace Mayfield, Tampa Bay head coach Todd Bowles.
2: Yeah, it's consistent with everything we thought it was, the dislocation. Right now, we're probably talking a minimum of 3 weeks.
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2: 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So, you know, we'll go with Jaden, and we'll go play, and we'll see what's out there that we can bring in to help out on the practice squad or help out on the team.
19: Tampa Bay hosts Green Bay on Sunday, and right now Jalen Daniels is the only other quarterback on the roster besides Mayfield. Former Chargers quarterback Easton Stick is on the Bucs practice squad. Vikings star receiver Justin Jefferson has a sprained ankle, but imaging today was positive. There is a chance that he plays on Sunday against the Dolphins. And speaking of the Dolphins, running back Devon Achane done for the season, torn ACL.
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9: 4:59 to go in the second quarter. The Bears are on the move right now. 7-0 with Case Keenum at quarterback, who's throwing dimes right now.
10: He just threw the prettiest pass.
9: He is on fire, folks. He's 12 of right now. 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So he's now 13 of 17, I think, for $1.20 and change. So there you go. There's your Monday Night Football.
10: Earning his money, right that there. 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
11: Game is over. The Longhorns survive. Texas wins the game. Texas 20, Tennessee 17.
12: Up front, not good enough. Quarterback, not good enough. Everybody's got a hand in it. Ultimately, we got to be better.
13: It seemed a little bit closer by the score, but it wasn't when you watched the game.
14: I didn't play very well, but our team played great. Defense played well. SEC road win, that's what it's all about.
15: We're 4-0. We're 1-0 in conference play. Not sure who wrote the article today and what coach said we weren't a physical football team. They want to write another article.
10: So it was a heck of a weekend in college football. Some excellent sound bites there in that so mashup good. For the week that was week four in the CFB. And of course, the AP poll then came out to reflect the happenings. But does it actually reflect the happenings? Because there's all sorts of problems with this thing. Texas is number one on the AP poll. Georgia's number two. That's not a surprise. That's not even that controversial. We start running into problems already out of the gate. Ian, at number three with Notre Dame.
9: I wouldn't have Notre Dame right now, and I want to be very clear here. Do I think Notre Dame is a potential college football national champion contender? Absolutely. But what have we seen so far this season? That's how the rankings should be ranked. That's how teams should be ranked. What have you seen?
10: It's not so, power rankings.
9: Yeah,
10: that's very different. Power
9: this
10: rankings
9: is not what we think could happen. This is what has happened.
10: Right. You're not projecting what you think is going to happen. You're not even projecting who you think is the best. You're supposed to just be looking at what these teams have done and what Notre

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2: Good afternoon, I'm Jacob Reimer. Ohio State retained the Illibuck on Saturday after a 42-19 win over Illinois. It was a massive day for Jeremiah Smith as the star wideout hauled in 12 catches for 217 yards and had 4 touchdowns. Head coach Ryan Day talked after the game on how Smith's route running has improved.
3: I think his routes have become more refined. You know, like the double move he hit, I mean, that was, he spun the guy around. Like, that was really well timed and thought out. You're just seeing, you know, a lot of those routes really become even more precise. His body language is even better and stronger. And when that happens, we need a quarterback. You can recognize exactly where he's going to be. And then for him, with the catch radius, you just throw it up enough. He's going to go make that play. Even the first corner route, I thought he caught. I mean, he ran the top of the route. He stuck that, and the safety spun around. You know, in the past, you know, he's so fast sometimes, you know, he would run the route and still do a great job. But you're seeing a little bit more definition on the route. And so now those guys are having a hard time staying with him. So, I mean, that's, I think, something he would tell you that he's also worked on real hard.
2: It was announced today that Jeremiah Smith was named AP National Player of the Week following his performance against Illinois. Fifth-ranked Ohio State will next be on the road visiting number 14 Iowa this Saturday. And in the NFL, the Browns picked up their second win in a row, taking down the Panthers 21-18. Meanwhile, the Bengals fell to the Steelers on Sunday 30-27 for their first loss of the season. I'm Jacob Reimer, and this is the Ohio News Network.
4: Your Skynet overnight forecast calls for clear skies, a low of 51 degrees. Tuesday, some patchy fog may start the morning off. Otherwise, it'll be sunny with a high of 76 with light and variable winds. Tuesday night, clear skies with a low of 56. Wednesday, mostly sunny and 79. Thursday, a slight chance for some showers in the afternoon, otherwise partly sunny and 81. I'm Max Crenshaw, ESPN Radio, 1430 AM and 105.7 FM.
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10: Intercepted in the end zone on third and goal. Hurts has been cleared to return. He's back on the field right now. Vikings trading quarterback J.J. McCarthy to the Giants for a fifth-round pick in next year's draft. Giants head coach John Harbaugh.
11: Really glad, really happy, very excited to add J.J. McCarthy. Think he's a strong young quarterback. Has some experience in the National Football League. Obviously was a very high draft pick, very talented player, and is going to make us a stronger football team. So excited about it. Think it makes us better. And get him in here as soon as we can. Get to work on learning the offense. Obviously, that's going to be a challenge. But we'll go to work on that.
10: J.J. McCarthy was the 10th overall pick in the 2024 draft. Jameis Winston will get the start at quarterback for New York when they host Arizona on Sunday. Vikings star receiver Justin Jefferson has a sprained ankle, but still a chance he plays against Miami on Sunday. NHL season opens up tomorrow night. Rangers open up against the Bruins in Boston. It's on ESPN TV.
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26: On our screens tonight and right now, the Bears are up 10-7 on the Eagles. The third quarter just underway. Case Keenum so far tonight, 173 yards passing with one touchdown. Jalen Hurts on the other side is thrown for 109 yards. No touchdowns, no interceptions, although he did run for a touchdown right before the end of the half. Game night straight ahead with Q Myers and me, Emmett Golden.
27: Coming up in the Tuesday edition of Unsportsmanlike with Chris Canty, Michelle Smallman, and me, Evan Cohen, the Eagles head to Chicago to take on a Bears team without Caleb Williams. 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
16: Versus Penn State, what was the messages being said to you and your teammates?
17: Yeah, you know, it was pretty crazy. You know, defensively, we were doing pretty good to stop the offense. You know, stopping the run was the whole goal, and you know, just kind of it being 17-0. You know, the defense was just like, you know, what the hell? It's you know, we're holding their offense, and you know, we're losing by 17. So you know, it was kind of just, you know, we're going up by the sideline, you know, talking to each position group, just like, hey, just play our game. Just play our game. The offense is going to click soon. You know, we can't get rattled. We got to keep going. We got to keep making plays. And, you know, and then once we were getting down close to the end of the second quarter, you know, we get a three and out, and then our offense goes down, marches down the field, and scores. So, you know, I think it was definitely just, you know, the leaders of our defense just talking to all the individual guys, just saying, you know, hey, keep your head up. You know, we get the chance to play and we get the chance to make plays. So let's just keep doing it.
18: So was there like a halftime speech from your coordinator or something that really inspired the defense to lock in? Because I think you guys only gave up a field goal in the second half.

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1: Afternoon, I'm Jacob Reimer. Ohio State retained the Illibuck on Saturday after a 42-19 win over Illinois. It was a massive day for Jeremiah Smith as the star wideout hauled in 12 catches for 217 yards and had four touchdowns. Head coach Ryan Day talked after the game on how Smith's route running has improved.
2: I think his routes have become more refined. You know, like the double move he hit, I mean, that was, he spun the guy around. Like, that was really well timed and thought out. You're just seeing, you know, a lot of those routes really become even more precise. His body language is even better and stronger. And when that happens, we need a quarterback. You can recognize exactly where he's going to be. And then for him, with the catch radius, you just throw it up enough, he's going to go make that play. Even the first corner route I thought he caught, I mean, he ran the top of the route, he stuck that, and the safety spun around. You know, in the past, you know, he's so fast sometimes, you know, he would run the route and still do a great job, but you're seeing a little bit more definition on the route, and so now those guys are having a hard time staying with him. So, I mean, that's, I think, something he would tell you that he's also worked on real hard.
1: It was announced today that Jeremiah Smith was named AP National Player of the Week following his performance against Illinois. Fifth-ranked Ohio State will next be on the road visiting number 14 Iowa this Saturday. And in the NFL, the Browns picked up their second win in a row, taking down the Panthers 21-18. Meanwhile, the Bengals fell to the Steelers on Sunday 30-27 for their first loss of the season. I'm Jacob Reimer, and this is the Ohio News Network.
3: Your Skynet overnight forecast calls for clear skies, the low of 51 degrees. Tuesday, some patchy fog may start the morning off. Otherwise, it'll be sunny with a high of 76 with light and variable winds. Tuesday night, clear skies with a low of 56. Wednesday, mostly sunny and 79. Thursday, a slight chance for some showers in the afternoon. Otherwise, partly sunny and 81. I'm Max Crenshaw, ESPN Radio, 1430 AM and 105.7 FM.
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6: 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From AmericanThing.org.
7: Injuries unlikely to play on Sunday, though, when they play the Chicago Bears. Let's take a look at Monday Night Football. Speaking of the Bears, they lead the Eagles 20-7, 2:33 left in the third. So far tonight, Case Keenum, 23 of 32 for 240 yards passing and two touchdowns to give the Bears the lead. Coming up, more on this game and others around the NFL with Q Myers and me, Emmett Golden.
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10: Tell you what, Emmett, he's not a young dude. He's 38 years old, 339 days. Case Keenum, no, he's 38 years, 223 days. I don't want to age him too quickly. Yeah, let me make sure I get his days correct. But he's out here slinging it right now. The Bears have a 20-7 lead over the Eagles late in the third quarter. Matter of fact, they went on an 6 minutes and 13 second drive, 66 yards and 11 plays. Luther Burden caught an 8-yard touchdown pass from Case Keenum. And right now, they look like they're in the driver's seat here. Like, Philadelphia better, they better figure something out quick, fast, and hurry, because it gets late early.
7: Yes, yes. The offense, I mean, Ben Johnson, you know, it's early. It ain't over with yet. But up to this point, he could definitely tip his cap because the offense hasn't missed much of a beat than it would have if Caleb Williams were the quarterback tonight. I'm also super impressed with this defense. This defense has been given

0: Eagles problems all night long. You know, they're down a little less than two touchdowns, so still a lot of game to play. But up until this point, super impressed with the way the Bears have played tonight.
1: Yeah, they've got multiple touchdown drives. The latest one was 5 plays, 71 yards, a 41-yard pass. Case Keenum, longest in the game since he had multiple passing touchdowns of 40-plus yards in week one of 2019 with the Commanders against the Eagles. Go figure that one. But, again, just I think Ben Johnson has done a really good job putting him in position to succeed. Like, that's always the big question. You know, he's not your starting quarterback, so he's obviously not going to be capable of doing the exact same things that your starter is. But for the positions that he's been in throughout the course of the night, I think they've been pretty favorable.
0: This is very surprising, though, as we talk about Ben Johnson. They've only ran it 16 times. They've thrown it 32. That's twice as much with a third-string quarterback. So he either has a ton of belief in Case Keenum or he's pass-happy right now. Because you would think, especially even here in the third quarter with, you know, multiple score lead, that you would probably run it a little more. That's something to keep our eye on.
1: Yeah, it is. It's, you know, see if they decide to go ahead and go run heavy and try to salt out the clock, especially in the fourth quarter. But right now, Ben Johnson and the Bears, well done. To my surprise, I didn't think that they were going to have a chance in this game. I got a text from a buddy right before the game started, said, I think this is going to be a blowout. And I said, yeah, I'm feeling the same way. Well, it's nothing close to a blowout. And if anyone was doing the blowing out, it'd be the Bears over the Eagles, right? The Eagles have not really looked very good, but they do have the ball, and there's plenty of game still left to be played. It is game night here on ESPN Radio, the all-new ESPN app, SiriusXM Channel 80, and tune in.
2: Maybe the game in the balance. Mayfield struggling, under pressure, dancing, back of the 25, back of the 20, still on his feet, back of the 15, try to escape, throws across his body, and it is Andrew Van Ginkle came up with the football somehow on a fourth down, and Baker is struggling on the turf. Looks like he's holding his hand. A disastrous play for Mayfield and the Buccaneers.
1: That highlight coming in courtesy of ESPN Radio. And don't look now, Emmett, but the Buccaneers still do not have a victory. You heard that highlight, Andrew Van Ginkle with the interception by Minnesota. And, the Buccaneers lose another one. And now, not only have they lost the game, they've lost their starting quarterback. Baker Mayfield is expected to miss at least 3 weeks with the dislocated thumb on his throwing hand he suffered on Sunday. Coach Todd Bowles announced that on Monday. Mayfield's MRI showed no additional damage to his right thumb, sources told ESPN's Jeremy Fowler and Jenna Lane. But it just went from bad to worse for Tampa Bay and Todd Bowles and company.
0: In that highlight, I felt like I could hear Baker Mayfield screaming, you know, on the ground, that's how much, you know, how much pain he was in. And it's unfortunate. You know, Baker wanted this new contract. He got it. And you felt like, and I think he felt like, this is my home. Here I go. I got a place that loves me, a place that respects me. You start off 0-2. All right, it ain't the end of the world. Not a great start, but not the end of the world. And then now he's going to be hurting out for a few weeks. Just a terrible, terrible way to begin the season for Baker.
1: So now they turn their attention to their backup quarterback, Jalen Daniels. Not Jaden Daniels, but Jalen Daniels. And he was an undrafted free agent out of Kansas. He's a very athletic dude, but how confident are they in his skill set?
3: The same confidence that he made the team with, you know, just going out there performing, doing his job, and being him, going through his reads and making throws and, you know, playing football. Same thing that's made the team for him. Like I said, he goes out there, his performance speaks for itself. When he's out there, his confidence speaks for itself, and they rally around him.
0: Yeah. It's, you know, Baker, I haven't necessarily seen a difference. You know, Baker is a roller coaster, and there are valleys, right? And then you usually get some peaks, and I expected there to be peaks to come, and maybe once he returns, there will be. It's just tough once you sputter at the beginning of a season, especially if you miss multiple weeks, 3-4, however long he ends up being out. It's going to be really tough to overcome that, because by the time he comes back, they might not have a win. You know, like that's on the table. Their season could be over when he returns.
1: The only saving grace for them is the division that they play in. That is the only saving grace, because if there's a division where you could overcome a slow start, that would be the one. But that's me stretching. That's a stretch, right? I mean, look, the league leader in that division is sitting there at 1-2. Everyone right. has one win in that division, and Tampa Bay has no wins. So that's keeping them in it single-handedly. So if they can find a way under Jalen Daniels to pick up a win, maybe even two, they'll be right there in the thick of things when Baker comes back. But the problem is their offensive line's got to play better. Mm-hmm. They got to stop letting their quarterback get sacked. Mayfield alone has got sacked 13 times this season.
0: Right. Right, yeah, and he got sacked six just the other day.
1: I think Brian Flores just blitzed again.
0: Right, right. So you think the number you threw out there is big. Half of that happened yesterday, you know, to put it in the perspective. They're in a tough spot. They're going to need a little bit more from Bucky Irvin, and I don't mean to insinuate he's not playing well. I mean, they're going to need to give him the ball more.
1: Hey, if you're 0-3, nobody's playing well.
0: This is true.
1: Yeah. Nobody's playing well if you're 0-3. I mean, that's just the harsh reality of it. This is a win or loss or lose league.
0: Yeah, but if your coach isn't giving you the pill, and I mean,
1: yeah, that's true. But again, if you're 0-3, nobody's playing well.
0: Yeah, it's true. It's true. Yeah, 15 carries for 46 yards. That's only a 3 yard per average, per carry average, I should say. No doubt. But now you better run it.
1: Well, and the problem is the offensive line is struggling.
0: Yeah.
1: The offensive line is not allowing anything to develop. They're not allowing the running game to get going, and they obviously are not doing a good job of protecting. As you mentioned, 6 sacks just on yesterday alone. So here's Todd Bowles talking about that offensive line and their struggles.
3: It's a little bit of everything, whether we're holding it too long, whether somebody's not open, whether we got to get rid of the football or whatever the case may be, we got to either shorten the passing game or in some way, shape, or form, we got to block it better up front fundamentally and technically, and we got to coach it better. So it's a combination of everything. It's never just one thing that happens.
0: Yeah, that's interesting. So you held it too long or receivers aren't getting open, so it sounds like it's not just the O-line.
1: No, it sounds like it's more than the O-line. It sounds like it's quarterback play as well, right? And remember, the quarterback just got paid, so they've got Green Bay up next. Green Bay is not a well-oiled machine, but neither is Tampa Bay, so they've got to figure out a way without Baker Mayfield to pick up a W. He's Emmett Golden. I'm Q Myers. It's game night here on ESPN Radio. Every single pitch of Major League Baseball's postseason can be heard here. We preview that next here on Game Night on ESPN Radio on the all-new ESPN app.
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7: Afternoon, I'm Jacob Reimer. Ohio State retained the Illibuck on Saturday after a 42-19 win over Illinois. It was a massive day for Jeremiah Smith as the star wideout hauled in 12 catches for 217 yards and had 4 touchdowns. Head coach Ryan Day talked after the game on how Smith's route running has improved.
8: I think his routes have become more refined. Like the double move he hit, I mean, he spun the guy around. Like, that was really well timed and thought out. You're just seeing, a lot of those routes really become even more precise. His body language is even better and stronger. And when that happens, we need a quarterback. You can recognize exactly where he's going to be. And then for him, with the catch radius, you just throw it up enough. He's going to go make that play. Even the first corner route, I thought he caught. I mean, he ran the top of the route. He stuck that, and the safety spun around. In the past, he's so fast sometimes, he would run the route and still do a great job. But you're seeing a little bit more definition on the route. And so now those guys are having a hard time staying with him. That's, I think, something he would tell you that he's also worked on real hard.
7: It was announced today that Jeremiah Smith was named AP National Player of the Week following his performance against Illinois. Fifth-ranked Ohio State will next be on the road visiting number 14 Iowa this Saturday. And in the NFL, the Browns picked up their second win in a row, taking down the Panthers 21-18. Meanwhile, the Bengals fell to the Steelers on Sunday 30-27 for their first loss of the season. I'm Jacob Reimer, and this is the Ohio News Network.
9: Your Skynet overnight forecast calls for clear skies, a low of 51 degrees. Tuesday, some patchy fog may start the morning off. Otherwise, it'll be sunny with a high of 76 with light and variable winds. Tuesday night, clear skies with a low of 56. Wednesday, mostly sunny and 79. Thursday, a slight chance for some showers in the afternoon. Otherwise, partly sunny and 81. I'm Max Crenshaw, ESPN Radio, 1430 AM and 105.7 FM.
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8: And the Yankees are weighing whether slugger Aaron Judge will be available for their wild card series against the Boston Red Sox or not. Judge took BP on Monday for the first time since suffering a right calf strain on September 16th. The Yankees are expected to make a decision on their postseason roster shortly before Tuesday's first pitch. Let's take a look at Monday Night Football. Right now, the Bears lead the Eagles 27-7 with 6:26 left in the fourth quarter. Case Keenum tonight, 24-34, 247 yards, two touchdowns, ran for another as he is filling in for the two other quarterbacks that were hurt with the Bears. Coming up next, we'll talk more NFL on game night with Q Myers and myself, Emmett Golden.
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14: 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Week 3 is officially in the books. Monday Night Football has come to a close. The Bears 27, the Eagles 7. And remember, Case Keenum, he's the one who gets the start, Emmett. 24 for 34, 247 yards, 2 touchdowns. Most importantly, no turnovers and took no sacks.
15: Yeah, it was super impressive. And one of the reasons I thought they had a chance with him at quarterback is because he got drafted in 2013. He's played a lot of football, and I know he hasn't played in a couple years, but you know, you don't lose that knowledge, you don't lose all those reps that you took. So if you're going to throw somebody out there for one game that you might need in a pinch, I felt like a guy with his amount of just of ability and his experience, and I felt like they had a chance, and he actually exceeded what I was expecting. I thought it would be a close game. But honestly, it never really was that close, right. And it could have been a lot worse had they, you know, converted early in the game and some opportunities they had.
14: The majority of the night felt like the first drive of the game for the Bears. where they surgically went up and down the field like it was nothing. And that Case Keenum wasn't a backup quarterback. Not even a backup quarterback, a third-string quarterback. Like, that's the reality of it. You're spot on when you say that, well, he's a veteran. He was drafted many years ago. He don't lose the knowledge. You don't. But there's something to be said about being a third-string quarterback, right? You're not Caleb Williams. You're not even Tyson Bagent. You're Case Keenum, who you have on the roster, and a lot of teams don't even carry three quarterbacks at a certain stage, right?
15: And if they do, they're super young.
14: It's the emergency guy.
15: Yeah.
14: Right.
15: Yep. Yeah.
14: So I thought that that was impressive that Ben Johnson, for the first time, is playing with a quarterback that's not a number one overall pick, right? And he's able to put together a game plan where it wasn't asking Case Keenum to do too much and set him up for a position to succeed. And that's all you ask coaches ever to do, is set the players up for success. And on this night, Chicago had a lot of success with Case Keenum, who spread the ball around. And like I said, two touchdowns, no interceptions, no sacks. Taking care of the ball is most importantly. Following the game, he caught up with our Laura Rutledge.
16: Case, you just looked at me and said, are you kidding me? I feel like we should be saying that to you. How would you describe tonight?
17: I don't know. I really don't have any words. There's so much emotion, so much that went into this week. Man, these guys that I play with in this locker room, it's incredible. I mean, Ben Johnson was cooking tonight. He's in his bag. The guys made huge plays down the field. O-line blocked their tails off. I mean, you got to give the Eagles credit. Heck of a team coming in here, but golly, we responded, and it was so much fun.
16: You know as well as anybody, this game can be cruel. It may feel like it slips away from you and you never have a chance to do something like this again. To know what you did tonight and to think about that perspective, what goes through your head?
17: I mean, all glory to God. Like, I'm not here without him. Where he has put me here, he's made me for this. I'm so thankful for him. I can't thank him enough. So, just an incredible opportunity. I love this city. This Texas boy loves Chicago, and this is a cool spot. So, gonna celebrate this one tonight.
16: You said pregame that you hoped you would make your kids proud. Kyler and Cadence got to watch you tonight for the first time, getting to see their dad.
17: Hopefully they stayed up. Hopefully they didn't fall asleep over there. We kept it exciting for them. Yeah. Golly, I'm gonna have fun. I'm gonna have fun watching. There they are. I'm gonna have fun watching. Watching the game with him tomorrow on the couch, or probably just Bluey. They probably won't want to watch it again. They're like, we saw it one time already, Dad, but oh man, it's so special. I love my family, my wife Kimberly. She's been here the whole ride. I wouldn't be here without her either. So
16: congratulations, Case.
17: Well, I appreciate it.
15: That's Case Keenum, Bears quarterback, after the 27-7 victory over the Philadelphia Eagles. You can hear him get choked up a little bit, you know, and he ended up rallying and grabbing it together, but you know, for a guy like Case Keenum, he probably thought he'd never have an opportunity to play again.
14: Right.
15: Right. To your point, this guy, he was a third string quarterback, been in the league since 2013, and is a third string quarterback. And I'm sure he's had conversations with himself, like, how much longer I'm going to do this?
14: Right.
15: You know, and I'm sure he probably thought about it in the offseason. He gets an opportunity. Hey, why not? And next thing you know, Caleb Williams goes down. Bagent goes down. Oh, I find myself here on Monday Night Football against a division rival. What am I going to do? Oh, I'm just going to go out there, throw for 247 yards, two touchdowns. I'm going to run for another one and win a game for Chicago.
14: Yeah, that was impressive. It really was. Keenum's the oldest player with a rushing touchdown in their team debut since this guy named Tom Brady at 43 years old. You might have heard of him. Got one at 43 years old in his Buccaneers debut back on September 13, 2020. Also the oldest player to score a rushing touchdown in Bears history. Second oldest quarterback in Bears history to win a start, behind only Todd Collins in 2010. So, I mean, I just, hearing that interview with Laura Rutledge and just seeing what he's able to do and watching, you know, here in Studio Q, I got the TV on and seeing him run around the field, celebrating the win, throwing his hat to the fans, embracing his family. You kind of feel good for Case Keenum and his whole family that they all got to experience that on Monday Night Football.
15: Facts, 100%. I think we.
14: I feel like I just went soft. I went Emmett Golden.
15: No,
14: every day is a sunny day. Why is it a sunny day? Like, I feel like I took a page out of Emmett's book.
15: No, you had some perspective. That's all that. That's all that was. Is one thing I think that we're all guilty of is we feel like if you're not a star quarterback, you have no value, which just isn't realistic.
14: No, that's
15: like,
14: not real.
15: You know, it's like, you know, there is places for guys who, okay, maybe maybe they don't have the strongest arm. Maybe they're not the fastest. Maybe they're old. That's right. OLD. They're old guys, right? None of us want to be called old, even though it's a blessing to get there.
14: I was about to say, it's a blessing to get there, brother.
15: Hell yeah, it is. But to see, like, this is an example of it. There are roles on teams that are valuable where you could use a guy like Case Keenum, and I'm happy for him that he was able to show the rest of the league, you know, that, look, you don't have to have, you know, a super young guy who might have physical tools as your third quarterback, but you got to really teach him how to be a quarterback. Nah, you can grab a guy that's been around for a while, and you know what? Just might win you a game.
14: Yeah, and the thing about it, and I got to give Case Keenum a lot of credit, he was prepared.
15: Yep.
14: He was ready. Now, he didn't get thrown into the game, you know, mid-game or anything, but he still was ready. He was prepared. He looked like a starting quarterback. He operated like a starting quarterback, and he led this Bears team like a starting quarterback. And again, to get 27 points and to be able to just go right down the field on the first drive and put together, you know, just a like it looked like a well-oiled machine. And, you know, the other thing that was a big deal was spreading the ball around. Mm-hmm. Khalif Raymond, 6 catches. Luther Burden, 7 catches. Roma Dunze, 3. Colston Loveland, 4. You know what I mean? Like, it wasn't just one guy that was shining. It was multiple dudes getting involved and really leading to the success of this Bears team. Caitlin hit us up on our socials at eGoldie80 at your boy Q254 and at ESPN Radio and said, who knew that our Chicago Bear unk has some older man strength? Love to see it.
15: Well said. And it could have been worse. You talk about Roma Dunze dropped an easy touchdown earlier in the game. They could have put up 34 on this Phillies team. And also, and Case Keenum deserves all the love, but that Bears defense, they were awesome. They turned over Philadelphia a couple times tonight, and you could just tell there was pressure on Jalen Hurts. Receivers were covered, and, man, they stopped the run. They did a good job.
14: They didn't really stop the run, though. I think the Eagles stopped the run.
15: You're right. In the first half, Saquon Barkley did what he wanted to.
14: Yeah.
15: And then in the second half, it was like they just didn't do it.
14: Right. Saquon had 15 carries for 82 yards. I mean, I'm not a mathematician, but I could tell you, that's 5.5 yards a pop.
15: Right, right.
14: So I don't know why they decided to go away from it. I don't know why they decided that they weren't going to run the ball more. Jalen Hurts was 16 for 25 for a .153 and an interception, 2 sacks that he took, and that interception he threw was awful looking.
15: Yeah, it's an epidemic. You know what happened is the Bears scored first in the third quarter. Then it was like, we got a pass. No, you don't. You got Saquon Barkley. You can hand him the ball once, and he could take it 80 yards and score a touchdown.
14: He could hit a home run, exactly. Right. Yeah.
15: That was so close.
14: Yeah, I didn't understand that because Saquon was doing whatever he wanted. Mm-hmm. He was getting a head full of steam going, you know, student body, whatever the case may be. Whatever they wanted to do, it looked like Saquon was able to do. And then at some point they said, you know what? Let's not do that anymore. That was too successful. Let's try something else.
15: Yeah.
14: Exactly. We continue to react to Monday Night Football next here on Game Night on ESPN Radio.
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22: Good afternoon.
0: afternoon. I'm Jacob Reimer. Ohio State retained the Illibuck on Saturday after a 42-19 win over Illinois. It was a massive day for Jeremiah Smith as the star wideout hauled in 12 catches for 217 yards and had four touchdowns. Head coach Ryan Day talked after the game on how Smith's route running has improved.
1: I think his routes have become more refined. You know, like the double move he hit, I mean, that was, he spun the guy around. Like, that was really well timed and thought out. You're just seeing, you know, a lot of those routes really become even more precise. His body language is even better and stronger. And when that happens, we need a quarterback. You can recognize exactly where he's going to be. And then for him, with the catch radius, you just throw it up enough, he's going to go make that play. Even the first corner route, I thought he caught. I mean, he ran the top of the route. He stuck that, and the safety spun around. You know, in the past, you know, he's so fast sometimes, you know, he would run the route and still do a great job. But you're seeing a little bit more definition on the route. And so now those guys are having a hard time staying with him. So, I mean, that's, I think, something he would tell you that he's also worked on real hard.
0: It was announced today that Jeremiah Smith was named AP National Player of the Week following his performance against Illinois. Fifth-ranked Ohio State will next be on the road visiting number 14 Iowa this Saturday. And in the NFL, the Browns picked up their second win in a row, taking down the Panthers 21-18. Meanwhile, the Bengals fell to the Steelers on Sunday 30-27 for their first loss of the season. I'm Jacob Reimer, and this is the Ohio News Network.
10: Your Skynet overnight forecast calls for clear skies, a low of 51 degrees. Tuesday, some patchy fog may start the morning off. Otherwise, it'll be sunny with a high of 76 with light and variable winds. Tuesday night, clear skies with a low of 56. Wednesday, mostly sunny and 79. Thursday, a slight chance for some showers in the afternoon. Otherwise, partly sunny and 81. 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
15: He still needs to regain the ability to grip the football. 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
25: Seconds to go. Second and 11. Bears fans parading out with a nice victory tonight. Case Keenum going to take that victory snap. Takes a knee. Smile on his face. The Chicago Bears have held their ground here at home. 27-7 the final. Case Keenum takes the knee to end it. Case closed. Bears win it.
14: Right there, courtesy of ESPN 1000. You heard it. The Bears win it 27-7, closing out week three NFL action. 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And coach, thanks so much for your time. Appreciate you. Case Keenum, not a backup quarterback, the third string quarterback, comes in as the starter, and he looked every part of the starter, coach. What did you think about the performance from Case Keenum this evening?
2: Well, I thought it was outstanding, and really it ties into what Case was talking about after the game, is their head coach, Ben Johnson, the way he was calling the game for Case and putting in a lot of situations where he had the ability to get the ball out, get it to his playmakers. And, this thing was like they got off to a hot start, and you thought Philly was going to try to mount a comeback, but due to some errors and some bad decisions as well, and the momentum of Chicago and the crowd just never allowed Philly to pull close.
15: Her

0: afternoon. I'm Jacob Reimer. Ohio State retained the Illibuck on Saturday after a 42-19 win over Illinois. It was a massive day for Jeremiah Smith as the star wideout hauled in 12 catches for 217 yards and had four touchdowns. Head coach Ryan Day talked after the game on how Smith's route running has improved.
1: I think his routes have become more refined. You know, like the double move he hit. I mean, that was, he spun the guy around. Like, that was really well timed and thought out. You're just seeing, you know, a lot of those routes really become even more precise. His body language is even better and stronger. And when that happens, we need a quarterback. You can recognize exactly where he's going to be. And then for him, with the catch radius, you just throw it up enough. He's going to go make that play. Even the first corner route, I thought he caught. I mean, he ran the top of the route. He stuck that, and the safety spun around. You know, in the past, you know, he's so fast sometimes, you know, he would run the route and still do a great job. But you're seeing a little bit more definition on the route. And so now those guys are having a hard time staying with him. So, I mean, that's, I think, something he would tell you that he's also worked on real hard.
0: It was announced today that Jeremiah Smith was named AP National Player of the Week following his performance against Illinois. Fifth-ranked Ohio State will next be on the road visiting number 14 Iowa this Saturday. And in the NFL, the Browns picked up their second win in a row, taking down the Panthers 21-18. Meanwhile, the Bengals fell to the Steelers on Sunday 30-27 for their first loss of the season. I'm Jacob Reimer, and this is the Ohio News Network.
2: Your Skynet overnight forecast calls for clear skies, a low of 51 degrees. Tuesday, some patchy fog may start the morning off. Otherwise, it'll be sunny with a high of 76 with light and variable winds. Tuesday night, clear skies with a low of 56. Wednesday, mostly sunny and 79. Thursday, a slight chance for some showers in the afternoon. Otherwise, partly sunny and 81. I'm Max Crenshaw, ESPN Radio, 1430 AM and 105.7 FM.
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10: They got Case Keenum into the end zone. 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And I have to admit, Emmett, the last thing I would have expected from the 38-year-old quarterback getting his first start is a rushing touchdown, even though it wasn't like he had to run from very far. But you just don't expect the 38-year-old to go ahead and go right up the gut and sneak into the end zone like that.
11: Especially the actual play, which if you go back and look at it, the two guards, when the ball is snapped, they don't crash down like you would in the tush push. Right. They actually pull and go out. They leave, and the two defensive tackles are standing there. They don't know what's going on. They don't even tackle Case Keenum. They just kind of swipe at him, and he scores. It was crazy. You could tell it took those two tackles by surprise. Like, huh? What? Yep. We had a free. They literally both had free shots at Case Keenum and had no idea what to do, and he just fell right in the end zone.
10: As a matter of fact, Ben Johnson called it the sucker quarterback sneak. Says it's a Mike Martz special, and Kurt Warner actually ran a similar sneak concept in Super Bowl 36. And of course, Mike Martz was the guy at that stage of the game. So they're pulling out all the stops. And hey, would anything surprise you? Ben Johnson's pulling out all the stops, right?
11: Right.
10: I mean, as creative as he is, there was a end around that the Bears ran where it looked like it was going to be like a double reverse, and it wasn't, but one guy put his hands up. Like, they had to really go through it and really simulate what they were going to do and make it, like, really sell it. And to their credit, and it reminds me of what Jared Goff did when he was with the Lions and, you know, looked like

0: Player of the Week following his performance against Illinois. Fifth-ranked Ohio State will next be on the road visiting number 14 Iowa this Saturday. And in the NFL, the Browns picked up their second win in a row, taking down the Panthers 21-18. Meanwhile, the Bengals fell to the Steelers on Sunday 30-27 for their first loss of the season. I'm Jacob Reimer, and this is the Ohio News Network.
1: Your Skynet overnight forecast calls for clear skies, a low of 51 degrees. Tuesday, some patchy fog may start the morning off. Otherwise, it'll be sunny with a high of 76 with light and variable winds. Tuesday night, clear skies with a low of 56. Wednesday, mostly sunny and 79. Thursday, a slight chance for some showers in the afternoon. Otherwise, partly sunny and 81. I'm Max Crenshaw, ESPN Radio, 1430 AM and 105.7 FM.
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7: Hey, so what's a great way to spread awareness that driving high is illegal everywhere? 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

0: afternoon. I'm Jacob Reimer. Ohio State retained the Illibuck on Saturday after a 42-19 win over Illinois. It was a massive day for Jeremiah Smith as the star wideout hauled in 12 catches for 217 yards and had four touchdowns. Head coach Ryan Day talked after the game on how Smith's route running has improved.
1: I think his routes have become more refined. You know, like the double move he hit, I mean, that was, he spun the guy around. Like, that was really well timed and thought out. You're just seeing, you know, a lot of those routes really become even more precise. His body language is even better and stronger. And when that happens, we need a quarterback. You can recognize exactly where he's going to be. And then for him, with the catch radius, you just throw it up enough, he's going to go make that play. Even the first corner route, I thought he caught him. I mean, he ran the top of the route. He stuck that, and the safety spun around. You know, in the past, you know, he's so fast sometimes, you know, he would run the route and still do a great job. But you're seeing a little bit more definition on the route. And so now those guys are having a hard time staying with him. So, I mean, that's, I think, something he would tell you that he's also worked on real hard.
0: It was announced today that Jeremiah Smith was named AP National Player of the Week following his performance against Illinois. Fifth-ranked Ohio State will next be on the road visiting number 14 Iowa this Saturday. And in the NFL, the Browns picked up their second win in a row, taking down the Panthers 21-18. Meanwhile, the Bengals fell to the Steelers on Sunday 30-27 for their first loss of the season. I'm Jacob Reimer, and this is the Ohio News Network.
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3: Your Skynet overnight forecast calls for clear skies, a low of 51 degrees. Tuesday, some patchy fog may start the morning off. Otherwise, it'll be sunny with a high of 76 with light and variable winds. Tuesday night, clear skies with a low of 56. Wednesday, mostly sunny and 79. Thursday, a slight chance for some showers in the afternoon. Otherwise, partly sunny and 81. I'm Max Crenshaw, ESPN Radio, 1430 AM and 105.7 FM.
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0: McCarthy's got a hell of an opportunity, does he not?
1: Myron Metcalf, Matt and Myron.
2: I think Jameis Winston spends Saturday night figuring out his quotes. Like, I feel like he just focuses a lot on, like, what he's going to say when there's a microphone. And that's nothing against Jameis, but they paid him a lot of money. I think it was $13 million, a two-year deal. They're going to play Jameson until they feel like they can. But I think if the losses pile up, that's when you throw J.J. McCarthy in there. I think you got to put him out there if you're the Giants at some point if the season's lost.
1: Freddie and Harry.
3: This is an indictment of Jameis Winston. But if Jameis Winston had looked anything to give you confidence despite the Northeaster that was going under the Giants 12-7 win over the Tennessee Titans, you're not going to be as profuse about your J.J. McCarthy-ness. They want this guy to be their quarterback the rest of the season because, like you said, HD, he fits a lot with what they're trying to do with the Giants than Jameis Winston. The Giants saw enough to say, we don't want that Stranger Thing as our quarterback if we believe we can be a potential player in this division of the NFC East.
4: From a GM standpoint, from a front office perspective, and also for John Harbaugh, you have to exhaust every possibility when it comes to how to make this roster the best to put guys on the field, 53 guys, on Sundays. So they had to make a move. I didn't think it was going to be this move, but it makes sense now for J.J. McCarthy and also for the Giants as an organization. If J.J. McCarthy gets in there and he becomes a starting quarterback at some point and he performs well, now you have that trade collateral. Absolutely. If you're the New York Giants.
5: J.J. McCarthy going east to the Giants. He will be the backup to Jameis Winston. Straight ahead, how it feels to start in New York. That's next. SportsCenter All Night at ESPN Radio.
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11: Afternoon, I'm Jacob Reimer. Ohio State retained the Illibuck on Saturday after a 42-19 win over Illinois. It was a massive day for Jeremiah Smith as the star wideout hauled in 12 catches for 217 yards and had 4 touchdowns. Head coach Ryan Day talked after the game on how Smith's route running has improved.
12: I think his routes have become more refined. You know, like the double move he hit, I mean, that was, he spun the guy around. Like, that was really well timed and thought out. You're just seeing, you know, a lot of those routes really become even more precise. His body language is even better and stronger. And when that happens, we need a quarterback. You can recognize exactly where he's going to be. And then for him, with the catch radius, you just throw it up enough. He's going to go make that play. Even the first corner route I thought he caught, I mean, he ran the top of the route. He stuck that, and the safety spun around. You know, in the past, you know, he's so fast sometimes, you know, he would run the route and still do a great job. But you're seeing a little bit more definition on the route. And so now those guys are having a hard time staying with him. So, I mean, that's, I think, something he would tell you that he's also worked on real hard.
11: It was announced today that Jeremiah Smith was named AP National Player of the Week following his performance against Illinois. Fifth-ranked Ohio State will next be on the road visiting number 14 Iowa this Saturday. And in the NFL, the Browns picked up their second win in a row, taking down the Panthers 21-18. Meanwhile, the Bengals fell to the Steelers on Sunday 30-27 for their first loss of the season. I'm Jacob Reimer, and this is the Ohio News Network.
13: Your Skynet overnight forecast calls for clear skies, the low of 51 degrees. Tuesday, some patchy fog may start the morning off. Otherwise, it'll be sunny with a high of 76 with light and variable winds. Tuesday night, clear skies with a low of 56. Wednesday, mostly sunny and 79. Thursday, a slight chance for some showers in the afternoon. Otherwise, partly sunny and 81. I'm Max Crenshaw, ESPN Radio, 1430 AM and 105.7 FM.
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5: 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Four wild card series getting underway with game one today. Heading towards the World Series. National League will sandwich the two American League series. 8 o'clock Eastern. Red Sox Yankees, Cam Schlittler getting the start for New York.
6: Yeah, I mean, again, it's natural adrenaline. I expect it to be loud. It's going to be electric experience. So again, just treat it like any other game. Go ahead, do what I need to do between starts and take it from there.
5: There's that one and three others today to the guys at PTI.
7: Which is the most intriguing matchup of baseball's first round?
8: Atlanta, Philly. Philly at Atlanta. That's a series.
7: Mm-hmm.
8: Either one of them could win that. Neither one of them could beat the Dodgers. Either one of them could beat Milwaukee. They can.
7: Okay.
8: Either one of them.
7: Yeah, it's a better league.
8: And you know what? The history of it, I hate these two franchises. I really don't, because I like watching them. I just don't want to admit it to you. Boston at New York.
7: Of course.
8: Starting at Yankee Stadium.
7: Of course.
8: The history of, I don't have a horse in the race. I don't care about their pitching matchups. It's the Red Sox and the Yankees, and I can revel in that. So those are the two series. Don't tell me about the White Sox and the Astros redux from 2005 World Series. I don't care about it. Most of those series, I don't care about those two. I do.
7: So this is, makes me very happy because the winner in this is I-95.
8: I knew you're I-95.
7: Which makes you crazy because you hate I-95.
8: I do.
7: The fact of the matter is that the greatest playoff series of all time in baseball was the Yankees and the Red Sox. It's the only time in baseball that a team came back from 0-3 and won the World Series. And it's a very special moment
8: it
7: when
8: is.
7: The Red Sox and the Yankees.
8: I just gave you that.
7: No, I just want to rub it in a little
8: all
7: bit.
8: Right.
7: Now I'll tell you something else. They're also the second and third best teams in the American League, and I don't think they should play in the first round.
8: I know.
7: I don't.
8: We've talked about
7: I think that should be stacked differently.
5: We'll see what happens. They do play Red Sox Yankees 8 o'clock Eastern. One of four matchups on day one. Phillies Braves get things underway this afternoon. Our coverage starts at 1:30 Eastern time. 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
4: Number four.
5: Monday Night Football giving us a primetime finish. Sunday night, Rams couldn't hang on in Denver. Flags did play a part, but our Chris Kenty says it's not the reason.
10: You had a 16-point lead in this game. Your quarterback turned the ball over twice in the final 5 minutes, including a pick six. If you don't make those mistakes, you win the game. So I can't get to the place of blaming the refs for the outcome for the Los Angeles Rams. And now when you look at their upcoming schedule, it feels like that's a team that's very much up against it, right? Like, I mean, you look at what the Rams have coming up, it's not going to be easy for them.
4: Number three.
5: Patriots have dropped two of their three games to start the season. On Unsportsmanlike, our Evan Cohen puts it in the lap of their quarterback.
11: Do you know that last year they were top five offense? Clearly, there were three guys at wide receiver that he relied on the most last year, trusted the most. One's on Washington, one's on Houston, and one's still there. Steph Diggs, Kayshon Boutte, and Mac Hollins. Drake May has been a horrible decision maker this year. He's held the football for way too long, and he has provided nothing to this offense except for when he really runs the football. And even that is like tentative at times. He has taken a massive step back.
4: Number two.
5: NBA season now less than a month away. LeBron James now with the Sixers.
12: In order for us to be great, we have to do things that are just not comfortable. We have to be comfortable with being uncomfortable. That is the best way to expedite being great. You have to fall in love with doing things that's uncomfortable. And if we can do that, then we can be a great team. If we don't do that, then we'd be like, oh man, it was a great team on paper and we had a lot of great talent and we lost in the second round. I don't want to do that. I didn't leave my family to lose in the second round. I know that.
4: Number one.
5: Week three of the NFL wrapping up with a statement night for the Bears. ESPN 1000.
13: Here's the snap and a throw by Keenum. Over the middle, wide open. Raymond 20, 15-10, running away from the pass.
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14: You know, even though we only gave up 7 in the first quarter, or first half, excuse me, it felt like Philly was able to move the ball on us. And so we came away with those 3 takeaways. Was huge. But to see how they bowed up in the second half was huge for us. Hard to single out just any single guy on that unit. I thought all of them just really answered the bell. And I thought DA had a great plan. The coaching staff did a great job teaching it. A couple of unique things in there this week that they really took to heart and did a great job with.
5: Bears get the win over the Eagles, and they are now both 2-1. Much more on that game straight ahead as SportsCenter All Night continues. 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

0: I can't get to the place of blaming the refs for the outcome for the Los Angeles Rams. And now when you look at their upcoming schedule, it feels like that's a team that's very much up against it, right? Like, I mean, you look at what the Rams have coming up, it's not going to be easy for them.
1: Number three. Patriots have dropped two of their three games to start the season. On Unsportsmanlike, our Evan Cohen puts it in the lap of their quarterback.
2: Do you know that last year there were top five offense? Clearly, there were three guys at wide receiver that he relied on the most last year, trusted the most. One's on Washington, one's on Houston, and one's still there. Steph Diggs, Kayshon Booty, and Mac Hollins. Drake May has been a horrible decision maker this year. He's held the football for way too long, and he has provided nothing to this offense except for when he really runs the football. And even that is like tentative at times. He has taken a massive step back.
1: Number two. NBA season now less than a month away. LeBron James now with the Sixers.
3: In order for us to be great, we have to do things that are just not comfortable. We have to be comfortable with being uncomfortable. That is the best way to expedite being great. You have to fall in love with doing things that's uncomfortable. And if we can do that, then we can be a great team. If we don't do that, then we be like, oh man, it was a great team on paper and we had a lot of great talent and we lost in the second round. I don't want to do that. I didn't leave my family to lose in the second round. I know that.
1: Number one. Week three of the NFL wrapping up with a statement night for the Bears. ESPN 1000.
4: There's the snap and a throw by Keenum. Over the middle, wide open. Raymond 20, 15-10, running away from the pack to the end zone. Touchdown! Touchdown, Bears! Khalif Raymond from Case Keenum. 41-yard catch and run in the clear.
1: Case Keenum responsible for three touchdowns. Defense responsible for three takeaways. Coach Ben Johnson.
5: You know, even though we only gave up seven in the first quarter, or first half, excuse me, it felt like Philly was able to move the ball on us. And so we came away with those three takeaways. It was huge, but to see how they bowed up in the second half was huge for us. Hard to single out just any single guy on that unit. I thought all of them just really answered the bell. And I thought DA had a great plan. The coaching staff did a great job teaching it. A couple of unique things in there this week that they really took to heart and did a great job with.
1: Bears get the win over the Eagles, and they are now both 2-1. Much more on that game straight ahead as SportsCenter All Night continues. 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
9: Afternoon, I'm Jacob Reimer. Ohio State retained the Illibuck on Saturday after a 42-19 win over Illinois. It was a massive day for Jeremiah Smith as the star wideout hauled in 12 catches for 217 yards and had four touchdowns. Head coach Ryan Day talked after the game on how Smith's route running has improved.
10: I think his routes have become more refined. You know, like the double move he hit, I mean, that was, he spun the guy around. Like, that was really well timed and thought out. You're just seeing, you know, a lot of those routes really become even more precise. His body language is even better and stronger. And when that happens, we need a quarterback. You can recognize exactly where he's going to be. And then for him, with the catch radius, you just throw it up enough. He's going to go make that play. even the first corner route, I thought he caught. I mean, he ran the top of the route. He stuck that, and the safety spun around. You know, in the past, you know, he's so fast sometimes, you know, he would run the route and still do a great job. But you're seeing a little bit more definition on the route. And so now those guys are having a hard time staying with him. So, I mean, that's, I think, something he would tell you that he's also worked on real hard.
9: It was announced today that Jeremiah Smith was named AP National Player of the Week following his performance against Illinois. Fifth-ranked Ohio State will next be on the road visiting number 14 Iowa this Saturday. And in the NFL, the Browns picked up their second win in a row, taking down the Panthers 21-18. Meanwhile, the Bengals fell to the Steelers on Sunday 30-27 for their first loss of the season. I'm Jacob Reimer, and this is the Ohio News Network.
11: Your Skynet overnight forecast calls for clear skies, the low of 51 degrees. Tuesday, some patchy fog may start the morning off. Otherwise, it'll be sunny with a high of 76 with light and variable winds. Tuesday night, clear skies with a low of 56. Wednesday, mostly sunny and 79. Thursday, a slight chance for some showers in the afternoon. Otherwise, partly sunny and 81. 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
10: An unprecedented 24th season. There's been a lot of scrutiny around this season, but he says it's just a matter of working on it.
11: In order for us to be great, we have to do things that are just not comfortable. We have to be comfortable with being uncomfortable. That is the best way to expedite being great. You have to fall in love with doing things that's uncomfortable. And if we can do that, then we can be a great team. If we don't do that, then we would be like, oh man, it was a great team on paper and we had a lot of great talent and we lost in the second round. I don't want to do that. I didn't leave my family to lose in the second round. I know that.
10: LeBron James in Philly could, though, have landed elsewhere in the East had there been a different outcome just a few months ago. ESPN's Dave McMenamin.
12: Before we look forward with LeBron and the Sixers, it's fair to look back at the summer that was. Obviously, we're all aware and we've reported on the five teams he was considering seriously to join as a free agent. The Sixers, the Golden State Warriors, the Cleveland Cavaliers, the Miami Heat, and the Minnesota Timberwolves. What LeBron told me today, though, there was another team that never made the list because of what happened back in June.
11: You know, I have visions of definitely, you know, playing in a garden, finishing my career in a garden, one of the best places I've ever played. I think it's the number one arena in the world as far as a basketball player. But after they beat San Antonio, I was like, I couldn't do it.
12: Wouldn't feel right.
11: Y'all wouldn't have let me lay that down at all, you know. But much respect to the Knicks, obviously. Unbelievable team, unbelievable players. Shout out Jalen Brunson. I love that guy. He's unbelievable. I'm happy where I'm at, and I'm looking forward to it.
12: While LeBron won't be on the Knicks roster, he'll still get plenty of time in the Big Apple. He told me that he's going to be living both in Philadelphia and in New York this season. He said multiple residences.
13: So, Dave, this is the, $200 million question, whatever the roster costs for this particular season, maybe more than that. How are all these pieces going to fit together?
12: Well, it's going to take time, and LeBron was repetitive with that message today, saying that, using his famous pet phrase, it's not instant oatmeal like everybody wants. You're going to have to go through your ups and your downs and hold each other accountable and live by the process day by day. But he's tried to get a head start on that process, not just by summertime workouts out in Los Angeles with Tyrese Maxey and Jaylen Brown, but I'm told today, prior to media day, even though practice actually doesn't start for the Sixers until Tuesday, there were four Sixers on the court going through some machinations, running through some dummy offense and defense. LeBron James, Jaylen Brown, Tyrese Maxey, and Joel Embiid trying to get a head start on the process ahead.
10: LeBron James and the Sixers getting a jump start on the season, which starts less than a month away, late October. SportsCenter All Night, ESPN Radio. October also means baseball postseason. And here we are. October starts later this week. Wild card round gets underway this week. Four games on Tuesday's slate, starting with the Phillies opening up in Atlanta. Braves manager Walt Weiss.
14: I think it's huge.
4: You know, obviously you still got to go out and play well. You don't play well, it doesn't matter where you're playing. You're not going to win. So, but we played well here. It's a great atmosphere. I think our guys are, I think they really enjoy playing here in front of this crowd. So, yeah, I think it's a big deal.
10: Braves opening up with the Phillies. How dangerous can Philly be in the postseason? Earlier on ESPN Radio, our Doug Glanville.
14: Very, very dangerous. And those guys have done it year in, year out. They've been in the postseason. They've been in the World Series. They're familiar with this. They know exactly the pulse you need. And that's what makes them dangerous, because it's like, okay, now turn the page. We're in it. And they have pitching that can compete with anybody. And with that, especially on the starting side. So if they can have the pitching and they can get to Duran at the back end, and then you have, you know, guys like Schwarber, Harper, Turner, you know, experienced guys that can really get hot, that makes them really dangerous, and all the teams are very much aware of that.
10: Phillies and Braves, 2 o'clock first pitch in Atlanta. Every pitch of baseball's postseason is here on ESPN Radio. Quadruple header coming up on Tuesday, Phillies, Braves, then the AL matchup between the White Sox and the Astros from Houston. And then in primetime, the marquee matchup between the Red Sox and the Yankees. Yankees' Aaron Judge participating in batting practice on the field, took live at-bats Monday for the first time since suffering that right calf strain on the 16th. He's working to try and persuade the team's decision-makers to put him on the roster.
15: I'm feeling great. I've been doing a lot of work back there to try to get back as soon as I can. So been swinging for a couple days, moving around. Yeah, excited to get on the field and hit a little bit today and see what we can do. I think a lot of things, but you know, I don't make those decisions. We'll see how today goes, and we'll have a better answer for you at the end of this.
10: Wants to be on the roster for the wild card series against the Red Sox. As for the possible impact he can have, back to our Doug Glanville.
14: Well, look, he's going to do everything he can, you know, that, and, you know, that's what you want from, you know, a guy, the captain, so to speak, captain part two, the ability to just try to post as much as possible. And in this time, you put as much as you can aside health-wise, if you're not going to just flat out be injured and do what you can to help. And he didn't, you know, perform super well when he did have his stint back. And, you know, but you always know he's dangerous. And if he kind of gets everything clicking, he absolutely can change a game, change a series. So that's the hope. But at the same time, the Yankees have a lot of players that have had good years. Ben Rice, you know, he's hit 41 home runs. They have guys that can, you know, play better than they did during the regular season because they've done it, and they have really excellent pitching. So that is, you know, that's where the Yankees kind of stand in a great category, because they can pitch, they can start, they have relievers, they're deciding between, you know, Cy Young Award winner. They just have a lot of depth on that side.
10: Red Sox, Yankees in the Bronx for their wild card matchup. Cubs and Padres will wrap up the quadruple header of wild card action on Tuesday. Cubs and Padres in San Diego. Again, every pitch of baseball's postseason is here on ESPN Radio. When you get to this point of the career, it's all gravy. That's next. SportsCenter All Night continues. It's ESPN Radio.
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10: Good afternoon.
20: afternoon. I'm Jacob Reimer. Ohio State retained the Illibuck on Saturday after a 42-19 win over Illinois. It was a massive day for Jeremiah Smith as the star wideout hauled in 12 catches for 217 yards and had four touchdowns. Head coach Ryan Day talked after the game on how Smith's route running has improved.
21: I think his routes have become more refined. You know, like the double move he hit, I mean, that was, he spun the guy around. Like, that was really well timed and thought out. You're just seeing, you know, a lot of those routes really become even more precise. His body language is even better and stronger. And when that happens, we need a quarterback. You can recognize exactly where he's going to be. And then for him, with the catch radius, you just throw it up enough. He's going to go make that play. Even the first corner route, I thought he caught. I mean, he ran the top of the route. He stuck that, and the safety spun around, you know. In the past, you know, he's so fast sometimes, you know, he would run the route and still do a great job, but you're seeing a little bit more definition on the route, and so now those guys are having a hard time staying with him. So, I mean, that's, I think, something he would tell you that he's also worked on real hard.
20: It was announced today that Jeremiah Smith was named AP National Player of the Week following his performance against Illinois. Fifth-ranked Ohio State will next be on the road visiting number 14 Iowa this Saturday. And in the NFL, the Browns picked up their second win in a row, taking down the Panthers 21-18. Meanwhile, the Bengals fell to the Steelers on Sunday 30-27 for their first loss of the season. I'm Jacob Reimer, and this is the Ohio News Network.
22: Your Skynet overnight forecast calls for clear skies, a low of 51 degrees. Tuesday, some patchy fog may start the morning off. Otherwise, it'll be sunny with a high of 76 with light and variable winds. Tuesday night, clear skies with a low of 56. Wednesday, mostly sunny and 79. Thursday, a slight chance for some showers in the afternoon. Otherwise, partly sunny and 81. I'm Max Crenshaw, ESPN Radio, 1430 AM and 105.7 FM.
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27: 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Bears win it.
28: 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I thought he did an extraordinary job. Played really efficient football. Couldn't be more proud of him for that.
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10: Bears with a 27-7 win over the Eagles. 20-point win, their largest on Monday Night Football since 2010. Bears go to 2-1 to start the season for the first time since 2022. Case Keenum, 247 yards passing, throws for two touchdowns.

0: And also for the Giants as an organization. If J.J. McCarthy gets in there and he becomes a starting quarterback at some point and he performs well, now you have that trade collateral. Absolutely. If you're the New York Giants.
1: J.J. McCarthy going east to the Giants. He will be the backup to Jameis Winston. Straight ahead, how it feels to start in New York. That's next. SportsCenter All Night at ESPN Radio.
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8: Afternoon, I'm Jacob Reimer. Ohio State retained the Illibuck on Saturday after a 42-19 win over Illinois. It was a massive day for Jeremiah Smith as the star wideout hauled in 12 catches for 217 yards and had 4 touchdowns. Head coach Ryan Day talked after the game on how Smith's route running has improved.
9: I think his routes have become more refined. You know, like the double move he hit, I mean, he spun the guy around. Like, that was really well timed and thought out. You're just seeing, you know, a lot of those routes really become even more precise. His body language is even better and stronger. And when that happens, we need a quarterback. You can recognize exactly where he's going to be. And then for him, with the catch radius, you just throw it up enough. He's going to go make that play. Even the first corner route, I thought he caught him. He ran the top of the route. He stuck that, and the safety spun around. You know, in the past, you know, he's so fast sometimes, you know, he would run the route and still do a great job. But you're seeing a little bit more definition on the route. And so now those guys are having a hard time staying with him. That's, I think, something he would tell you that he's also worked on real hard.
8: It was announced today that Jeremiah Smith was named AP National Player of the Week following his performance against Illinois. Fifth-ranked Ohio State will next be on the road visiting number 14 Iowa this Saturday. And in the NFL, the Browns picked up their second win in a row, taking down the Panthers 21-18. Meanwhile, the Bengals fell to the Steelers on Sunday 30-27 for their first loss of the season. I'm Jacob Reimer, and this is the Ohio News Network.
10: Your Skynet overnight forecast calls for clear skies, a low of 51 degrees. Tuesday, some patchy fog may start the morning off. Otherwise, it'll be sunny with a high of 76 with light and variable winds. Tuesday night, clear skies with a low of 56. Wednesday, mostly sunny and 79. Thursday, a slight chance for some showers in the afternoon. Otherwise, partly sunny and 81. I'm Max Crenshaw, ESPN Radio, 1430 AM and 105.7 FM.
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0: perhaps for the outcome for the Los Angeles Rams. And now when you look at their upcoming schedule, it feels like that's a team that's very much up against it, right? Like, I mean, you look at what the Rams have coming up, it's not going to be easy for them.
1: Number three. Patriots have dropped two of their three games to start the season. On Unsportsmanlike, our Evan Cohen puts it in the lap of their quarterback.
2: Do you know that last year there were top five offense? Clearly, there were three guys at wide receiver that he relied on the most last year, trusted the most. One's on Washington, one's on Houston, and one's still there. Steph Diggs, Kayshon Booty, and Mac Hollins. Drake May has been a horrible decision maker this year. He's held the football for way too long, and he has provided nothing to this offense except for when he really runs the football. And even that is like tentative at times. He has taken a massive step back.
1: Number two. NBA season now less than a month away. LeBron James now with the Sixers.
3: In order for us to be great, we have to do things that are just not comfortable. We have to be comfortable with being uncomfortable. That is the best way to expedite being great. You have to fall in love with doing things that's uncomfortable. And if we can do that, then we can be a great team. If we don't do that, then we be like, oh man, it was a great team on paper and we had a lot of great talent and we lost in the second round. I don't want to do that. I didn't leave my family to lose in the second round. I know that.
1: Number one. Week three of the NFL wrapping up with a statement night for the Bears. ESPN 1000.
4: Here's the snap and a throw by Keenum. Over the middle, wide open. Raymond 20, 15-10, running away from the pack to the end zone. Touchdown! Touchdown, Bears! Khalif Raymond from Case Keenum. 41-yard catch and run in the clear.
1: Case Keenum responsible for three touchdowns. Defense responsible for three takeaways. Coach Ben Johnson.
5: You know, even though we only gave up seven in the first quarter, or first half, excuse me, it felt like Philly was able to move the ball on us. And so we came away with those three takeaways. It was huge. But to see how they bowed up in the second half was huge for us. Hard to single out just any single guy on that unit. I thought all of them just really answered the bell. And I thought DA had a great plan. The coaching staff did a great job teaching it. A couple of unique things in there this week that they really took to heart and did a great job with.
1: Bears get the win over the Eagles, and they are now both 2-1. Much more on that game straight ahead as SportsCenter All Night continues. 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
13: Good afternoon, I'm Jacob Reimer. Ohio State retained the Illibuck on Saturday after a 42-19 win over Illinois. It was a massive day for Jeremiah Smith as the star wideout hauled in 12 catches for 217 yards and had four touchdowns. Head coach Ryan Day talked after the game on how Smith's route running has improved.
14: I think his routes have become more refined. You know, like the double move he hit, I mean, that was, he spun the guy around. Like, that was really well timed and thought out. You're just seeing, you know, a lot of those routes really become even more precise. His body language is even better and stronger. And when that happens, we need a quarterback. You can recognize exactly where he's going to be. And then for him, with the catch radius, you just throw it up enough. He's going to go make that play. Even the first corner route, I thought he caught. I mean, he ran the top of the route. He stuck that, and the safety spun around. You know, in the past, you know, he's so fast sometimes, you know, he would run the route and still do a great job, but you're seeing a little bit more definition on the route. And so now those guys are having a hard time staying with him. So, I mean, that's, I think, something he would tell you that he's also worked on real hard.
13: It was announced today that Jeremiah Smith was named AP National Player of the Week following his performance against Illinois. Fifth-ranked Ohio State will next be on the road visiting number 14 Iowa this Saturday. And in the NFL, the Browns picked up their second win in a row, taking down the Panthers 21-18. Meanwhile, the Bengals fell to the Steelers on Sunday 30-27 for their first loss of the season. I'm Jacob Reimer, and this is the Ohio News Network.
12: Your Skynet overnight forecast calls for clear skies, a low of 51 degrees. Tuesday, some patchy fog may start the morning off. Otherwise, it'll be sunny with a high of 76 with light and variable winds. Tuesday night, clear skies with a low of 56. Wednesday, mostly sunny and 79. Thursday, a slight chance for some showers in the afternoon. Otherwise, partly sunny and 81. 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
1: Starting to be able to tell what teams are 3 weeks in. 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NFL in the spotlight for Monday. Eagles with a chance to stay in the undefeated group. But a funny thing happened on the way to 3-0.
7: Eagles at Bears.
1: Philly in Chicago facing a Bears team that was without its starting quarterback in Caleb Williams and without backup Dyson Bagent. That put the Bears offense in the hands of third-string veteran Case Keenum. Chicago with the ball first. He immediately leads the offense on an 11-play drive over 6 minutes.

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3: Good afternoon, I'm Jacob Reimer. Ohio State retained the Illibuck on Saturday after a 42-19 win over Illinois. It was a massive day for Jeremiah Smith as the star wideout hauled in 12 catches for 217 yards and had 4 touchdowns. Head coach Ryan Day talked after the game on how Smith's route running has improved.
4: I think his routes have become more refined. You know, like the double move he hit, I mean, that was, he spun the guy around. Like, that was really well timed and thought out. You're just seeing, you know, a lot of those routes really become even more precise. His body language is even better and stronger. And when that happens, we need a quarterback. You can recognize exactly where he's going to be. And then for him, with the catch radius, you just throw it up enough. He's going to go make that play. Even the first corner route, I thought he caught him. He ran the top of the route. He stuck that, and the safety spun around, you know. In the past, you know, he's so fast sometimes, you know, he would run the route and still do a great job, but you're seeing a little bit more definition on the route, and so now those guys are having a hard time staying with him. So, I mean, that's, I think, something he would tell you that he's also worked on real hard.
3: It was announced today that Jeremiah Smith was named AP National Player of the Week following his performance against Illinois. Fifth-ranked Ohio State will next be on the road visiting number 14 Iowa this Saturday. And in the NFL, the Browns picked up their second win in a row, taking down the Panthers 21-18. Meanwhile, the Bengals fell to the Steelers on Sunday 30-27 for their first loss of the season. I'm Jacob Reimer, and this is the Ohio News Network.
5: Your Skynet overnight forecast calls for clear skies, a low of 51 degrees. Tuesday, some patchy fog may start the morning off. Otherwise, it'll be sunny with a high of 76 with light and variable winds. Tuesday night, clear skies with a low of 56. Wednesday, mostly sunny and 79. Thursday, a slight chance for some showers in the afternoon. Otherwise, partly sunny and 81. I'm Max Crenshaw, ESPN Radio, 1430 AM and 105.7 FM.
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11: Bears with a 27-7 win over the Eagles, 20-point win, their largest on Monday Night Football since 2010. Bears go to 2-1 to start the season for the first time since 2022. Case Keenum, 247 yards passing, throws for 2 touchdowns, runs for another, doing it all in his first start since 2023 against Cleveland. Getting a chance to chat with our Scott Van Pelt, who took him back to his college days while SVP was doing afternoons here on ESPN Radio.
12: It's been a while. You and I go back 100 years to when you were at Houston, and me and Russillo were doing radio, and we're still here knocking it around, but this night belongs to you. What are you processing in your brain at the moment?
13: Scott, I don't know if I processed at all. I really have tried to keep my blinders on and just work this week. It was just, it's such a tough week of work. Man, we got so much done. It was so fun working with Ben. I mean, he is a magician. I mean, he was in his bag tonight, and it was a lot of fun having him in my ear. But, man, to share this with this city, with my family here, getting to watch me play with Cadence, it was so much fun. I mean, I'm going to remember this night forever. This is incredible.
12: When the first drive comes out, and you know what it is, and it's scripted, and I've said it now 10 times. Troy talked about it pregame. We just talked about it in the booth. You've obviously got an idea what you want to do, but then to execute it and have it result in a touchdown, how important is that for everybody to just look around and know the work we've done is going to work tonight?
13: You know, I thought the guys did a great job of executing the game plan early, and you're right. It got me in a rhythm really quick. Ben actually, you know, there were some plays on the first 15 that we were like agreed 100%. Like, hey, these are my favorite. They're his favorites. There's a couple plays that I was like, I don't know. And he explained them a little bit more last night. And man, they were big hitters. Uh-huh. One of them was a touchdown to Leaf. So, I mean, I really got to give him credit. He called a great game. Defense played incredible. We were in a rhythm, you know, the whole night. And then when the defense needed to play, we needed to play from the defense. They made it. And
12: right.
13: Golly, man, our guys fought so hard up front. It was just so much fun.
12: The thing about sports, whatever they are, for the men and women in the arena, is that I think as a younger person, you can't possibly have the perspective you have with this young lady sitting in your lap now, right? And for them to be old enough to see their daddy do this, how much satisfaction is there for you as the dad for them to get to see him do this?
13: Scott, I can't tell you enough. Like, I thought of them a lot on the sideline.
12: Did they give you peace and calm?
13: It does.
12: I know your trust is in God always.
13: There's
12: first.
13: No doubt.
12: I understand
13: There's no
12: that.
13: Doubt. But God has given me an incredible story. I mean, he's built me for this. But, man, to have my wife, Kimberly, Kyler, and Cadence, to be able to, you know, just like, hey, they're watching their dad out there play. And it was so much fun. Yeah, right there.
12: When Daddy scored that touchdown, how loud was that?
14: Really loud.
12: Was it exciting?
14: Yes.
13: Did you cheer?
14: Yes.
13: What'd you say?
14: Let's go, Dada.
12: All anyone wants is one more. And you got tonight.
13: I know.
12: But you did this tonight. So now what?
13: I'm not going to think about it,
12: Scott.
13: Come on. I'm not. I'm going to go get in the ice tub.
12: I understand that.
13: And get some recovery in because we got a short week. Either way, I got to get my body right.
12: What feels different at 38 than when you were at Houston throwing it 60-some-odd times,
13: you know,
12: a game?
13: It was nice. We got into a rhythm really quickly tonight. It has, I mean, Laura told me it had been like 1,009 days or
12: we
13: something
12: We said that
13: like
12: a
13: that.
12: Few times on Monday Night Countdown.
13: Yeah,
12: we
13: I
12: did.
13: Mean, why? I didn't know that. And then she told me right before the game. I'm like, golly. But, yeah, it got back to really quickly. You know, mentally, I was able to operate at a very high level tonight, and that felt really good. To put that work in with Ben was a lot of fun this week. So we'll see how I feel tomorrow.
12: Uh-huh.
13: On the couch watching the game.
12: The game,
13: or
12: yeah.
13: Bluey.
12: Right.
13: Yeah, man, it was a blast. I really did. I thought running out tonight, I don't know if I'm ever going to get a chance to get, you know, my name called and announced as, you know, the starting at quarterback for Chicago Bears.
11: Case Keenum, 38 years, 223 days old, second oldest to win a start in Bears history, trailing Todd Collins, who was just about a month older. Bears had two interceptions and a fumble recovery. Keenum shouting out the defense. En route to the win, it's Chicago's eighth game with at least three takeaways since the start of last season, most in the NFL over that span. Earlier on ESPN Radio, our Q Myers and Emmett Golden.
15: They were awesome. They turned over Philadelphia a couple times tonight, and you could just tell there was pressure on Jalen Hurts. Receivers were covered, and, man, they stopped the run.
16: They didn't really stop the run, though. I think the Eagles stopped the run.
15: You're right. In the first half, Saquon Barkley did
16: rolling.
15: What he wanted to.
16: Yeah.
15: And then in the second half, it was like they just didn't do it.
16: Right.
15: You know?
16: Saquon had 15 carries for 82 yards. I mean, I'm not a mathematician, but I can tell you that's 5.5 yards a pop.
15: Right, right.
16: So I don't know why they decided to go away from it. I don't know why they decided that they weren't going to run the ball more. Jalen Hurts was 16 for 25 for a 153 and an interception, two sacks that he took, and that interception he threw was awful looking.
15: Yeah, it's an epidemic. You know what happened is the Bears scored first in the third quarter. Then it was like, we got to pass. No, you don't. You got Saquon Barkley. You can
16: right.
15: hand him the ball once, and he could take it 80 yards and score a touchdown.
16: Hit a home run, exactly.
15: Right.
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3: Good afternoon, I'm Jacob Reimer. Ohio State retained the Illibuck on Saturday after a 42-19 win over Illinois. It was a massive day for Jeremiah Smith as the star wideout hauled in 12 catches for 217 yards and had four touchdowns. Head coach Ryan Day talked after the game on how Smith's route running has improved.
4: I think his routes have become more refined. You know, like the double move he hit, I mean, that was, he spun the guy around. Like, that was really well timed and thought out. You're just seeing, you know, a lot of those routes really become even more precise. His body language is even better and stronger. And when that happens, we need a quarterback. You can recognize exactly where he's going to be. And then for him, with the catch radius, you just throw it up enough. He's going to go make that play. Even the first corner route, I thought he caught him. He ran the top of the route. He stuck that, and the safety spun around. You know, in the past, you know, he's so fast sometimes, you know, he would run the route and still do a great job. But you're seeing a little bit more definition on the route. And so now those guys are having a hard time staying with him. So, I mean, that's, I think, something he would tell you that he's also worked on real hard.
3: It was announced today that Jeremiah Smith was named AP National Player of the Week following his performance against Illinois. Fifth-ranked Ohio State will next be on the road visiting number 14 Iowa this Saturday. And in the NFL, the Browns picked up their second win in a row, taking down the Panthers 21-18. Meanwhile, the Bengals fell to the Steelers on Sunday 30-27 for their first loss of the season. I'm Jacob Reimer, and this is the Ohio News Network.
5: Your Skynet overnight forecast calls for clear skies, a low of 51 degrees. Tuesday, some patchy fog may start the morning off. Otherwise, it'll be sunny with a high of 76 with light and variable winds. Tuesday night, clear skies with a low of 56. Wednesday, mostly sunny and 79. Thursday, a slight chance for some showers in the afternoon. Otherwise, partly sunny and 81. I'm Max Crenshaw, ESPN Radio, 1430 AM and 105.7 FM.
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10: 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Four wild card series getting underway with game one today. Heading towards the World Series. National League will sandwich the two American League series. 8 o'clock Eastern. Red Sox Yankees, Cam Schlittler getting the start for New York.
11: Yeah, I mean, again, it's natural adrenaline. I expect it to be loud. It's going to be electric experience. So again, just treat it like any other game. Go ahead, do what I need to do in between starts and take it from there.
10: There's that one and three others today to the guys at PTI.
12: Which is the most intriguing matchup of baseball's first round?
13: Atlanta, Philly. Philly at Atlanta. That's a series.
12: Mm-hmm. Either one of them could win that. Neither one of them could beat the Dodgers. Either one of them could beat Milwaukee. They can.
13: Okay.
12: Either one of them.
13: Yeah, it's a better league.
12: And you know what? The history of it, I hate these two franchises. I really don't, because I like watching them. I just don't want to admit it to you.
13: Boston at New York.
14: Of course.
13: Starting at Yankee Stadium. Of course. The history of, I don't have a horse in the race. I don't care about their pitching matchups. It's just, it's the Red Sox and the Yankees, and I can revel in that. So those are the two series. Don't tell me about the White Sox and the Astros redux from 2005 World Series. I don't care about it. Most of those series, I don't care about those two. I do.
15: So this is, makes me very happy because the winner in this is I-95.
13: I knew you were I-95.
15: Which makes you crazy because you hate I-95.
13: I do.
15: The fact of the matter is that the greatest playoff series of all time in baseball was the Yankees and the Red Sox. It's the only time in baseball that a team came back from 0-3 and won the World Series. And it's a very special moment
13: it
15: when
13: is.
15: The Red Sox and the Yankees.
13: I just gave you that.
15: No, I just want to rub it in a little bit.
13: Right.
15: Now, I'll tell you something else. They're also the second and third best teams in the American League, and I don't think they should play in the first round.
13: I know.
15: I don't.
13: We've talked about
15: I think that should be stacked differently.
10: We'll see what happens. They do play Red Sox-Yankees, 8 o'clock Eastern, one of four matchups on day one. Phillies-Braves get things underway this afternoon. Our coverage starts at 1:30 Eastern time. 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
16: How good is that? Are you ready to take?
2: Number four.
10: Monday Night Football giving us a primetime finish. Sunday night, Rams couldn't hang on in Denver. Flags did play a part, but our Chris Kenty says it's not the reason.
17: You had a 16-point lead in this game. You're

0: blaming the refs for the outcome for the Los Angeles Rams. And now when you look at their upcoming schedule, it feels like that's a team that's very much up against it, right? Like, I mean, you look at what the Rams have coming up, it's not going to be easy for them.
1: Number three. Patriots have dropped two of their three games to start the season. On Unsportsmanlike, our Evan Cohen puts it in the lap of their quarterback.
2: Do you know that last year there were top five offense? Clearly, there were three guys at wide receiver that he relied on the most last year, trusted the most. One's on Washington, one's on Houston, and one's still there. Steph Diggs, Kayshon Booty, and Mac Hollins. Drake May has been a horrible decision maker this year. He's held the football for way too long, and he has provided nothing to this offense except for when he really runs the football. And even that is like tentative at times. He has taken a massive step back.
1: Number two. NBA season now less than a month away. LeBron James now with the Sixers.
3: In order for us to be great, we have to do things that are just not comfortable. We have to be comfortable being uncomfortable. That is the best way to expedite being great. You have to fall in love with doing things that's uncomfortable. And if we can do that, then we can be a great team. If we don't do that, then we would be like, oh man, it was a great team on paper and we had a lot of great talent and we lost in the second round. I don't want to do that. I didn't leave my family to lose in the second round. I know that.
1: Number one. Week three of the NFL wrapping up with a statement night for the Bears. ESPN 1000.
4: Here's the snap and a throw by Keenum. Over the middle, wide open. Raymond 20, 15-10, running away from the pack to the end zone. Touchdown! Touchdown, Bears! Khalif Raymond from Case Keenum. 41-yard catch and run in the clear.
1: Case Keenum responsible for three touchdowns. Defense responsible for three takeaways. Coach Ben Johnson.
5: You know, even though we only gave up seven in the first quarter, or first half, excuse me, it felt like Philly was able to move the ball on us. And so we came away with those three takeaways. It was huge, but to see how they bowed up in the second half was huge for us. Hard to single out just any single guy on that unit. I thought all of them just really answered the bell. And I thought DA had a great plan. The coaching staff did a great job teaching it. A couple of unique things in there this week that they really took to heart and did a great job with.
1: Much more reaction this morning on Unsportsmanlike. They're next. It's Tuesday, September 29th. Kevin Durant, 38 today. I'm Jay Reynolds. Back tomorrow with SportsCenter All Night. 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
12: Good afternoon, I'm Jacob Reimer. Ohio State retained the Illibuck on Saturday after a 42-19 win over Illinois. It was a massive day for Jeremiah Smith as the star wideout hauled in 12 catches for 217 yards and had four touchdowns. Head coach Ryan Day talked after the game on how Smith's route running has improved.
13: I think his routes have become more refined. You know, like the double move he hit, I mean, that was, he spun the guy around. Like, that was really well timed and thought out. You're just seeing, you know, a lot of those routes really become even more precise. His body language is even better and stronger. And when that happens, we need a quarterback, you can recognize exactly where he's going to be. And then for him, with the catch radius, you just throw it up enough, he's going to go make that play. Even the first corner route, I thought he caught him. He ran the top of the route, he stuck that, and the safety spun around. You know, in the past, you know, he's so fast sometimes, you know, he would run the route and still do a great job, but you're seeing a little bit more definition on the route. And so now those guys are having a hard time staying with him. So, I mean, that's, I think, something he would tell you that he's also worked on real hard.
12: It was announced today that Jeremiah Smith was named AP National Player of the Week following his performance against Illinois. Fifth-ranked Ohio State will next be on the road visiting number 14 Iowa this Saturday. And in the NFL, the Browns picked up their second win in a row, taking down the Panthers 21-18. Meanwhile, the Bengals fell to the Steelers on Sunday 30-27 for their first loss of the season. I'm Jacob Reimer, and this is the Ohio News Network.
14: Your Skynet overnight forecast calls for clear skies, a low of 51 degrees. Tuesday, some patchy fog may start the morning off. Otherwise, it'll be sunny with a high of 76 with light and variable winds. Tuesday night, clear skies with a low of 56. Wednesday, mostly sunny and 79. Thursday, a slight chance for some showers in the afternoon. Otherwise, partly sunny and 81. I'm Max Crenshaw, ESPN Radio, 1430 AM and 105.7 FM.
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19: Chicago Bears with an unbelievable 27-7 victory over the Philadelphia Eagles on Monday Night Football last night. You saw it on ESPN. You saw Case Keenum, and the Bears blow out Jalen Hurts, my MVP pick, and the Philadelphia Eagles. Alone, Michelle Smallman, Chris Canty, Evan Cohen. Good morning, everybody.
0: Makes me wish the Giants waited a day to trade for another quarterback.
19: You ain't getting him. You had to give up a first rounder to get Case Keenum at
20: this
19: point.
20: He looked awesome,
0: man.
20: Last night.
0: Case Keenum ordered that bird well done.
20: He balled.
0: Barbecue chicken out there on the Eagles defense.
20: Unbelievable.
0: Man, he cooked ass. That was incredible.
20: QB3.
0: What Case Keenum did, turn back the clock moment, reminds you of the run that he had when he had, it was with the Minnesota Vikings, Minnesota Miracle. They get to the NFC Championship game. That was as good as I've seen Case Keenum in the National Football League.
19: Oh, my God, yeah. Can I get cheesy and sappy for a second here on this last night? And I'm being serious.
20: Oh, yeah.
19: I feel like Smalls is right up your alley.
20: Okay.
19: You know, how many times have you had conversations with your friends, coworkers, whatever? You're playing a game. You're sitting there having dinner, whatever it is. And you're like, if you had one more night to go back in time and do something, what would you do? I feel like Case Keenum, he must be a great...

0: because that was the entrance point for the Packers.
1: I was watching that game last night. I was like, Packers are done. They're toast.
0: Because that's the entrance point. It's like, oh, they'll drop. The Packers go, oh, boy. Oh, boy.
1: We thought, anyway. there's a path, yeah. Maybe.
0: Nah.
1: That's a stone wall. There's no path. That door is closed. I mean,
2: at this point, doesn't it feel inevitable that the Packers are going to finish last in the NFC North?
1: No.
0: I never heard that before the season from anyone, interestingly enough.
2: I'm telling you. Hot take.
0: By the way, Smalls, the Tyler Loop run out the Bears last night to the Vibe Super Bowl through week three is Bears-Ravens. Right?
1: Probably,
0: the
1: yes.
0: The vibe, the base done, like, oh, that moment could be something. That moment could be something vibe Super Bowl Bears-Ravens.
1: Yeah.
0: Not the Eagles. We'll get to that after Smalls has this from the wellness company. I believe, hopefully, the medical kit from the wellness company arrived in Philadelphia this morning because they need it.
1: For sure. And there's nothing worse than waking up sick. This time of year, with the kids back in school surrounded by hundreds of others, yours could bring home a whole new world of viruses and bacteria that your family might not have immunity to. No kids, viruses still everywhere. One ugly strain just showed up. Now it's 2 a.m. Your throat feels like strep. 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
5: Your Skynet forecast for today could get some patchy fog early this morning. Otherwise, it'll be sunny with a high of 76 degrees with light and variable winds. For tonight, mostly clear skies, a low of 56 overnight. Wednesday, sunshine with a high 79. For Thursday, a slight chance for some showers in the afternoon, otherwise partly sunny with a high of 81 degrees. For Skynet weather, I'm Bert Richardson, ESPN Radio 1430 AM at 105.7 FM.
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8: 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Corn reaching the dent stage is now at 93% this week, ahead of last week's 88% and ahead of the 91% average. Mature corn for the state is sitting at 48%, above last week's 32%, but below the 58% average. Corn harvest is sitting at 3%, below the 7% average. As we turn to soybeans, dropping leaves has reached 59%, ahead of last week's 40%, but behind the 74% five-year average. Soybeans that have been harvested are at 2%, below the 12% average. To learn more, you can find the full report today at OhioAgNet.com. 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We'll be back with markets next here on the Ohio AgNet.
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8: 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December corn 522, down a penny. March corn down a penny as well to 535 and a half. As we turn to soybeans, November 1287 and three quarters, down a half. January soybeans down a half as well to 1302 and a half. As we turn to livestock from yesterday's close, October live cattle, 217.45, down $1.42. December live cattle, 220.80, down $1.35. October lean hog, 78.25, up 2 cents. November feeder cattle, 329.27, down $2.70. And January feeder cattle, 321.97, down $2.37. Have a great morning, everyone, and thanks for joining us. I'm Joe Everett, and you're listening to the Ohio AgNet.
0: That Andy Dalton threw an interception drove me absolutely insane last night. Eagles lose to the Bears 27-7, and there was a moment in this game. Listen, I understand with how well Case Keenum played, and we just discussed it. If you miss any of it, go back on the podcast and listen. That you cannot say, well, if this happens, and the whole game is different, because Case Keenum was too damn good. That said, down 7-0, second quarter, 12 play, 95-yard drive. Jalen gets banged up, goes to the blue tent. It's a third and goal at the 2-yard line. You see, our cameras did an unbelievable job on Monday Night Football. We see Jalen kind of maneuvering out of the blue tent while they're trying to call a play. Somehow that does not get to Sirianni. Because he should have called a timeout in that spot. Mm-hmm. He did not. I texted you guys at that moment saying that. Should have called the timeout. They don't. And inexplicably, down 7-0 with Saquon Barkley, who was running all over the Bears, not on those two plays previously, but running all over the Bears, they throw the ball with Andy Dalton and gets picked off in the damn end zone. What was Sirianni doing in that spot? Call the timeout. Get Jalen back in the game. Tush push twice. Don't have Andy Dalton throw. I understand it was throwback night with Case Keenum, but give me a break. Case Keenum's preparing all week. Again, I understand it may not change. The Eagles' defense was terrible. They went away from Saquon in the second half. I don't understand why. Jalen had some bad throws. I'm acknowledging that. I have egg on my face, MVP. Call the timeout, though, CeCe. That was ridiculous.
12: Yeah, but there's no guarantee, even if you call the timeout, that you're going to get Jalen Hurts back in the game.
0: Give me a chance, though.
1: But he said he didn't have that information. He didn't.

0: be on that list, who should be higher on that list, who should be lower on that list. We'll hear from you next. We're on Sportsmanlike, presented by Progressive Insurance.
1: Hey, it's Golic Jr. Coming up Tuesday, the Bears beat the Eagles without Caleb Williams. Can Chicago keep pace with the Vikings in the NFC North until he gets back? We'll break it down Tuesday on the Golics, 10 a.m. Eastern on ESPN Radio and the ESPN app.
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3: I'm Kate Burdett on the Ohio News Network. There's new information from investigators looking into the explosion last year at the Rainbow Terrace Apartments in Cleveland. Tyler Madden with ONN affiliate WKYC-TV reports.
4: Investigators were able to conclude that natural gas likely quickly accumulated on the lower levels of the building at 7051 and 7055 Garden Valley Avenue. That gas then came into contact with an unknown heat source. Investigators say that could have been something as simple as a light switch being flipped on or an appliance turning on or off.
3: Closing arguments are scheduled for this morning in the Southwest Ohio murder trial of Caleb Flynn. Prosecutors allege the Tip City man staged a break-in back in February, claiming an intruder was responsible for killing his wife. And federal authorities want to raise awareness about an emerging and deadly new drug. Angela Ann with ONN affiliate WBNS-TV has more with Brian Mulcahy of the DEA.
5: Drug agents say they have seen six instances in Columbus alone, and now they're warning young people about the dangers of cyclophosphamine.
6: We know that between the ages of 18 and 45, the leading cause of death in our country is fatal drug overdoses. And the overwhelming majority of those are from synthetic opioids.
5: Parents, talk to your kids about the dangers of taking just one pill. Even if they think they know what's in it, the DEA says it can be laced with cyclophosphamine.
3: I'm Kate Burdett on the Ohio News Network.
7: 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Schumer, 95%. Bernie Sanders, 92%. 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And Sherrod Brown will fall in line. 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SLF PAC is responsible for the content of this ad.
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0: Very frustrating night for the Eagles fans last night. Congratulations to Case Keenum, obviously, and the Bears. All right, after 162, today is day one. We'll get to that next. We're on Sportsmanlike, presented by Progressive Insurance.
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9: Your Skynet forecast for today could get some patchy fog early this morning. Otherwise, it'll be sunny with a high of 76 degrees with light and variable winds. For tonight, mostly clear skies, a low of 56 overnight. Wednesday, sunshine with a high 79. For Thursday, a slight chance for some showers in the afternoon, otherwise partly sunny with a high of 81 degrees. For Skynet weather, I'm Bert Richardson, ESPN Radio 1430 AM and 105.7 FM.
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12: 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Corn reaching the dent stage is now at 93% this week, ahead of last week's 88% and ahead of the 91% average. Mature corn for the state is sitting at 48%, above last week's 32%, but below the 58% average. Corn harvest is sitting at 3%, below the 7% average. As we turn to soybeans, dropping leaves has reached 59% ahead of last week's 40%, but behind the 74% five-year average. Soybeans that have been harvested are at 2% below the 12% average. To learn more, you can find the full report today at OhioAgNet.com. 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We'll be back with markets next here on the Ohio AgNet.
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12: 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December corn, 522, down a penny. March corn, down a penny as well to 535 and a half. As we turn to soybeans, November, 1287 and three quarters, down a half. January soybeans, down a half as well to 1302 and a half. As we turn to livestock from yesterday's close, October live cattle, 217.45, down $1.42. December live cattle, 220.80, down $1.35. October lean hogs, 78.25, up 2 cents. November feeder cattle, 329.27, down $2.70. And January feeder cattle, 321.97, down $2.37. Have a great morning, everyone, and thanks for joining us. I'm Joe Everett, and you're listening to the Ohio AgNet.
16: I'm going to give him the benefit of the doubt. Now, if he ends up re-injuring it, it sucks. But the reality is that if Aaron Judge ain't out there, you're not winning a title anyway. So I just don't understand how you could justify leaving him off the wild card roster. This is a situation right now where it's win or go home. Right? You don't have the luxury of being able to give away any of these games. It's two out of three, the best of three. So you got to win two games. I can't give these away.
17: And he's saying, I'm doing all the convincing. He took BP, he took live at bats. To your point, they're not going to win if he's not out there.
16: No.
17: And if he is giving you the green light and saying, I'm feeling good, and Aaron Boone is saying that this is a moderate injury, wouldn't you rather take your best shot against your hated rivals in the playoffs with your best player, with an historically good player, if he is telling you he's good to go, then risk it and not put him on there?
0: So then let's play that one out for a second. Is there an angle to all of this that he's blatantly, obviously going to be on there? They're screwing with the Red Sox to waste the time spent preparing for this, that they have to prepare both ways.
16: They're not screwing with the Red Sox because they're assuming that he's going to be out there.
17: Correct.
18: Also, real quick, you look like a franchise that doesn't know what you're doing. If your manager came out and said he's not going to be on the roster, and Aaron Judge is like, "Hey, I want to be on the roster,"
17: right?
18: Yankee fans already want Boone gone. So
0: wait, but that's happened.
18: But that's what I'm saying. No,
0: so
18: you're
0: by 10 a.m.
18: Like,
0: Eastern today, Nuno. What are you saying? So if he's on the roster, the Yankees look bad, and if he's off the roster, the Yankees look bad.
18: Well,
0: basically.
18: If he's listen, I think. Because I've been known to be negative. I think they don't want him on the roster because of the fact that, like, the Yankees just love excuses. Like, and it allows them to be a built-in excuse, being like, hey, yeah, like, we weren't healthy, right? Like, Aaron Boone...
0: Really?
18: Yes, if Aaron Judge is playing, you have no excuses.
17: That's what fans think.
18: Like, me as a fan, this is what I believe.
0: You think the general manager don't want Judge on the roster as a built-in excuse?
18: I think they want every excuse to be able to be like, hey, guys, and so that, you know, Brian Cashman can do his end-of-year presser. Well, we were in the playoffs, but, like, we had injuries, so, like, and, you know, it's a crapshoot. Like, that's what I believe that the Yankees at this point in time have become because of Brian Cashman and where we're at with this franchise.
0: But I mean, they actually have the roster to get to the World Series out of the AL, which has had a down year.
16: They finally have the pitching. They finally have the pitching.
0: Yeah. I mean, remember in 2009, they had a dominant pitching staff. CC Sabathia obviously was unbelievable.
16: He was the anchor. Andy Pettit was great. I mean, listen, they had
0: AJ Burnett too.
16: They had pitching then, and they've got pitching now. You've got Schlittler, you've got Rodon, you've got Garrett Cole, right? You Max Fried, you've got pitching. Like, you actually have that.
17: And imagine Aaron Judge knowing he's got pitching and how badly he wants to be out. I mean, he wants to be out there to compete anyway. But to your point, he's been put in a situation now with the pitching staff around him where he's like, let me just give you guys some run support because I know that you're capable of executing.
0: That is a

0: wild theory. I guess others have it, but that is a wild, like, I would think.
1: I just don't understand how you continue to get it passed, though. It's been 17 seasons since they won a title.
2: Oh, nine?
1: 17 seasons?
0: Yeah, but wouldn't you think a team would want to win a World Series?
1: We're on year seven of
3: See, this is where the hypocrisy of us media people, I'm including myself in this, because what was it? It's like with Mike Tomlin, hey, he gets you in. Isn't that all you want? And like, so you make the
0: point. But there's a difference, though. The Yankees, to their credit, have a top 3/4/5, honestly, as starting pitchers that can win you a World Series. They also have a slugger in Ben Rice that could hit a big home run in a big spot, right? Even outside of Judge and Stanton, who are both banged up. So they actually have pieces to really help them. I don't know I find one of the most fascinating teams in the postseason this year is the Astros. Because they have the worst record ever to get to the postseason at 81-81. Jordan Alvarez is a triple crown threat. He was had an unbelievable season this year. And they're actually home field advantage against the White Sox, who have this unbelievable comeback from years ago, losing 100 games twice in a row, and then boom. But like, imagine if the Astros make this sneaky run. The Phillies are fascinating to me because Phillies fans like Cam and Pat are writing them off because they've been so bad. Sometimes the teams that are bad going in are the teams that are good in the postseason, which is probably what scares the Brewers fans of like, hey, were we too good this year? We had no real hurdles. Now we got to get over them. I think this is really interesting. I think the Yankees specifically, the fact that we are going to wait till 10 a.m. Eastern this morning to find out their roster is a juicy conversation. Dan Graziano, ESPN NFL Insider, will join us next. 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
18: This is an indictment of Jameis Winston. But if Jameis Winston had looked anything to give you confidence, you're not going to be as profuse about your J.J. McCarthy-ness. They want this guy to be their quarterback the rest of the season because, like you said, H.D.,

0: it is. And when I talked to Mike McDaniel in training camp, he mentioned that a lot of times the system that he runs, that he comes from, this Kyle Shanahan, you know, style thing, is designed to sort of, you know, minimize a quarterback's weaknesses and kind of work around them. And now he's got this guy that's got so many strengths. And he said this in a way that he was excited about, right? Like, not, but maybe there is something to that's a different kind of project. And it's obviously not something that's working.
1: Gross, how important is this season for the organization's confidence in the Harbaugh-Herbert quarterback head coach tandem?
0: I think it's pretty important because you have the instant success from a win-loss standpoint in difficult circumstances. I mean, last year, the way their offensive line situation fell apart, for them to get as far as they did was a remarkable accomplishment. And Jim Harbaugh is obviously a good coach. He's won everywhere he's been. And you point to that and say, well, the organization's in good hands. We get the personnel right, you know, we could really take off. And when you do all that and then it goes the other way, then you have all of a sudden you have fresh questions about the whole project. So yeah, it's a critical time right now for the Chargers and for Jim Harbaugh to start showing a little bit of, you know, proof of concept here. And what they're going to have to do is now win some games that we don't expect them to, which is something they've been pretty good at under Jim Harbaugh, but they're in a hole, and there just seems to be a whole lot of negativity around that situation. That's not the foundation you want when you're trying to win those kinds of games.
2: Well, let's go to where negativity lives, Philly. They lose last night to Case Keenum, QB3. The Bears easily won this game, 27-7. Where's your concern level for the Eagles?
0: It's high because I believed it was an excellent defense that would be able to carry the team while the offense put it together under a new, inexperienced coordinator with a very new system, new offensive line coach, all this kind of stuff. What we saw last night, early in the game, from the Eagles' offense was encouraging. They were opening holes in the run game, and Saquon was, it had like 2024 vibes in terms of what they were able to do. But they went away from it, which again, you know, who knows what, again, the coordinators knew, like, that's supposed to be the questionable part of it. The defense was supposed to be the thing we could count on. And there were dudes open all night for Case Keenum. Even when they were getting pressure right in his face, he was able to throw it up and know there was going to be somebody underneath it when it came down, and that guy was going to be open and be able to run for a bunch of yards. That's alarming. And the Eagles' defense has not looked the way we expected it to look through 3 weeks. That was not the first sort of questionable performance we've seen from them. It is, in fact, the third. So I'm curious to know what's going on with them defensively and why the thing that did not involve a new system and a bunch of new personnel is not working to start the season.
1: Maybe Christian Parker?
0: Yeah, maybe. I mean, like, obviously, like, he's a talented coach. And I do think, like, I know Dallas gave up a lot of points and lost the game, but I think we saw some improvement from that Dallas defense in that game in Rio, right? I mean, it's certainly,
1: the ability. The stops on Derrick Henry.
0: Yes, I mean, that's not nothing. So maybe, I mean, those are the kinds of changes that often go unnoticed in the offseason that sometimes can have an impact. But, yeah, I don't. Something's off with that Eagles defense, and it's concerning.
3: Dan Graziano, you'll see him on SportsCenter in just a couple minutes. Get up at 8 a.m. Eastern. Always awesome to have him on. 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
6: I'm Kate Burdett on the Ohio News Network. 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ONN's Doug Petcash reports.
7: Both the Ohio House and Senate will meet Wednesday to consider companion bills for the 90-day gas tax holiday. 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
6: In Southwest Ohio, the former bookkeeper for a lighting company is facing prison time. ONN's Jared Allen has details.
8: Up to 15 years in prison is possible for the woman, Alicia Renee King. She's accused of buying concert tickets, boat items, designer clothing, and expensive electronics with $2 million, which prosecutors say she admitted to stealing from her employer at the time. The Warren County prosecutor says King pleaded guilty to aggravated theft and telecommunications fraud, as well as one count of forgery. Middletown police tell the Cincinnati Inquirer it happened over a seven-year period.
6: And President Trump will be in Ohio this weekend to campaign for Senator John Husted. The president will be in Vandalia on Saturday. That's just north of Dayton. I'm Kate Burdett on the Ohio News Network.
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2: Yes, a culmination of 3 weeks, but specifically last night.
22: Cam and I knew this loss was coming yesterday. We said it yesterday that this just felt like the Eagles were going to lose to Case Keenum, which they absolutely did. And we basically predicted exactly how this was going to go from the start. So, yeah, they're on the untrustables list until they earn their way off. You lost to Case Keenum, and, like, it wasn't close. He destroyed you. Case Keenum!
2: He was awesome.
3: I don't know what to say. I don't want to step on the next one. But, okay, specifically Case Keenum. He was amazing, and it's. I think it's important because Smalls has pointed this out. It's not that Caleb wasn't there. It's he's QB3.
0: Yeah.
3: He wasn't even the intended replacement for the guy.
2: Tyson
3: he's
2: Bay
3: the replacement
2: was.
3: For the replacement. And he was that good.
0: How are we feeling about the NFC East right now?
2: I was thinking about that when we were speaking with Graz. All those teams are very confusing. I don't know who to put stock into, and so my default is the Eagles, but I also don't feel great about them through 3 weeks.
1: If we keep in the book right now, we ask.
0: You feel like you can trust the Eagles after what you saw last night?
2: More than I can trust the Cowboys, yes. More than I can trust Jameis and the Giants, and certainly more than I can trust the Commanders.
3: Now.
2: It's by default, CC.
0: I don't know.
3: Can I throw a curveball?
2: And based on history.
3: Can I throw a curveball to your NFC East?
2: Sure.
3: I'll and I know you were not high in this guy upon arrival. What if J.J. McCarthy ends up being the starter? There's something weird about that. I think
2: then
3: this is going to work. No, I think it's going to work. I think he's going to be okay. I think this is a great move for the Giants. Well, I like it. I don't know why I like it.
2: What about it leads you to believe that it's going to be great? Not serviceable, which we haven't even seen out of J.J. McCarthy.
3: Because
2: great.
3: I don't think they're going to let him do anything as a starter. And I actually think that's exactly what they need. I think Jameis is always going to try to do something. I think the Giants have a good enough offensive line and a good enough running game and a good enough defense, even without, unfortunately, Brian Burns, that it, from a pass rush perspective.
0: Yeah.
3: That actually, if they could find a guy who they say, listen, your career is on life support. You are about to be dead in NFL terms. Your job is to do nothing while starting a quarterback. I don't think Jameis is capable of that.
2: Do you
3: think I like this move a lot
0: Jameis
3: for the
0: can't
3: Giants.
0: Help Jameis can't help himself.
3: Seriously.
2: Trick or treat.
0: Yeah, he can't help himself. Yeah.
3: I don't know why
0: about
3: I like
0: to be
3: this,
0: October
3: but I really
0: too.
3: Do.
0: Yeah,
2: because you're right. We've heard everything we've heard about J.J. McCarthy is how malleable he is.
3: No. I set it up the way I set it up in that you got it right before he even arrived. So you have been not only 100% right, you have been 1,000% right, as Nuno says. There's no argument. But now this is a new chapter. Let's see if you're still right about this
0: Maybe
3: chapter.
0: Maybe it just takes a Harbaugh to bring out the best in
3: Yeah, which is to have him do nothing. He did nothing as a thrower in college.
0: And in comparison to Jackson Dart, from a physical skill set standpoint, he can give you some of the athleticism in the quarterback design runs and all of those things. So
2: if he's healthy.
0: Yeah, I mean, listen, it's a flyer that's worth taking if you're the Giants. And Pat Costello said this a few days ago, and it bears repeating. You got to give the players in that locker room a reason to show up to the building, and Jameis Winston ain't it.
3: Next one, Pat.
22: Yesterday was NBA Media Day, and boy, did LeBron James look great in a Sixers jersey or what? Even though, from the sounds of it, he didn't want to be in a Sixers jersey. Here was what LeBron said to Dave McMenamin about where he actually wanted to play.
16: You know, I have visions of definitely, you know, playing in a Garden, finishing my career in a Garden, one of the best places I've ever played. I think it's the number one arena in the world as far as a basketball player. But after they beat San Antonio, I was like, I couldn't do it.
23: Wouldn't feel right.
16: Y'all wouldn't have let me lay that down at all, you know. But but much respect to the Knicks, obviously. Unbelievable team, unbelievable players. Shout out Jalen Brunson. I love that guy. He's unbelievable. But yeah, I'm happy where I'm at, and I'm looking forward to it. You know,
22: I don't love that, I'll be honest. It's not my favorite quote that LeBron's ever said in the world after he said so many great things yesterday, like I didn't leave my family to lose in the second round.
3: That was a good one.
2: That was a bar.
3: That was interesting yesterday.
22: Yeah, I would have rather played for the Knicks. Probably not the thing that you should be saying in your Sixers like introductory.
0: I'm going to live in New York. That's the reports that are out there.
2: Split like, time, residence is cold.
3: I'm surprised you can afford that. Anyway.
2: But imagine you're Pat Costello, camp, people who are Philly people that are so excited. LeBron is here. We have this infection of losing with the Sixers and the ultimate winner in the NBA right now. And LeBron is here. And he's like, I don't even want to be here. I want to go to the Knicks. So I settled for you guys. You're like, what? Not that that is going to change the way he approaches this in any way, but that's not what you want to hear. You want to hear, I came here because I love it and I have a feeling that I can win here. Not, yeah, you know, I didn't want to be KD. You guys would have roasted me if I went to the Knicks after they won.
3: You just said something very interesting. Not that it's going to change his approach. You are correct. It will change their approach, though. Here's what happens. He's at a dinner. He's at a charity event in New York on a Tuesday night. He has a game in Philadelphia on Wednesday. That is not a far drive or however he'll get there.
0: Yeah.
3: And he plays under what they expect. That comment will constantly live in that he doesn't want to be here anyway. See, he was in New York.
2: He doesn't want to be here. He's living in New York.
3: But here's the other part of this that I'm fascinated by. Just from a business perspective, and we would need really smart business people to do this, the math for us. Over a two-year stretch, where the Knicks have been more profitable if they lost in the finals and got LeBron or winning a championship. Because remember, number of games played was not that many for the Knicks last year because they were so damn good. Ticket sales for this year would be the same astronomical prices if LeBron joined

0: the team as they would be for winning a championship. Over a two-year stretch, just based on business, not basketball, not happiness, not celebration, I wonder which one would be more profitable. Finals, lose LeBron. Finals, win, no LeBron.
1: LeBron is an economy unto himself.
0: So you,
2: how much did the Lakers sell for when LeBron James was there?
0: Valuation of 12.
2: They sold for 10 and then 12.
0: Yeah.
3: It's a weird answer
0: to that question.
2: Come on, man. I mean,
0: so you're saying they would have, just from a business perspective, they would have made more.
2: 3 years ago, the Boston Celtics sold for $6 billion.
0: Right, right? Very increased.
2: The Celtics and the Lakers are the most storied franchises in NBA history. The Lakers sold for $10 billion, and then a little over a year later, sold for $12 billion. Again, LeBron James is an economy unto himself. Now, listen, Knicks fans don't care about that. They just want the championship.
0: No,
2: and that's all they should care about.
4: Also, real quick, apparently the Knicks, their postseason run generated about $380 million just for the city.
3: Wow.
4: And about $140 directly to MSG. The Knicks did fine without LeBron.
0: Of course.
4: So the hypothetical.
3: It was the greatest summer ever.
4: The hypothetical of wanting to take away a championship to get LeBron is ridiculous. Like, that's.
5: Taking away a championship.
3: The most likable group ever.
4: That's what I haven't just posed. Oh, would they rather not have a championship and have LeBron this year?
5: What is...
4: It's ridiculous.
5: You guys won the title, Nuno. Relax.
3: All I know is
2: the first time LeBron James left Cleveland, analysts said that $500 million in revenue left the city of Cleveland with him. That was back to the first time he left Cleveland to go to Miami.
0: That's the point.
2: $500 million back then.
0: By himself, the Sixers won the championship financially already.
5: They didn't. They have to win the actual championship.
0: I don't care about
5: how rich they are.
3: I'm just surprised that he even
5: said that. Most importantly, I was scrolling and I was like, wow. It was like looking in a mirror when I saw LeBron pop up on my feed.
2: It doesn't matter how rich he is, Pat. He still looks like you with that hairline.
5: Me and LeBron?
2: There you go.
5: Twins or what?
2: The bald and bearded.
3: Now you just got to get some chains like he had. That jewelry.
0: Did he have a lot? I didn't even notice that.
3: Seriously. Oh, the diamonds were dancing.
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10: I'm Marcela Sanchez with an AP News Minute. OpenAI says it's holding back GPT 6.1 over security concerns voiced by the company's own researchers.
11: The announcement came a day before AI executives were set to huddle with President Trump amid increasing pressure for technology companies to be accountable for how their models can be abused. Meanwhile, NVIDIA unveiled its Open Agent Safety Platform Monday, which it says can help stop autonomous AI agents from misbehaving. It has two elements: OpenShell, a sealed workspace where AI agents can operate with a rulebook to follow, and a separate security layer, Sentry, which monitors and contains suspicious behavior. I'm Ben Thomas.
10: Lindsey Clancy is set to return to court today, more than 3 weeks after a judge declared a mistrial in the murder case. Today's hearing could help decide whether she'll face a second trial in the killings of her three children. I'm Marcela Sanchez.
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16: Your Skynet forecast for this afternoon will have sunshine, a high of 74 degrees, winds out of the north at about 7 miles per hour. Tonight, clear skies overnight with a low 51. For Tuesday, sunny with a high of 76. For Wednesday, mostly sunny, 79. Thursday, partly sunny, warming to 81 degrees. Some showers expected on Friday, mostly cloudy, and 68. For Skynet weather, I'm Kara Stallings, ESPN Radio 1430 AM and 105.7 FM.
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0: In the league. Like, if that guy played a 17-game season, he'd be a $60 million a year player. That's how great he was last night. It's obviously illogical to think that that would happen, but on a one-off, that is how unbelievable Case Keenum was last night. This is a man that had not played in over 1,000 days. His last start was on December 24th, 2023. That was for the Houston Texans against the Cleveland Browns. His last rushing touchdown, which he had one last night, he had three touchdowns overall, was in 2019. It's remarkable what he was able to do. They ran the same offense as they did with Caleb, and he ran it for one night as well.
3: We had a whole global pandemic since the last time we saw Case Keenum running it in for a touchdown.
1: That's crazy, right?
0: And you keep saying, going back to one quote, I know you're paraphrasing the quote, Smalls, about Ben Johnson, the head coach of the Bears, saying he really wanted Case Keenum in that QB room with Caleb Williams, number one overall pick, and Tyson Bagent, young player who they've already extended. They have their two, they have their Kelly and Reich. They have their Montana and Young, or Young and Bono. They have their top two. Like, they have set, and they wanted that guy in that room. They didn't say they wanted that guy on the field, and last night they got him on the field. All right, joining us now to talk more about that and all things NFL, of course, is Adam Schefter, brought to us by ZipRecruiter. 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Adam Schefter joins us. Schefty, how unlikely was that performance by Case Keenum last night?
21: You know, I don't think it was as unlikely as people think. I was thinking back to when he played in Minnesota, signed with Denver. Denver prioritized him as a free agent. He steps into the system. You know that Ben Johnson's going to coach him up. It's a great story, and he is worthy of all the respect and adulation he's getting this morning. I don't think it was that unlikely. I thought he would step in and play well. I thought anybody that would step into that spot would play well. And by the way, if and when Tyson Bagent returns to the starting lineup this week, I expect him to play as well, if not even better.
0: Wow.
1: Wow.
3: Is that because of your belief in Ben Johnson, Adam?
0: Yep.
3: And the scheme?
21: Yeah, I think a lot of it has to do with that. I do. And I think it's a combination of Ben Johnson and how they've built that quarterback room. Like, I really think

0: Howdy, it's Lance Wood from Lance Wood State Farm in Bowling Green and Fostoria. 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
1: Your Skynet forecast for today could get some patchy fog early this morning. Otherwise, it'll be sunny with a high of 76 degrees with light and variable winds. For tonight, mostly clear skies, a low of 56 overnight. Wednesday, sunshine with a high 79. For Thursday, a slight chance for some showers in the afternoon, otherwise partly sunny with a high of 81 degrees. For Skynet weather, I'm Bert Richardson, ESPN Radio 1430 AM at 105.7 FM.
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9: Your Skynet forecast for this afternoon will have sunshine, a high of 74 degrees, winds out of the north at about 7 miles per hour. Tonight, clear skies overnight with a low 51. For Tuesday, sunny with a high of 76. For Wednesday, mostly sunny, 79. Thursday, partly sunny, warming to 81 degrees. Some showers expected on Friday, mostly cloudy, and 68. For Skynet weather, I'm Kara Stallings, ESPN Radio 1430 AM and 105.7 FM.
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14: Traded at 16. Everyone thought he was going to be great, and he is. Everyone thought, remember Ben Johnson, there were the reports that came out, they're like, he doesn't know if he wants to go for $17 million a year, whatever it was.
15: He was patient and waited for the right opportunity.
14: And I ripped him. I'm like, who do you think you are? You've never been a head coach. You don't know how...
15: He's exactly who he thinks he is.
14: Oh, he's damn good.
16: I mean, the only reason that you don't give Ben Johnson the benefit of the doubt over Sean McVay or Kyle Shanahan or any of these other offensive gurus is because he hasn't had the benefit of time. Like those other guys have.
15: They have a longer runway, longer resume.
16: Well, we've seen more. They have a bigger sample size. But on a game-to-game basis, you have a hard time making an argument that you'd rather have somebody else design your game plan for your quarterback than Ben Johnson.
14: 100%. And he's so good that, to his credit, we are not far away from the clock ticking of win. Like, he's so good that we're, like, the clock's ticking.
15: Do you remember after week one when they put up, 59 points? I said, how big of a disappointment is it going to be if Caleb Williams does not win a Super Bowl? Because we're already talking about him and that upper echelon of coaches. And we've talked about Caleb having as much talent as any quarterback in the NFL. You put him in the same breath as Josh Allen.
14: Yep.
15: So you've got the quarterback and the head coach that you believe in. The clock will be ticking.
16: Sean McVay went to a Super Bowl in year two with the Rams. Kyle Shanahan went to a Super Bowl in year three with the 49ers. We are now in year two with Ben Johnson. Everybody's looking around and saying, how long is it going to be before he gets this group with this quarterback to the big one?
15: Does it feel inevitable for them?
16: It absolutely does.
14: Vegas East, fourth pick.
16: Quick. Not if, it's when.
17: Wow. J.J. McCarthy, why the hell not? What's the worst that can happen?
14: I agree. Graziano thinks differently. A fascinating debate between those two in terms of different sides of the coin on that. 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You'll hear Dan Graziano question that move by the New York Giants.
15: Nuno so defeated.
14: Really?
15: He said, J.J. McCarthy, why the hell not?
14: Oh, I didn't take it that way. Oh, interesting. All right, coming up, the Untrustables with Smalls next. 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
15: 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Can I explain further? Yes. 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No. Do I want to? 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Go ahead. Any rebuttals here?
17: Nah, I can't even argue that. 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
16: I,
1: thought you were actually going to go through all of them.
17: Why would she want to go chapter and verse on how her team has failed?
15: They've been so bad. I don't even think I need to explain it to anyone watching or listening because they are already fully aware of how bad they are.
18: I mean, they did bring in two former first-round picks of the offensive line yesterday.
17: Mekhi Becton?
18: And Lakin Tomlinson. I like it, actually.
15: So do I.
18: Can't hurt.
15: Can't get worse.
18: Can't get worse.
15: Mekhi
18: Becton was a huge part of a Super Bowl winning team in Philadelphia.
17: Except it can because you can keep losing. Just when you think it can't get worse, it does. Remember, Dan Orlovsky said he didn't think that Jordan Love was going to make it through the season if the offensive line keeps playing that way.
18: Well, those guys won't because they won't be playing now.
17: Maybe Jordan Love won't be playing either. Yeah, God forbid.
18: Now that we're not looking forward to, but yes, go ahead.
15: Well, speaking of it can get worse, let's go to the LA Chargers. Our next Untrustables, Justin Herbert and Mike McDaniel specifically together. After an offseason filled with so much praise and excitement over this pairing, they have been the ultimate flop together. Their defense forced 5 turnovers on Sunday, and their offense could do nothing. Herbert, 226 passing yards, 1 touchdown, interception, but he could have had 3 picks if the Bills defenders hadn't dropped 2 of them. He looks like an absolute shell of himself in this offense. I don't know what is going on between the two of them, but clearly it is not clicking. They can't be trusted. Untrustables.
17: Yeah, he skipped regular season Herbert and went straight to playoff Herbert, because this is who he is in the postseason. He's bad, and he gives the ball to the other team. This has been a bugaboo at the most inopportune times, and coming into a season where you have stakes, where there's actually pressure, and where there are zero excuses, seems like the guy is wilting. So I understand that this is supposed to be the franchise quarterback that you build in a lab, but the results on the field, it got me all choked up because they're not there. So I don't know where the Chargers as an organization go from here.
15: Well, they're going to lose more games, that's for sure. Ooh. At Seattle versus Denver, at Kansas City, at the Rams, Texans, at Baltimore. And Evan, the reason why they are so high on my untrustables list isn't just from what we saw on the field, but Jim Harbaugh loves Justin Herbert. Mm-hmm. He told Greeny at a funeral he loved him so much when he was the head coach of Michigan.
18: Right.
15: He has said this could be the best quarterback in the history of this league. Jim Harbaugh has ridden for Justin Herbert like he's in a cult for him. And for the first time, we heard him be critical of his quarterback. He said he's got to be better. He's got to be better. So when your head coach, who is down bad for you, is saying that it's bad, then you know it's really bad.
18: I just want to know one question that we don't have an answer to. If it continues, what happens? What happens? Because I don't know the answer to that. Mike McDaniel not there. Play calling going back to Harbaugh. They're not going to make a change at quarterback. I just want to know, if it continues, what happens, Smalls?
15: Our next untrustable, the Dallas Cowboys. People in life who don't know who they are, stay far away from them. Mm. Being a chameleon is good. Not having an identity or a point of view, bad. Very bad. The Dallas Cowboys do not know who they are. They started off in the offseason saying, we're going to the Super Bowl. It's going to be the greatest offense there is. They drop Sunday Night Football to the Giants. Stephen Jones comes out and says, expectations too high. We put them too high. Then they beat the Washington Commanders. Jerry Jones, he hits the mic and says, nothing more dangerous than an old man with cash. Okay, so you're intimating that this team is good enough for you to spend some money and make a move. Then they drop a game to the Baltimore Ravens when you should be furious at that offense. And Dak Prescott comes out and says, Gotti, the greatest offense there is. We got to win games like this. Maybe we aren't that great. They are seesawing back and forth on their expectations for themselves. They can't be trusted.
18: Counter, but saying the same thing, is the trustworthy part of the Cowboys that they're untrustworthy. Isn't that what Stephen A's whole
15: thing has always been? The one thing you can trust is that they are not trustworthy.
18: Right. So I don't know if that makes them untrustable or trustable. If your trustable trait is being untrustworthy, you start to date someone that has cheated on every spouse or every partner prior, and they cheat on you. That's on you. You knew that going in. Not on you that they cheated. On you that you expected different. That's what I'm saying.
15: As a former cowboy?
17: Yeah, I...
18: I don't know what you were going to say. As a former what?
15: Cowboy.
18: I don't know. Like, as a former cheater? What? What
15: did you have?
17: Wow.
18: I didn't know where she was going off of that.
15: Evan, he never played for the Pats.
17: Evan Cohen?
15: He didn't play for the Pats.
17: How did what are we doing here? There?
18: I didn't know what she
17: My
18: was...
17: My goodness. Exactly. I never played for Bill Belichick. Never played. Yeah,
18: you
17: exactly.
18: should have.
15: Don't you love him?
18: I would have liked
17: exactly.
18: you, too.
17: Yeah, I mean, listen. It's hard to have faith in what the Cowboys are doing. I will just say this. There are signs that the defense is improving. Jayshon Barham, off the ball, rookie inside linebacker. He looks like he looks the part. Maybe they found something in him now that he's the starting inside linebacker and not overshown. So we'll see if that defense can continue to ascend and if they add pieces on that side of the ball. But if you're going to be the greatest offense there is, then as a head coach and a play caller, Brian Schottenheimer, maybe you want to show a little more faith in that group, especially in a goal to go to try to win it.
15: Our next untrustable, PJ Fleck around blood? What are we doing here? I know it was a big win, 27-24 road win versus Washington, their place. His linebacker, Maverick Brannikowski, is bleeding. He wipes the blood off his face and smears it on his own. PJ Fleck around blood? Don't trust him. Something weird's going to happen.
18: Most likely person on this show to do what PJ Fleck did. Anyone?
17: I don't think anybody.
15: I'm not going to put that on anybody.
17: Yeah.
18: Okay, if we can't even come up with a suggestion, that is psychotic. Like, there's no, like, relatable moment to that of anybody else doing something. We all do weird things. That's to another level.
19: Nuno said my name uncomfortably fast when you asked that question.
15: Well, that's where my mind went to. What?
18: The bald guy? It's PJ Flex bald? Pat's bald?
17: No, I don't know.
15: I just see Pappy locked into the moment that he gets overwhelmed by it and does something out of character. I don't know.
17: What I don't think moment? Costello's going there.
18: Yeah, what moment? Good question.
20: What moment would cause Pat to do that?
17: Sixers winning a title?
18: That he wipes someone else's blood on his face?
17: I don't know. He has a strange
15: LeBron
17: way of being courtside.
15: LeBron hits a game-winning shot.
17: Exactly.
15: He's down there somehow.
17: Yeah,
15: LeBron
17: he's there.
15: Is bleeding.
17: Yeah.
19: Why would he be bloody?
15: I don't know. He fell, busted an elbow.
19: Yeah. Really, also, how would I get courtside?
15: I don't know. This is an incredible hypothetical.
18: Pat and Michael Rubin from Fanatics just sitting there and wiping LeBron's blood on his face after they win a championship.
15: My second thought was Evan.
18: Why would I? Whose blood?
15: See?
17: What? That's the question?
15: But I was thinking if it was like Tom Brady was, he was at a game that Brady was calling and somehow Brady cut his finger and Evan's like, I got it and would wipe it off.
18: No, that would sell for a lot. I'm dead serious.
15: His blood?
18: 100%.
15: You would sell his blood?
18: I'm not, don't put me as the one selling it. I'm saying it would sell. Tom Brady's blood would absolutely sell.
19: I mean,
18: sell.
19: They sold the Curt Schilling sock, right? The bloody sock. That went for a lot
18: one
19: of money.
18: The most significant piece, artifacts, let's say, in baseball history.
17: If you could own a Tom Brady jersey, you want a clean one or you want a bloody one?
18: Him clean, because it would mean nobody's touching him. The Udonis Haslem jersey where his face is bloody.
17: Here we go.
18: No, there's a famous Udonis Haslem Heat one where his whole face is
17: you
18: bloody.
17: You want that bloody jersey?
18: Oh, God, yeah, framed. That'd be awesome.
19: Okay, so it's Evan.
18: Well, yeah,
17: that's the most likely. So it's definitely Evan. Yeah, the answer is Evan.
15: Evan is the PJ
17: Evan wants
15: of
17: the bloody
15: show.
17: Jersey.
15: Okay, our final untrustables. We're going to lump these together. QBs 1, 2, and 3. And here's what I mean by that. Cam Ward, drafted number one overall. Can't trust him in the Tennessee
21: Titans. We're keeping a book
15: Titans.
21: Right now, we ask.
15: Thank you. Thank you, Cam. I agree. Unfortunately, I do. C.J. Stroud, drafted number two overall. Can't trust him or the Houston Texans. And number three, Drake May, drafted number three overall. Cannot trust Drake May or the New England Patriots. QBs 1, 2, and 3.
18: Maybe that's what Drake May was doing. He was doing the PJ Fleck with Jared Wilson's blood on the ball, and he was just wiping it, and then he could.
17: This feels unfair to Drake.
15: No, because they won the
17: This
15: game.
17: Feels unfair to Drake May to pair him with Cam Ward and CJ Stroud.
15: After what we've seen for the first 3 weeks, I don't think it's unfair at all.
17: Yeah, but one is not like the other. This guy actually took his team to the Super Bowl last year.
18: Yes, but I think Smalls' analysis and the way she just did that is completely fair by way of the 1, 2, and 3. The untrustable is a fluid list week by week. There's no reason for a Patriots fan to sit here and trust what we've seen from Drake May this year. My guess is he'll get it right this week, and he'll never be back on the untrustable list. But in the moment, I think it's fair. I do. A lot of blood talk. Weird.
15: You loved it. You said you want Udonis Haslem's bloody jersey.
18: That's not what I
15: you
18: said.
15: You loved it.
18: It's not what I said. Speaking
17: got
18: of memorabilia,
17: blood-colored blazer on.
15: That's right.
18: Speaking of memorabilia, in the interview, thanks to Midas, that I did with William Zabka from Karate Kid and Cobra Kai, go at Unsportslike on Instagram. The jacket, the original Karate Kid jacket, he has, and people are saying like, oh, $500,000 at least if he were to sell that. 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
23: 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A woman convicted of raping and abusing an 11-month-old girl was sentenced yesterday in Northeast Ohio's Summit County. 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
24: Jamie Lee Hunt was sentenced to 55 years to life. Police were called to a Springfield Township Red Door Inn in November 2024, where they found the little girl unresponsive. Hunt was staying there with the child and her father, Jason Santos. The baby survived, and a jury convicted Hunt in April of rape, felonious assault, and endangering children. The judge gave Hunt five consecutive eight-year minimum terms for felonious assault, then life for rape, with her first chance after parole after another 15 years.
23: Terra State Community College in Northwest Ohio was placed on fiscal watch in March, but now the Ohio Department of Higher Education has approved their financial recovery plan. Jack Crum with ONN affiliate WTOL-TV in Toledo reports.
25: The school had a June deadline to give the state a recovery plan, and now that plan has been revised and approved. The plan is designed to last 3 years, but Dr. Chad Breeden is the college's interim president, says Terra State could get off the fiscal watch sooner rather than later.
23: 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I'm Kate Burdett on the Ohio News Network.
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1: Your Skynet forecast for this afternoon. We'll have sunshine, a high of 74 degrees. Winds out of the north at about 7 miles per hour. Tonight, clear skies overnight with a low 51. For Tuesday, sunny with a high of 76. For Wednesday, mostly sunny, 79. Thursday, partly sunny, warming to 81 degrees. Some showers expected on Friday, mostly cloudy, and 68. For Skynet weather, I'm Kara Stallings, ESPN Radio 1430 AM and 105.7 FM.
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9: 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Along with Michelle Smallman, Chris Canty, Evan Cohen with you. 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What?
7: I love it. I love it. I love postseason baseball.
9: You and I, by the way, are getting together to watch the Mets and the Cardinals today. We love postseason baseball. My team is finding new ways. Now the postseason wrap-up press conference went wrong yesterday with David Stearns. But anyway.
7: Yeah, I feel good.
10: Pretty good at the winning thing.
7: I feel good about the Cardinals building something. I don't know if you can say you feel positive about the Mets and their future.
9: I actually do.
11: Do you see the Mets stat that came out?
9: Yes, that Jose Altuve, with a game played today, will have one more game played in his career than the Mets have in the playoffs, and the Mets have played in the playoffs. Assuming that's the one you're talking about, Pat.
11: Yep, that's the one.
9: You know what? Based on that setup, let's root for the Braves today, 1:30 p.m. Eastern, pregame against the Phillies here on ESPN Radio. Oh, then White Sox and Astros. I find the Astros endlessly interesting because of how much people hate them, and that record-wise are the worst team to ever make the postseason at 81-81. Yeah. Red Sox and Yankees tonight, 8 p.m. Eastern. Will Aaron
7: Judge be there?
9: He'll be there. Will he be
7: on
9: active?
7: The roster?
9: Actually, I don't even think I said it right. I don't know what to say. Yes, we'll be okay. Will he be on the roster? But if he's on the roster, will he play? Imagine if they say to him, "All right, you're right. You're on the roster." All right, let me look at the lineup card. Skip, I don't see my name.
7: If you put him on the roster and you don't play him, riots in New York. Because if he's telling you he's good and you're acknowledging he's good enough to be on the active roster, then why are you not using him if he's at your disposal?
11: Is there literally any justification to not just put him on the postseason roster?
9: No. Before you answer that question, just quickly, I want to make sure finish the lineup. Cubs and Padres late tonight, 10 p.m. Eastern time. Those are the four games.
12: No, Pat, there's no justification because here's the thing. The only move that provides the organization any cover is if you put Aaron Judge out there, he's in the lineup, and somehow, some way, something happens where he has a re-injury of that calf strain. That's the only way there's any cover in terms of the organization not being able to find a way to get past the Red Sox and get out of the wild card round into a real playoff series. Like, that's the only way. Because if you keep him off the roster and you don't win, then everybody is going to blame you for not having your best player out there.
7: Totally.
12: Especially when your best player says he's healthy enough to be out there.
7: And says he's been lobbying to be out there.
12: Aaron Judge coming out of his

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0: You hear the music. It's the best music
11: in
0: sports.
11: Yes, it is.
0: NHL Faceoff 2026. We are all over it on ESPN. Panthers, Hurricanes, banner raising in Carolina, 5 p.m. Eastern. Rangers, Bruins, 8 p.m. Eastern. Blackhawks, Golden Knights, 10:30 p.m. Eastern. And who better to talk to than our next guest? He has been the commissioner since 1993.
3: Yikes.
0: Gary Bettman. Why yikes? That's a better part of 33 years. Why yikes?
14: It's hard to believe how quickly it goes, like the blink of an eye. And it's been great, and it still is great, which is why I keep doing it.
0: Well, the backstory is interesting, because you were at the NBA.
14: Yep.
0: They have an opening. They call over to the NBA. You're right there with David Stern at the time. You probably weren't thinking about it, and now we're sitting here 33 years later, right?
14: Well, it was a little more complicated than that. but at the end of the day, I had been at the NBA for a dozen years. And the NHL conducted a search because John Ziegler was no longer the president, and they had an interim president. And they were looking for somebody to modernize and grow the game of hockey at. I had always been a hockey fan. You know, growing up in New York, you had all the majors. I went to Cornell, where hockey was the sport. Mm-hmm.

0: bait things that can spawn from the result.
1: Well, when they shut down the sport is basically what it would come down
0: to. But we all kind of anticipate that anyway, whether or not they win. But my goodness, if the Yankees win for the first time since 2009.
1: Which for them is eternity.
0: Eternity. And their best player, Aaron Judge, an historic player, maybe not a historic Yankee if he doesn't ever get it done, isn't part of the roster, is not contributing to that team. Ooh, that is juicy. I would hate to see that, though. I don't want that for him. I don't want it for them. I don't want it for baseball.
1: Yeah, I'm not rooting for that for him, but I am not rooting for them to win the World Series. As a Mets fan, obviously, I wouldn't root for the Yankees to win the World Series.
0: So who do you want to win, the Brewers?
1: The Dodgers.
0: Oh, gosh, here we go.
1: No, I think it's storyline-wise, I think it's a fascinating historical storyline because I like the idea of pitting the eras against each other. I like the idea of the dominance in sports. I believe they would be the first NL team to do it. AL teams, the Yankees have done it, obviously. The A's did it, and there's one other one that I'm missing off the top of my head. Anyway, so we've seen AL teams do it. Your team and the Cardinals have won the most World Series out of the National League, mm-hmm. but they'd never won three in a row.
0: No.
1: The Giants won three in 5 years, but
0: every
1: not three
0: year.
1: In a row, right? So the concept of the Dodgers winning three in a row to me is a fascinating dynastic storyline that I would be interested in, and the Ohtani career arc, which is just remarkable as is. So that's the juiciest one for me. You certainly have teams like the Brewers and the White Sox and these kind of teams that are not necessarily talked about on a day-by-day basis. I mean, I guess, by the way, White Sox Cubs, that's on the table as a hypothetical realistic storyline.
0: That'd be fun.
1: It's not like we're saying Mets Yankees, Mets aren't in, right? Or Dodgers Angels. You have the
0: Chicago
1: two Chicago
0: series.
1: Teams in. Speaking of Chicago, they were amazing last night. We've been talking about it all show long. 27-7. Ben Johnson, that was, I don't know who looked better after last night. Case Keenum after not playing for over 1,000 days and QB3 leading a 27-7 victory over the Eagles, or Ben Johnson coaching QB3 to a 20-point win and making QB3, who has been very good in his career, not great, but very good, look better than the guy that I picked in Jalen Hurts to win the MVP this year. More of a bragging night, more of a resume night last night. Case Keenum or Ben Johnson?
0: Ben Johnson for sure.
1: Why?
0: Case Keenum was excellent last night. Absolutely superb. Three touchdowns, no turnovers. He was great. And I don't want to take that away from him, especially QB3 coming into that sort of an environment versus an Eagles team that had won their first two games. Not an easy spot for him to be in, and he executed it seemingly to perfection. However, it's Ben Johnson that persuaded him to come out of retirement because he wanted him to be a part of that quarterback room. It's Ben Johnson who schemed it up for him to be able to execute the way that he did. It's Ben Johnson that has constructed so much of what we've seen from the Chicago Bears team, specifically that offense. And we are getting to a point where even though Caleb is excellent when he's out there and this Bears team is surprising and delighting in a lot of ways for Chicago fans, that all roads are leading back to Ben Johnson. That if the Bears do eventually get it done and win a Super Bowl, yes, it's going to be that they finally got the quarterback in Caleb Williams, but it's the guy who unlocked the best out of him and who knew how to put together a championship team in Ben Johnson that's going to be the folk hero and get all out of the credit.
1: A flip side, quickly, who left that game last night feeling worse about what happened? Jalen Hurts or Nick Sirianni?
0: Nick Sirianni, because he's the head coach, so he's responsible for all facets of the team. The defense also was not great last night.
1: That defense got destroyed.
0: It wasn't just the Jalen Hurts timeout tent situation. It wasn't just that the offense completely fell apart in the second half. It's the defense, too. So it's definitely Nick Sirianni because he's the CEO of that football team.
1: Just a couple of quick notes also back to the baseball for a second. I think there's a good chance in our next segment we are going to find out if Aaron Judge is on the Yankees postseason roster. The deadline is 10 a.m. Eastern time. Let's hope they do that by the time that we get off of the air.
0: Come on, Yankees.
1: Plus, ESPN experts have raised Brewers heavy favorites to get to the World Series. Certainly deserve it based on what they did this season, right? I mean, those are your 2-1 seeds in each league, Rays in the AL and Brewers obviously in the NL. At the same time, from a buzz perspective,
2: yeah, veto.
1: Veto what? You're vetoing a preemptive World Series that doesn't exist?
0: He's saying that the Rays don't have any sizzle.
2: The Rays and Brewers? Come on. What are we talking about?
1: And the Miz pitching multiple games in a World Series.
2: Yeah, pass.
1: 105.5, the Miz. I'm just saying. 105 miles per hour. Pretty damn good. Well, you know what? If you want to support your team in the postseason, you want to get those brand new caps, Lids is your place to go, Smallsy.
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6: I'm Kate Burdett on the Ohio News Network. There's new information from investigators looking into the explosion last year at the Rainbow Terrace Apartments in Cleveland. Tyler Madden with ONN affiliate WKYC-TV reports.
7: Investigators were able to conclude that natural gas likely quickly accumulated on the lower levels of the building at 7051 and 7055 Garden Valley Avenue. That gas then came into contact with an unknown heat source. Investigators say that could have been something as simple as a light switch being flipped on or an appliance turning on or off.
6: Closing arguments are scheduled for this morning in the Southwest Ohio murder trial of Caleb Flynn. Prosecutors allege the Tip City man staged a break-in back in February, claiming an intruder was responsible for killing his wife. And federal authorities want to raise awareness about an emerging and deadly new drug. Angela Ann with ONN affiliate WBNS-TV has more with Brian Mulcahy of the DEA.
8: Drug agents say they have seen six instances in Columbus alone, and now they're warning young people about the dangers of cyclophosphamide.
9: We know that between the ages of 18 and 45, the leading cause of death in our country is fatal drug overdoses. And the overwhelming majority of those are from synthetic opioids.
8: Parents, talk to your kids about the dangers of taking just one pill. Even if they think they know what's in it, the DEA says it can be laced with cyclophosphamide.
6: I'm Kate Burdett on the Ohio News Network.
3: 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Schumer, 95%. Bernie Sanders, 92%. That was the Democrat Party he joined 50 years ago. 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SLF PAC is responsible for the content of this ad.
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15: 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Are you

0: That's what
1: it's different.
0: I'm getting
1: not forcing
0: at.
1: Him.
0: He said, I've been doing a lot of convincing and I feel good.
1: Yeah.
0: Oh, man.
1: I mean, I think that's in many ways, people can say what they want, but it's in many ways why Kevin Durant and his team do not hate Bob Myers. They love Bob Myers.
2: Now I want them to win the World Series.
1: But wait, just one thing on that. In 2019, when KD got hurt, yeah. Everybody's like, oh, how did the Warriors put him out there? Because he wanted to be. He wants to win a championship. He's a competitor. They didn't force him.
0: Sure.
1: Right? I'm seeing, Jack Curry, he's not on the roster. Aaron Judge, not on the roster. They had 5 minutes to make this decision. I guess those 5 minutes weren't going to change anything, but boy, this is juicy. Now Pat's rooting for the Yankees, and he's a Phillies fan. Just because you want the storyline of winning the World Series without Judge.
2: Correct.
1: But remember, he's not on the wild card roster. The roster's reset after the round, so you can change the roster. So he's not on the initial one, is what happened. Now, there may not be another round.
0: That's right.
1: Wow. Dang. We are on to Wednesday. Go Look's up next. We're on Sportsmanlike on ESPN Radio.
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7: I'm Kate Burdett on the Ohio News Network. The Ohio legislature is considering moves to help relieve prices at the pump. ONN's Doug Petcash reports.
8: Both the Ohio House and Senate will meet Wednesday to consider companion bills for the 90-day gas tax holiday. If lawmakers decide to temporarily suspend the state gas tax, you would save 38.5 cents a gallon if you drive a car or truck that uses gasoline. You'd save 47 cents if you drive a diesel. Leaders estimate an average driver would save a little more than $80 over the 90-day tax holiday. They also estimate it will cost the state $640 to $700 million. That's money that would have funded transportation projects.
7: In Southwest Ohio, the former bookkeeper for a lighting company is facing prison time. ONN's Jared Allen has details.
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10: Your Skynet forecast for this afternoon. We'll have sunshine, a high of 74 degrees, winds out of the north at about 7 miles per hour. Tonight, clear skies overnight with a low 51. For Tuesday, sunny with a high of 76. For Wednesday, mostly sunny, 79. Thursday, partly sunny, warming to 81 degrees. Some showers expected on Friday, mostly cloudy, and 68. For Skynet Weather, I'm Kara Stallings, ESPN Radio 1430 AM and 105.7 FM.
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0: conversation.
1: Yeah.
0: This is a group much maligned coming into the season for understandable reasons. Last year, incredibly turnover dependent, managed to take the ball away. And this one, 61 yards, Khalif Raymond had a big time, big catch in the second half to start to put this out of reach. But the defense kind of segues us into the Philadelphia conversation.
1: Yeah.
0: This is a group much maligned coming into the season for understandable reasons. Last year, incredibly turnover dependent, managed to take the ball away.

0: fooled by what's going on and really not have much in the way of routes that were open or designed for beyond the sticks where they were in that situation. This to me feels like growing pains. You no longer have the best offensive line in the NFL, which, right, like you said, makes everything easier. Now what do you do with it? You've got a new coordinator in Sean Mannion. They're still gelling together. We've seen that happening with more accomplished coordinators like Mike McDaniel and the Los Angeles Chargers, where that's taken a little bit, but we started to see a better version of that this past week. And so, unfortunately for Eagles fans, it's going to take time. The difference is we don't have proof of concept with Sean Mannion, right, to point to, right, to say, oh, he can definitely, when he gets this online, it's going to look X, Y, or Z way. And so as a result, the NFC East right now, I mean, Cowboys, Eagles, take your pick. 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Speaking of the New York Giants, coming up next, we got 9 heading to NY. How soon should we expect to see the former Vikings first-round pick on the field? We'll get to that here on the Golics on ESPN Radio.
1: 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It's Gary and Randy. 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
9: In just 15 minutes, ESPN MLB insider Jeff Passan going to join us. 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
10: Yeah,
9: on the Yankees roster for the wild card round, getting started today against the Red Sox. We'll see what he thinks about the Yanks' chance with that in mind. 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Wrapping up the show, we had talked so much about our producer Devin going to the Giants game, watching Jameis Winston. It's a rainstorm. They do enough to get it done. It doesn't look super pretty. And apparently the Giants agreed. They went out and sent a fifth-round pick to the Minnesota Vikings to bring J.J. McCarthy over into the fold. Now, J.J. McCarthy, we know, is a complicated eval, but the Harbaugh brothers of it all, pretty hard to ignore. And for my money, Dad, the only thing that I could try and scrounge up figuring out why you would want to do this, you're the Giants, you're what you believe, franchise quarterback on the shelf for the rest of the season after an unfortunate knee injury in game two, and then you trot Jameis Winston out there, it looks bad when he comes in, it looks better to an extent when he gets the full week to prepare, and we knew how different the offenses were. The only thing I can conjure up is this seems like a play to maybe get some quarterback run back on the table for Greg Roman and Matt Nagy as they call this offense. But what do you think about this, especially with Jackson Dart in mind, bringing another young, highly picked quarterback into this room at a time where he's on the shelf?
11: Well, again, it's a young, highly picked quarterback. And we know players like that are always going to get a chance. By the way, according to Elias, he's one of four first-round quarterbacks in the past 25 years to start 10 or fewer games for the team that drafted him first. And that would go with Paxton Lynch, Trey Lance, and Johnny Manziel. That's not really the company that you want to be in. Listen, Mike, we both questioned this pick when Minnesota made it, you know, during the draft. We didn't see what those saw, who would take him in the first round. And I agree with you about the mobile quarterback. I think that's something that they're looking for to run the offense they want to run with Jackson Dart. They have to change it with Jameis. Now they could run it with J.J. McCarthy. But let's be honest, J.J. hasn't played very well. Now, he can run. I'll give him that. And he's played good at times, but he's played horrible at times, and he gets injured. So, first off, I don't see this being any J.J. McCarthy, man, he's playing great. Let's get rid of Jackson Dart. I mean, remember, Jackson Dart has to recover from knee surgery.
9: Sure.
11: Now, and he does have a long time to do it, right? I mean, he'll be almost, you know, he'll be well into rehab by the time the offseason hits. And maybe the Giants are looking at it. And I don't know.

0: three wins, but everything runs through the Dodgers, guys. It will continue to until they are not the defending World Series champions, and considering that they are that 2 years running now, they're favorites with good reason.
1: No question about that. The beatings will continue until morale improves, and that is the Dodgers' plan at this point in time. The playoff baseball just getting started. We're excited, as always. Jeff, appreciate the time, brother. Enjoy today and the rest of the great games upcoming. I'm sure we'll talk to you a bunch.
0: Can't wait, boys. Take care.
2: Thanks, Jeff.
1: Awesome stuff. By the way, the MLB postseason is on ESPN Radio starting today. 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All right. We've talked about so many quarterbacks today. Coming up next, what's leading to all these poor decisions from Drake May? We'll hear Pats head coach Mike Vrabel answer that question when we run through Clip Check next here on the Golics.
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15: I'm Kate Burdett on the Ohio News Network. The Ohio legislature is considering moves to help relieve prices at the pump. ONN's Doug Petcash reports.
16: Both the Ohio House and Senate will meet Wednesday to consider companion bills for the 90-day gas tax holiday. If lawmakers decide to temporarily suspend the state gas tax, you would save 38.5 cents a gallon if you drive a car or truck that uses gasoline. You'd save 47 cents if you drive a diesel. Leaders estimate an average driver would save a little more than $80 over the 90-day tax holiday. They also estimate it will cost the state $640 to $700 million. That's money that would have funded transportation projects.
15: In Southwest Ohio, the former bookkeeper for a lighting company is facing prison time. ONN's Jared Allen has details.
17: Up to 15 years in prison is possible for the woman, Alicia Renee King. She's accused of buying concert tickets, boat items, designer clothing, and expensive electronics with $2 million, which prosecutors say she admitted to stealing from her employer at the time. The Warren County prosecutor says King pleaded guilty to aggravated theft and telecommunications fraud, as well as one count of forgery. Middletown Police the Cincinnati Inquirer, it happened over a seven-year period.
15: And President Trump will be in Ohio this weekend to campaign for Senator John Husted. The president will be in Vandalia on Saturday. That's just north of Dayton. I'm Kate Burdett on the Ohio News Network.
18: Criminals and corrupt politicians think Ohio taxpayers are easy money until they run into Keith Faber. As state auditor, Faber went after fraudsters who stole from Ohio taxpayers, uncovering $12 billion in fraud and overpayments. And when public officials broke the law, Keith Faber didn't let up, securing 170 convictions on hundreds of criminal charges against Republicans, Democrats, and independents.
19: I've loved being state auditor. 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
21: ONN Sports, I'm Buddy Wells. Starting with the NFL and Monday Night Football last night. Third string quarterback Case Keenum threw two scores and ran for one more. The Bears defense forced three turnovers as Chicago drilled the Eagles 27-7 last night at Soldier Field in the Windy City. Taking a peek ahead to week four, the party will get started in Cleveland on Thursday night as the Browns host the Pittsburgh Steelers in the AFC North matchup. Kickoff up in the land is at 8:15. And then on Sunday afternoon, the Bengals are back at home as they host the Jacksonville Jaguars. That game is set for a 1 o'clock kickoff. College football, fifth-ranked Ohio State hits the road for what looks to be the best matchup of the weekend as the Buckeyes are set to face number 14 Iowa at Kinnick Stadium. Speaking on Buckeye Roundtable last night, here's head coach Ryan Day with his thoughts on the Hawkeyes.
22: Extremely sound on defense, you know, very strong in the run game, and you make you work it all the way down the field. On offense, you know, they're always been physical in terms of their run game. They've, thrown the ball a little bit more here, have become a little bit more balanced. Always great on special teams. They're going to play the field position game and then try to win the game like they did last week in the fourth quarter.
21: It'll be a 3:30 kickoff on Saturday afternoon in Iowa City. And the Major League Baseball postseason begins today with four game ones in the best of three wild card round. At 2, the Phillies face the Braves in Atlanta. At 5 o'clock, the White Sox take on the Astros in Houston. At 8 o'clock tonight, it's the Red Sox and Yankees from the Bronx. And then at 10 o'clock tonight, the Cubs take on the Padres in San Diego. The winner of the White Sox-Astros series moves on to face the Guardians in the ALDS. I'm Buddy Wells on the Ohio News Network.
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1: All right, Clip Check. 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We got WNBA playoffs, MLB playoffs getting going now. 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
2: Oh,
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2: All right, first up, Dan Graziano, ESPN NFL insider, was on Sportsman, like talking about J.J. McCarthy, his going to the New York Giants, and what how it could affect Jackson Dart. Take a listen.
30: If Jackson Dart's sitting there thinking about it logically, he's probably not worried, but I'm talking about human nature. Like, you're sitting there, you're injured. All the self-doubt that comes with that, right? The rehab you're facing, which is significant, and you're dealing with all that, and now you're like, they just brought in a guy my age who was drafted higher than I was? Like, really?
2: Golick Sr., should they be worried about Jackson Dart's feelings in all of this? Like, how do you navigate that?
31: Listen, I have never been one of those worry about a player's feelings person in my life. You're in pro ball. Deal with it. I don't see any scenario outside of J.J. McCarthy, A, getting on the field, and B, leading the Giants into the playoffs in a deep run, to there be any kind of uh-oh for Jackson Dart. And I just don't see that happening. I mean, we talk about what a head coach's responsibility is, and especially in that NFC East where we're not really sure what's up and what's down, of a way to be competitive. And I go back to what you said, Mike. I agree in finding a quarterback that is a mobile quarterback that can fit the offense they were running with Jackson Dart.
1: This is a very first world, first round problem that we're talking about with Jackson Dart, by the way. I mean, the reason Dad bristled as a guy that was a 10th round draft pick in the NFL draft is nobody ever cares about your feelings. Sure. If you're picked from the third round down every year, they're trying to replace you with someone better, younger, cheaper. And that's just the way it goes. We only do

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2: I'm Kate Burdett on the Ohio News Network. A woman convicted of raping and abusing an 11-month-old girl was sentenced yesterday in Northeast Ohio's Summit County. Amaya Ward with ONN affiliate WKYC-TV in Cleveland has more.
3: Jamie Lee Hunt was sentenced to 55 years to life. Police were called to a Springfield Township Red Door Inn in November 2024, where they found the little girl unresponsive. Hunt was staying there with the child and her father, Jason Santos. The baby survived, and a jury convicted Hunt in April of rape, felonious assault, and endangering children. The judge gave Hunt 5 consecutive 8-year minimum terms for felonious assault, then life for rape, with her first chance at parole after another 15 years.
2: Tara State Community College in Northwest Ohio was placed on fiscal watch in March, but now the Ohio Department of Higher Education has approved their financial.
4: Your Skynet forecast for this afternoon will have sunshine, a high of 76 degrees, and calm winds. Tonight, partly cloudy with a low of 57. For Wednesday, mostly cloudy, a high near 78 degrees. Wednesday night, more cloud cover with a low 66. For Thursday, partly sunny and 82. Friday, showers in the forecast. For Skynet weather, I'm Kara Stallings on ESPN Radio 1430 AM and 105.7 FM.
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6: I'm Kate Burdett on the Ohio News Network. A woman convicted of raping and abusing an 11-month-old girl was sentenced yesterday in Northeast Ohio's Summit County. 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
7: Jamie Lee Hunt was sentenced to 55 years to life. Police were called to a Springfield Township Red Door Inn in November 2024, where they found the little girl unresponsive. Hunt was staying there with the child and her father, Jason Santos. The baby survived, and a jury convicted Hunt in April of rape, felonious assault, and endangering children. The judge gave Hunt five consecutive eight-year minimum terms for felonious assault, then life for rape, with her first chance at parole after another 15 years.
6: Terra State Community College in Northwest Ohio was placed on fiscal watch in March, but now the Ohio Department of Higher Education has approved their financial recovery plan. Jack Crum with ONN affiliate WTOL-TV in Toledo reports.
8: The school had a June deadline to give the state a recovery plan, and now that plan has been revised and approved. The plan is designed to last 3 years, but Dr. Chad Breeden is the college's interim president, says Terra State could get off the fiscal watch sooner rather than later.
6: For more state news, visit onnradio.com. I'm Kate Burdett on the Ohio News Network.
1: For 50 years, Sherrod Brown voted how he was told. 1975 to today, different presidents, different issues, but Sherrod Brown's vote never changed. Higher taxes, Brown voted for them. 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When Washington Democrats needed Brown's vote, he gave it every time. Sherrod Brown voted with Biden, 97%. Schumer, 95. Bernie Sanders, 92. That was the Democrat Party he joined 50 years ago. But times have changed. Now extremists are taking over. They're not asking for your vote. 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And Sherrod Brown will fall in line. He always does. Sherrod Brown, times changed. His vote never does. 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SLFPAC is responsible for the content of this ad.
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0: and have the previous channel, or if you're lucky enough to have picture in picture, wow. I mean, it's a night. It's a day. Yeah.
1: It is incredibly tantalizing. We're excited to get started with that. But we have a late ad. So we did Hey Dad today. Thank you to everyone for their calls, people that had questions about parenting, youth sports, moving in with their girlfriends, all good stuff. But we had a note slipped to us late in the process here. So, Bubba, we need to click this quick disclaimer before we get to anything else.
2: 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Mike Golic is a Radio Hall of Famer, not a doctor or lawyer.
1: All right, so to protect the interests of the parties involved, I am going to generalize this question for you, Dad, and we need your advice. And I feel like you are probably someone that's actually got unique insight into being on the other side of this. You're generous and you've been rich for a while, so you buy things for a fair amount. So if you were a part of a group, let's say on the same day every year, events going on, this is a few years in advance, and on that same day every year, one guy has bought lunch for everyone in your department at work. And you come in on that day, and that's just, you don't have to ask about it, it's just there, it's a great surprise, it's a nice gesture of friendship, of leadership, all these wonderful things. But now, as you approach that day each year, and you're making plans and trying to figure out, all right, do I order lunch or not? Is it appropriate to approach this person and ask them about the status of what's usually been the assumed lunch provided for everybody as you try and make plans for your own day? How would you approach that?
0: So before I found out who it was, I asked, do you know this person well? And the answer was yes. So I'm not going to dance around it. Mark Kester's here. Are you going to buy pizza for everybody?
1: All right.
0: I mean, that's the question. I mean, Kester, you're in studio all day. You buy pizza every year. So are you going to buy pizza for these guys so they don't have to buy lunch?
1: You just tossed our whole crew directly in the path of oncoming traffic.
3: I knew he was going to do it. I knew it.
0: Listen, he's a good friend. He's a friend. I mean, come on, and he does it every year. So what's the matter? Kesty, I'm sure you're going to do it. Maybe you said he just left the studio. Maybe he went to go order it. Who knows?
1: He's walking down the hallway in ESPN Radio right now.
0: Yeah.
1: Listening to you on air try and bully him into buying pizza.
0: No.
1: This nice thing that he does for his friends in the department. Apparently a lot. But you want to codify this right now. You are looking for a commitment from Mark Kestershire while we're on air.
0: It's not bullying at all. I'm not bullying him into it. He's done it all the time. So, I mean, he has done it. I mean, so what's the harm? I get why Bubba and Devin didn't want to ask him, hey, should I go get lunch? You bringing me pizza? But that's what I'm here for. So, Kesty's a great dude. So, I'm sure he's going to get the pizza.
1: He said, Kesty's a great dude. Come up off that cash as he is outside. Devin and Bubba thrown directly under the bus.
3: No, you know what's happening now? Kesty's in the studio, so I don't think you can hear it. Mikey C is walking outside. So Mikey C is relaying the word, I think. Because Mikey's like, oh, pizza?
1: Yeah. I can't think of a worse game of telephone to happen than us burping this out over air. And Mikey C.
4: I think they're talking about pizza.
1: Yeah. Kesty. What are we doing? You going to get us pizza or not?
0: Hey, the guys want to know if you're getting us pizza, Kesty. What's going on?
1: All right, well, we're going to find out. The answer to that question will come tomorrow. We'll see if Rich Eisen buys anyone pizza. He's up next after us here on ESPN Radio and the ESPN app.
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8: I'm Kate Burdett on the Ohio News Network. In Southeast Ohio, a 74-year-old woman has filed a lawsuit claiming doctors amputated her healthy leg instead of the one with cancer at Selby General Hospital in Marietta. More from ONN's Tracy Townsend.
9: She went into surgery, and when she woke up, the wrong leg had been taken off.
10: Attorney Brad Lane says his client, Sharon Jacks, was left a double amputee after her surgery in September of last year. According to the complaint, the surgery team took two surgical timeouts designed to verify critical procedural details and prevent medical errors. The nine-count complaint says the performance of the surgical team was, quote, a complete failure of basic safety procedures, end quote.
8: Today in Central Ohio, a trial involving a megachurch is getting underway. Colin Dorsey of ONN affiliate WBNS-TV in Columbus has the story.
11: Jury selection is set to begin in the sexual abuse trial for the son of two New Albany megachurch leaders.
12: Your Skynet forecast for this afternoon will have sunshine, a high of 76 degrees, and calm winds. Tonight, partly cloudy with a low of 57. For Wednesday, mostly cloudy, a high near 78 degrees. Wednesday night, more cloud cover with a low 66. For Thursday, partly sunny and 82. Friday, showers in the forecast. For Skynet weather, I'm Kara Stallings on ESPN Radio 1430 AM and 105.7 FM.
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0: So name anybody who wears a robe in pop culture. That's it.
1: Mr. Hefner?
0: Brewster's Millions? I don't know.
1: Again,
0: Caleb was watching and Tyson Bagent was backing up because he didn't have enough practice time. Yep. And Case Keenum's like, I gotcha.
2: Got it.
0: He was present. He was present and account have enough practice time. Yep. And Case Keenum's like, I gotcha.
2: Got it.
0: He was present.

0: Many people's first serious relationship didn't start with a kiss. It started with a kickoff, or perhaps it was love at first hike. 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
5: I'm Kate Burdett on the Ohio News Network. In Southeast Ohio, a 74-year-old woman has filed a lawsuit claiming doctors amputated her healthy leg instead of the one with cancer at Selby General Hospital in Marietta. More from ONN's Tracy Townsend.
6: She went into surgery, and when she woke up, the wrong leg had been taken off.
7: Attorney Brad Lane says his client, Sharon Jacks, was left a double amputee after her surgery in September of last year. According to the complaint, the surgery team took two surgical timeouts designed to verify critical procedural details and prevent medical errors. The nine-count complaint says the performance of the surgical team was, quote, a complete failure of basic safety procedures, end quote.
5: Today in Central Ohio, a trial involving a megachurch is getting underway. Colin Dorsey of ONN affiliate WBNS-TV in Columbus has the story.
8: Jury selection is set to begin in the sexual abuse trial for the son of two New Albany megachurch leaders. Gary Kesey Jr. faces 32 charges related to the alleged abuse of three girls. Investigators say this all happened over the course of 9 years. Kesey Jr. worked at Faith Life Church, where his parents serve as pastors. Kesey Jr. has pleaded not guilty to all the charges against him.
5: And State Representative Allison Russo introduced a resolution yesterday calling on President Donald Trump to end the war with Iran. I'm Kate Burdett on the Ohio News Network.
9: For 50 years, Sherrod Brown voted how he was told. 1975 to today, different presidents, different issues, but Sherrod Brown's vote never changed. 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When Washington Democrats needed Brown's vote, he gave it every time. Sherrod Brown voted with Biden, 97%. Schumer, 95. Bernie Sanders, 92. That was the Democrat Party he joined 50 years ago. But times have changed. 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They're not asking for your vote. 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And Sherrod Brown will fall in line. 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
12: Your Skynet forecast for this afternoon will have sunshine, a high of 76 degrees, and calm winds. Tonight, partly cloudy with a low of 57. For Wednesday, mostly cloudy, a high near 78 degrees. Wednesday night, more cloud cover with a low 66. For Thursday, partly sunny and 82. Friday, showers in the forecast. For Skynet weather, I'm Kara Stallings on ESPN Radio 1430 AM and 105.7 FM.
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16: That piece, you do have the piece of a lot of coaches just going full Spurrier mode. It's like everyone took a Spurrier pill and all of the SIDs and the be careful caution tape types left the buildings. John Summerall is like a classic case study in this at Florida. He's been around 5 minutes in the SEC and already, I mean, he's like a fortune cookie per minute, just a new little piece of paper that gets pulled out with a new quote. He's going to play a guy this weekend, by the way, who's very good at that, in Eli Drinkwitz. So that's great. Because I never even cared if I agreed with your opinion. I just always wanted more people to share their opinions. Lane's really good at that. There are a lot of guys out there right now that are really good at that. So you've got that. You've got this loud banging on the door, like over here in the corner, of these people wanting a Senate bill to be at the forefront of the conversation. And then you've got college football fans just pushing their back against the door, trying to barricade it, saying, talk about that in June if you have to. We don't want to hear about that right now. And it kind of all coalesces on a Saturday afternoon. Like, I was in Knoxville this past Saturday, the game you're talking about.
17: Yes.
16: I mean, Colin Simmons goes off. Colin Simmons had a season's worth of defensive production for a lot of guys that will go really high in the draft this upcoming year in the next couple of years. And then he does the celebration. All I saw was an arm, Rich. I didn't see anything other than an arm. But if people want to say that he was simulating something, whatever. I'm not here to disparage the young man. I watched that game. And then I came home to Nashville and I watched the Alabama-South Carolina game. And see, Colin Simmons and Dylan Stewart, they were viewed like 1A, 1B, top edge rushers, who's going to go top five overall in the draft. Colin Simmons is every bit of that. Dylan Stewart has not been. He is from a potential standpoint. And I watched Dylan Stewart, just the way I phrased it is, if he sat out Saturday night with the express intent to tank his draft stock, he wouldn't have done much different than he actually did Saturday night. I mean, he punched a guy, and by my count, that was about the third worst defense that he had during the game. Horrible body language, horrible attitude. They've suspended him from the team. So, man, it's not October. It's still September 29th. There's so much going on right now. And the sport, at least from a visibility standpoint, from a consumer standpoint, I couldn't think is trending up any harder than it is right now. And that's even with all this mess sort of out on the periphery.
17: Well, I mean, if all you saw was Colin Simmons's arm and that's what he was simulating using his arm, then you're really complimenting Colin Simmons, John.
16: Yes. Yeah, that's what I'm choosing to do. Okay, I'm willfully choosing to do that.
17: That's a heck of a compliment.
16: This might as well be burnt orange. I know it's not, but it might as well be burnt orange. That's the number one team in the country, Rich. Don't we have to show them?
17: No, I know that.
16: The proper amount of respect.
17: And then again,
16: I may call him Mr. Simmons.
18: Wow. And spell it out, M-I-S-T-E-R.
17: Oh, man. Fantastic. Wow. And then we didn't even talk about how the season began with clock issues, or the clock in Michigan Stadium. And then my team, boy, I wish there was more time left on the clock against Iowa, which is taking on Ohio State, which may have the Heisman winner playing wide receiver. And Jeremiah Smith is now maybe bagged the defensive coordinator.

0: Bears in the end because their King Tush Pusher was in the blue tent when they could have used it, and Dalton threw an interception with his one attempt.
1: 7-point swing right there.
0: It was a big one, that's for sure. But in the end, I you know, the Bears look like they have their number, right? I mean, that happened last year, the day after Thanksgiving in Philadelphia. And it just happened again, where Ben Johnson may just have Vic Fangio's number a little bit here. And as you point out, coaching matters in this league, you know?
1: Coaching matters in complimentary football. As much as you can make a big deal about the defense, I don't think the offense played well enough to win that game, too. So everybody's got to take accountability for wins and losses. And you could see that Philadelphia was in sorts yesterday.
0: All right. So last one for you. Sports Talk Radio question before I let you go on with your short week getting ready for the Browns on Thursday night. Outside of your team, obviously. The best team that you've seen in the AFC that you think, okay, down the road, we're going to have to deal with this team, and if everything works out for us to go down the road, you know, and just to throw it out there, the Bills are 3-0. Chiefs, the Raiders are 3-0. Jacksonville has had two big wins at home and a game in Denver that didn't go their way. Denver could be as a 2-1 team. Everybody else in your division is 2-1. Which team have you seen in your time checking it out is one that just leaps out of you? Okay, we're going to have to deal with that team.
1: It's an arms race right now. There are a lot of good teams. You know, if you look at through the 3-0 bunch, I would say the Bills probably are probably the front runners right now. I think they had like 5 turnovers on offense and still were able to win that game with a lot of success. So, but I just think it's really hard to say there's one team that really stands out from the rest besides that.
0: Got it, Cam. Thanks for the time, man. Always appreciate you coming on this show every Tuesday, certainly on a short week. Derek Harmon, the man of the hour for
1: yes, sir.
0: The team that wins in Pittsburgh, and then also for the team in college that has champions and not Chris Brown fans attending. That's the guest on Not Just Football with Cam Hayward. Thanks for the time, brother. You be well.
1: Appreciate y'all. Good luck, y'all.
0: That's Cam Hayward, everybody, right here on the Rich Eisen Show. Just love hanging out with Cam every Tuesday.
2: He's great.
0: He was definitely in a better mood.
2: Oh, winning without question.
0: Just makes you happy.
2: Yeah, of course.
0: As a sports fan, I certainly know how this goes. 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It's a system that lets the sound follow me moment to moment. So I don't have to pause anything until I come back. 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We'll chat with you. Overreaction Monday on a Tuesday. And the latest on the J.J. McCarthy acquisition in New York. Many people's first serious relationship didn't start with a kiss. It started with a kickoff. Or perhaps it was love at first hike. But unfortunately, many of these football lovers don't live in the same city as their team, which is why Marriott Bonvoy has hotels close to nearly every NFL stadium, bringing fans closer to the teams they love with over 30 different hotel brands. So if you want to stay closer to your team, check in for game day with Marriott Bonvoy, the official sponsor of the NFL. We'll see you there.
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4: I'm Kate Burdett on the Ohio News Network. This week, both Ohio Senate and House chambers are set to vote on bills to bring drivers relief when it comes to prices at the pump. ONN's Tracy Townsend has more.
6: We're talking about the gas tax holiday proposal. On Monday, companion bills were introduced. Now, Governor Mike DeWine is weighing on this.
7: This is what is happening today to gasoline tax, which is outside the state of Ohio's control and outside the people of Ohio's control, really. It is a lot of money, and it is really hurting families.
6: Now, this gas tax holiday would last for 90 days. If lawmakers do decide to suspend it, both chambers are set to vote on the bills tomorrow.
4: There were some tense moments in Lakewood last night as residents confronted First Energy at a city council meeting over repeated power outages. Candace Hare of ONN affiliate WKYC-TV in Cleveland has more.
8: Residents have dealt with multiple outages, sometimes lasting for days on end, and residents made it clear last night that they want to know when they can rely on their power to not have these outages take place. And you may recall, two Public Utilities Commissions of Ohio investigations found equipment and aging lines caused many of these outages. Now, one thing that First Energy did say last night is they said that they do expect to have a new transformer installed in Lakewood by the end of the year.
4: And Ohio Secretary of State Frank LaRose says the state will be doing an enhanced audit of voter registration records. I'm Kate Burdett on the Ohio News Network.
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13: Your Skynet forecast for this afternoon: we'll have sunshine, a high of 76 degrees, and calm winds. Tonight, partly cloudy with a low of 57. For Wednesday, mostly cloudy, a high near 78 degrees. Wednesday night, more cloud cover with a low 66. For Thursday, partly sunny and 82. Friday, showers in the forecast. For Skynet weather, I'm Kara Stallings on ESPN Radio 1430 AM and 105.7 FM.
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1: 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Okay. So in the middle of everything, the Giants do get another team to trade quarterback depth to them with Jackson Dart out for the season and Jameis Winston there, and they decide not to get another veteran. They go ahead and get a kid. They go ahead and get J.J. McCarthy from the Minnesota Vikings, who traded up to get him, only to have him blow out his knee and then come back the next year and hand the reins to him after Sam Darnold does what he did and he goes elsewhere and wins a Super Bowl. I bring all this up because when Sam Darnold was beginning to ball out for the Vikings after McCarthy got hurt, we had Kevin O'Connell on this program, and he had this to say about Sam Darnold's success after bouncing around the league. And now it's being brought up in regards to him and what happened with the Vikings and J.J. McCarthy.
17: No guy comes out of college the same these days. How they see the field, what you're going to try to teach them from a standpoint of your progressions. And I just think as a whole, there's not enough emphasis put on the organization's role in the development of the position. Meaning, I do believe this, Rich. I believe that organizations fail young quarterbacks before young quarterbacks fail organizations. And that's not, there's no specific example in my mind that I could give you of a team or a quarterback. But just overall, 30,000 foot view, I think it's important to understand that every single one of these guys is on a journey, a very difficult journey, that they need the support, they need the teammates around them, they need the systems in place to ultimately try to maximize who they are and what their potential is, because you're still drafting players, Rich, off of potential. And then everything that happens from that moment to when that potential becomes a reality is really on the organization, if you've got the right guy that you're bringing in. And then in regards to, you know, I do believe there's some times where things just don't work out, and then getting a chance to kind of, you know, wipe the slate clean and get a restart while still using your previous experiences to kind of shape, you know, how you're going to work, why you're going to work, why things are important to you, will only make guys better in the end. And I think we've seen some examples of that in our league as well over the last few years.
1: And that was in reference to Sam Darnold, and now it is J.J. McCarthy, who's now elsewhere after this organization and he have parted ways. And it was brought up, this exact moment was brought up to Kevin O'Connell on Monday.
18: Along that line, you had the quote that said organizations fail young quarterbacks before young quarterbacks fail organizations. At the end of the day, you got a guy who was a 10th overall pick that only ended up getting 10 starts. How do you kind of reconcile that?
19: You know, I would say this, you know, there was a lot of context to that quote, first and foremost, and I think, you know, a lot of what, you know, we put into this and JJ put into it, you know, there was some of that context was involved in that, making sure we were doing everything that we could, you know, under the circumstances. And that's where, to Don's question earlier, you think back on, you know, tried to do the best we could, and there's always going to be reflection on that. I think that's important, but at the same time, I think sometimes things, you know, don't work out how you envisioned or how you planned or how you hoped, and that doesn't change the intent, that doesn't change the work that got put into it by, you know, JJ himself, and what he's meant within, you know, this building, so, you know, since the time we first got him, you know, so you know, I believe in the collective work that was put in, and I believe in you know, I believe in JJ and the intent and the work that he put in, and this is just where we are today.
1: Mm. Listen, at the end of the day, when you're born into a league and then you wind up going somewhere else less than 3 years later, it's normally because there's been upheaval in the franchise that drafted you. Instead, Kevin O'Connell won Coach of the Year during that tenure, but with somebody else who they decided to part ways with, or vice versa, and that person went somewhere else to win the Super Bowl after the kid got hurt to start. And that's just going to upset the flow, or I don't know what happened behind the scenes at all, but I'll just say this. The Vikings, if they didn't believe in J.J. McCarthy anymore, did the right thing by cutting and running. Yep. And getting something for him. And by the way, sending him to a spot that wants him. Sending him to a spot that wants him. And giving him an opportunity, one would think. And if there's anybody that knows what this guy can do, it is the brother of the guy who won a national championship with him. John Harbaugh had this to say about acquiring J.J. McCarthy.
20: I've been talking about it for ever since I think Jackson got hurt, that we would need to add quarterbacks. That's part of the process. We've been turning over every stone. This was an opportunity that kind of came up. Really glad, really happy, very excited to add J.J. McCarthy. Think he's a strong young quarterback. Has some experience in the National Football League. Obviously was a very high draft pick, very talented player, and is going to make us a stronger football team. So excited about it. Think it makes us better.
1: I don't know when he's going to start. I think he's going to, even though they have said Jameis is the starter here. And, you know, that I get that. I mean, Jackson Dart worked all summer long to get this thing right. Offensive, new offensive system and everything. And that's the damn shame about all this, is because it looked like he was on it. He got it. He got it. And so beating Gotti in week one, as a matter of fact. And so it's going to take some time for McCarthy to get up to speed. But, man, what an opportunity. He's going to be the quarterback of the New York Football Giants at some point this season. It's going to happen. I don't know when. He's going to play some meaningful snaps for a team that has some really talented players at his disposal. And it is a massive opportunity for him to revitalize a career that did seem, you know, dead in the water. Even though it's very early on in his career, we've already seen so many others. Darnold being a perfect example of going somewhere else and utilizing an experience from other places to go crush it in a new spot. And McCarthy has that opportunity 100% in front of him.
21: Okay.
1: I just don't know when it's going to happen.
21: Easy. Now let's run payroll.
1: The Giants at 2-1 right now.
21: Hey, girl.
1: With Jameis Winston going to get the start this week for sure.
21: Who's that?
1: Home against Arizona.
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1: Then there's a visit to Washington. 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
2: 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I am deeply concerned. 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Lots of questions, lots of injuries. But holy smokes, this was bad.
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33: Earlier on the show, ESPN college football analyst Josh Pate. Coming up, Steelers defensive tackle Cam Hayward. Broncos head coach Sean Payton. Actor and author Sylvester Stallone. And now, it's Rich Eisen.
36: All right, everybody. Hour number three of the Rich Eisen Show is on the air. Great chats with Josh Pate and Cameron Hayward in hours one and two of this show. If you missed anything already, along with Overreaction Monday on a Tuesday and our reaction to the Bears wrapping up week number three with a win with their third string quarterback in Case Keenum last night against the Eagles, there's our Disney Plus page. You can click on all 3 hours of this show as soon as we're done to review any of that. 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
37: Woo! 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
36: at
37: us. How
36: about them apples? 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Sean Payton of the Denver Broncos is getting

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1: Your Skynet forecast for this afternoon: we'll have sunshine, a high of 76 degrees, and calm winds. Tonight, partly cloudy with a low of 57. For Wednesday, mostly cloudy, a high near 78 degrees. Wednesday night, more cloud cover with a low 66. For Thursday, partly sunny and 82. Friday, showers in the forecast. For Skynet weather, I'm Kara Stallings on ESPN Radio 1430 AM and 105.7 FM.
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5: Lion cages in the Central Park Zoo, right? I mean, that's what you were doing, yeah, riding on the side.
6: It sounds comical, but it's a brutal and a sad job. It really is. It paid the bills for a couple of weeks, and the bills weren't that much. But the deli was almost a surreal situation, because I would do the night shift, and you would get some pretty interesting characters coming in there, like gypsy gangs and tough guys and people on drugs, people wanting to rob you. It was something else. So that provided a lot of color. The thing is, Rich, I think all these jobs, good and bad, just provided the tapestry of building knowledge. I've always been fascinated by odd characters, people that just stood out. Even as a child, I go, what was my favorite football player? Like Bronco Nagurski. No one ever heard of him. But I just thought the name Bronco Nagurski, look at that. He was a wrestler. He was an oddball. He was an outcast. And I'm always attracted to those kinds of sourceful, you know, individuals that are so out of sorts with the mainstream. Well, I finally realized that working in a deli, getting into trouble, this is where am I going to learn a craft? And though it sounds ludicrous, I said, if you really want to learn about films, why don't you go to where the films are? And that's when I got a job as an usher. And people said, boy, you really hit rock bottom. I go, see, that's the point, guys. You automatically assume an usher is a non-human being, like a waiter. They don't exist. They have no soul. You don't understand that, you know, if you really study the business, if you really go there and try to take something out of it, then I see a purpose in it. So I learned more about filmmaking than, you know, I went to college for a couple of years and would study film. Nothing compared to what I learned in a theater. A movie theater dressed in an usher's outfit. It changed my life.
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30: We'll talk about it then.
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30: 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All right. We're going to go here just because it's personal. Everybody's got a bad beat in poker and fantasy. I totally understand that. But good Lord, do I love guillotine leagues like nothing else. There's nothing like it. There but for the grace go anybody. Ladies and gentlemen, Chris Brockman, you got guillotined last week.
32: I did.
30: Stunk.
32: It was awful.
30: But you knew it was coming, you know, Monday night football between the,
32: pretty much
30: the Giants and the Rams. It was over. It was done. Yeah, it was finished.
32: Yep.
30: Last night, game was over, 27-7. There's one play left from scrimmage. It's 4th-and-1 after the 2-minute warning. You know this is good. This is it. It's over. TJ Jefferson has Rome Odunze, Craig Susser, restaurateur to the stars in Los Angeles, California, Nashville, Tennessee. Craig's great spot if you can get a reservation. He's at 1%. TJ, you are 100% in the clear going into this snap. Craig Sessler's got Luther Burden and DeAndre Swift. Who gets the ball? DeAndre Swift. A 15-yard gain. Normally, you're not even thinking of it. In our text chain, oh, it was on like Donkey Kong. Because then, boom, as soon as it's over, totally flips. Over. TJ gets axed. And we were just nonstop texting one another in the chain. Nonstop. Cooper's in the mix. Vinny Pasquantino's in the mix.
8: Well, Sarah was on the block, too.
30: Sarah was on the block, too. Right, I know, right? But she got in the clear. And TJ Jefferson sends everyone a gif of a kid waving goodbye and sliding down a slide.
8: Great gif, man.
30: And leaves the chat.
10: We can go home now.
30: He rage quits. You rage quit.
12: Rage?
30: Oh, yeah. You rage quit.
12: Yeah. Let me explain something.
8: I actually think that TJ is relieved, to be honest. Yeah.
12: You know, rage? No,
30: you
12: don't.
30: Are such a sweetheart of a guy. You meet everybody with open arms. You are one of the easiest individuals to approach and talk to.
12: That I am.
30: You are. The number of celebrities that are coming here and that know you from back in the day and whatever, it's just... But you're so antisocial when it comes to a text chain.
12: Mm-hmm.
30: I don't get it. It doesn't jibe. You left the chat. You're gone.
12: Yeah. See ya.
30: Even OJ, pardon me. O'Shea's very upset about it. O'Shea's very upset about it.
8: Look, sending us all these anime memes last night, trying to will you into victory.
30: Yeah.
12: I had two responses ready. Had I hung on to one, I had Steph Curry after the Olympics running down court talking about, don't worry about me. Okay. I had that one ready, and then I had the slide if I lost. I lost. Peace.
30: And you rage quits. Guillotine league, baby.
13: And the ducks quack, feed them.
12: Is that what pop?
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0: Those three, I feel badly watching them. The mistakes that Mateer made yesterday and then getting, you know, confronted on the sideline with a couple of the fumbles. I mean, you can't blame his teammates for that. It wasn't like something that revealed a lack of discipline like we talked about with USC. It was kind of like a, you know, I'm not sure even who it was, but somebody kind of went and Mateer almost had this blank look on his face. And you don't know exactly what he said, but it was some measure of, hey, man, take care of the ball. You know, you just put it on the ground twice. You know, it led to Georgia touchdowns. But it was so, I think it was so bad that you felt badly for him. And you're kind of like, hey, let's get this guy together. I've seen him. I know he's better than this. And I'm not trying to be Dr. Phil or some psychologist and say, hey, let's all pat everybody on the head and feel good. It's a results-oriented deal, especially when you're getting paid what these guys are getting paid. But I think on some level, you know, as a dad and as somebody who can, you're like, gee, I feel bad for you. I wish you could unburden yourself, you know, just like get rid of all these voices in your head and just play. And it seems like those three guys particularly are having a tough time doing that right now.
1: Well, it's certainly when you add the aspect that everyone's getting paid and paid well. Fans, yeah. I think, are going to be more a little bit more. I remember a few years ago when Spencer Rattler, it was kind of the very beginning of of NIL, and he was the Oklahoma quarterback and later did pretty well at South Carolina. And he was struggling, and the crowd was chanting for the backup, and it felt very NFL-like. And it wasn't that that hasn't happened in the past. There's been quarterback controversies as long as there's been two quarterbacks, right? But you have less sympathy when you're like, what are we paying this guy? I thought he was supposed to be. And the hype that goes around them and the spotlight on these players.
2: And then what if that Caleb Williams guy is pretty good? You know, who knows?
1: Yeah, right. Yeah. So that was the other part of it. But everybody's one quarterback injury away, almost everybody. And I think it just, if you take a look at these races, like who, there just isn't dominant teams. There's a bunch of teams that could win this championship right now. 1 month in, there's a bunch of teams that could win the Big Ten or the SEC. It's not like you're like, okay, we got a showdown between these two and these two only. Nobody who has played a considerable schedule at all has looked completely dominant. And that, I think, again, maybe it's Miami, Notre Dame, Georgia emerge. But so far, you just sit there and go, boy, there is talent spread out because these guys are all over. And there is no more Alabama where you're going to have three NFL players at a position waiting to go.
0: I'd like to let's talk about a couple things that hit yesterday. That
3: we go back to Texas. I jacked us off Texas, Tennessee. I feel like we could. You agree, Dan? I think we can go dive in a little bit there.
0: Yeah, clean.
3: We didn't even talk about Colin Simmons, Dan. I know that was the highlight of
2: your day. We gotta talk about Colin Simmons, guys.
1: My favorite. Yeah,
0: the you want. I mean, so let's talk about this play, Colin Simmons. Texas about to get off the field. He's one of my favorite players to watch.
3: He's a great player.
0: What I mean, what are you doing? That was one of the dumbest, most ridiculous lack of awareness play. It's not even like he tried to, you know, sneak in a little move that he told his buddies he was going to do. This was like a full on choreographed thing. What are you doing, Dan?
1: What? He planned it. Oh, he planned it.
0: No doubt. No doubt. Yeah.
3: Premeditated urination.
1: Yeah. He said, was definitely in that mode, feeling myself. Okay. It happens.
0: No.
2: You know, he said,
0: it doesn't.
2: He said something even more badass than that. He said, charge it to the game, Dan.
0: Charge it to the game.
1: Charge it to the game. Okay, they started playing college football 1869, Princeton versus Rutgers. The man invented a penalty. Unsportsmanlike contact for simulating using the restroom. He invented a penalty. You did not need to be in a restroom to do what he was doing. You know, you could be camping or something. I don't know. Now, as someone who loves a good celebratory dance, you can imagine how excited I get after the shows. The camera's not on, but I do a celebratory dance after every podcast because this is the best college football podcast going, as we all should.
0: But wait, that's no, you having, after an hour, having to get up and sprint to the restroom, that's not a celebratory dance.
1: Oh, I'm sorry. I do not do this one. Good point. Texas, with all your money, Sark, get yourself a better great big play celebratory dance coordinator, because you cannot leave it to the players. Like, this is your warning. Get somebody, you got the money, find somebody who can teach them all a dance so they have a good choreographed dance and not that. I don't know what he was thinking. I'm glad he wasn't thinking. It was completely hilarious. If you're going to get five sacks, I guess you can give one back, because that's basically what he did there. One of the dumbest, but one of the great penalties. When you can invent a penalty in a sport this old.
0: I get the fact that it gives us fodder. And maybe I'm just being old football. He turned the momentum of the game around, at least temporarily, stupidly.
1: If you play for Texas, it's terrible. Everybody else in the country either got to call the guy a moron or laugh about it. So, you know.
2: I think it's important.
0: You can do both. Two things can be true.
1: You can do both or both, yeah.
2: Yeah, it's important to be precise here, though, guys, for anyone who didn't see it. Colin Simmons didn't pee on Faison Brandon. He just peed near him. And I think that
0: makes a
2: for
0: big
2: something.
0: Difference, Max. Thank you. Thank you for pointing that out.
2: I wonder when you wrote
0: the interlocking UT, which was first trademarked by the University of Texas, and then out of a collegial sense loaned to the University of Tennessee. You think that's what he did, what he was writing?
2: I see the wheels turning in your head. You can definitely make a T-shirt on the real UT and with an image of Colin Simmons peeing, I suppose. You could definitely print the shirts on that. UTT. I did wonder, is that part of like when these officials who are very, very strict in their rules, when they go to their conventions every year, do they come up with that phrase for simulating using the restroom? Is that in some unwritten rule book somewhere?
3: That guy's group text popped with his official buddies after yesterday.
1: Small sample Heisman to that referee. I mean, that was brilliant. Brilliant.
0: Yeah.
1: How would you
0: straight
1: know it's based, coming?
0: No smirk.
1: No smirk. Unsportsmanlike conduct. Simulating using the restroom.
2: No smirk.
1: Just fantastic. Pro. All around. Everyone did great. Colin, no, but you did give us some.
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1: Down on the water, you know, beautiful sun.
26: Oh, whoa. Whoa. Oh. Jackson.
1: I forgot I told you this.
26: Speaking of taking walks, holy Moses. All right. We're sitting on the set yesterday of NBA Today. Iman Shumpert's with us. Malika's like taping something. We're just sitting there waiting. It's like 10 minutes to the show. And, you know, Shump and I are talking about stuff, and McMahon goes, "I hit by a car today."
1: Hold on. I've got a visual aid. Wasn't that bad.
26: Oh, I thought he was going to show us the bruise.
1: No, it wasn't even a bruise. So I more got thudded by a car, but I'm walking. It's a crosswalk.
26: You can tell he's not a personal defense attorney, Jackson.
1: Listen, I should have taken a page out of Marcus Smart's book and flopped. He is the best defensive flopper in the league, but I didn't. The light turns, so the little white walking guy flashes, and it's my turn.
26: So you're crossing, you're establishing for the record, you're crossing with the light, legally crossing.
1: Completely legally. Waited my turn, waited for the light. And then the guy, I'm like all the way, you know, to the like driver's side of the car, and he decides he's going to turn right and thuds right into me. And, you know, you can see where the grill of the car hit me.
26: The gentleman hits you hard enough to indent your shorts, and you are not seeking legal ramifications. I just want to point
1: out. I was hungry. I was on my way to breakfast. And look, it wasn't like it angered me because it could have been like
0: if I'd have fallen and he didn't see me, like, it could

0: Dodgers are now a super team. This is disgusting. I am so over it.
1: Evan, Canty, and Michelle.
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0: It's Evan Cohen. Coming up Wednesday, we'll react to the opening games of the MLB playoffs. Plus, I'll tell you how many NFL divisions I think are done heading into week four. It's on Sportsmanlike, 6 a.m. Eastern, right here on ESPN Radio, ESPN 2, and ESPNU.
1: But as long as we're talking about aprons, Sam Presti is right now, as we're doing this, giving his annual preseason address. And just the way our days are going today, we can't wait for the whole thing to finish. But one of the most important things was asked of him, was already asked. And I want to talk about it, McMahon. So first off, I want to take you back to July. In July, you remember the Thunder made three separate deals to offload rotation players from last year. They traded Aaron Wiggins to the Hawks. They traded Isaiah Joe to the Pistons. And then in a separate deal, they traded Lou Dort to the Hawks.
2: Yeah, and not just rotation players from last year, but rotation players from their championship team.
1: Correct. And you know, the reason that is the case is because this is the year that Chet Holmgren, Jalen Williams contracts, max contracts come onto their books. They're a lot more expensive team. And then they're going to face another big bump next year when Shai Gilgeous-Alexander's super max extension kicks in.
2: Plus, they've got a lot of young talent that they're trying to make room for, both in terms of minutes and down the road money.
1: Right. And many teams are very strategic planners. 15 years ago, this kind of, you know, their strategic planning was an outlier. But the Thunder, in terms of planning, specifically in terms of financial planning, I promise you, Sam Presti and his front office, when I say down to the dime, I'm probably not being facetious. They probably have projections for four, five, 6 years into the future, down to the dime, about what they are expecting to be able to spend.
2: You might offend them. It might be down to the penny.
1: You know what? You might be right. They're extremely competent.
2: In their salary dumps, they got, I believe it was a total of 7 second round picks in return.
1: Yes. The Thunder obviously are a very high functioning organization, which is why they won the championship 2 years ago and had a championship level team last year that didn't work out. Jalen Williams injury, et cetera. So anyway, Sam Presti typically only talks publicly twice a year. Okay. Once it's at the beginning of the season, once it's at the end, when he gives these speeches. They are fascinating. They are long and they are very important. And just like their financial planning, they are very, very thought out. Okay.
2: Oh yes.
1: And often they have incredible gems. We have to finish our breakfast being a classic example of it. Yes. So, but Sam, in the wake of making these trades, it's very important. Sam also is, it's very important for Sam to communicate to the Oklahoma City fans. Obviously, he operates a worldwide, a team that is consumed worldwide and on a national level. But throughout his tenure as team, they call him president or vice president or something, whatever. He runs the organization. He has always been very cautious to talk directly to the Oklahoma City fans. His interviews also go national, but Sam talks to the fans. So he gave an interview to the Oklahoman, Justin Martinez, their beat writer, in July, and he said the following, and I'm pretty sure I brought this up at the time, but maybe I didn't. Quote, "This was a financial decision. The impression that I have been given is that the savings generated this summer and from being out of the luxury tax for the last several years will be reallocated to future teams." Then he said, "And as I understand it, the decisions this summer have positioned us financially to maintain a team of this caliber."
2: Cason Wallace extension, AJ okay. Mitchell coming up.
1: Okay.
2: Jared McCain.
1: Those statements were a departure. Like I said, I can't underscore enough how cautious and studied Sam Presti is. He does not speak flippantly, okay? The impression I have been given, he's talking about his what he's saying there is the relationship with ownership, okay? As I understand it, okay? that was a little bit of a disturbance in the force. No, but nobody blames the Thunder for offloading players. They have incredible depth. They have incredible draft picks coming. They had 2 first-round picks in this year.
2: And they saved like 300 some odd million dollars in salary and taxes this summer.
1: That decision to trade those players, while painful, was smart management. It is not comparing, we were comparing Jim Dolan a minute ago to, that is not what we're saying here. We're not saying that this is a questionable decision. What I'm saying is, for the first time I ever, I saw those quotes, and he said, the impression I've been given, that made me wonder. Just made me wonder, okay?
2: And then fast forward to this morning.
1: Okay. Do you want to take this one?
2: Sure. Again, I'm reading off Justin Martinez's Twitter account here. This is, he asked Sam Presti about ownership's commitment to maintaining a team of this caliber. In other words, again, paying Case and Wallace, paying A.J. Mitchell, Jared McCain. They, you know, they're going to have some really good young players that are coming up. Case and Wallace is in extension discussions as we speak. Maybe not as we speak, but they are ongoing. Quote from Sam Presti. What I would say is that certainly our anticipation is that's our expectation. But I have also done this long enough to know that things certainly can change, so I don't want to sit here and be definitive about that, .. I think the thing we have to balance is just honoring the moment and the rare, unique opportunity we have with this team.
1: I can't underscore enough that what Sam Presti only speaks in definitive terms.
2: Can I translate this?
1: Yes.
2: I got a three-word translation. Wait, come on. Come on is one word, right?
1: Yeah, it's a contraction.
2: There you go. Come on, Clay Bennett. That's my translation.
1: Yeah.
2: Pay as this new arena is opening up. What is that, 28, I think? Anyways, as the new arena that's being built across the street from the arena now is about to open up and only cost the franchise $50 million. Pay as we're bringing you these playoff gates. Pay as we're about to have hopefully all this expansion money pour in. What'd you say you thought that might be? 500, 600 million per existing team?
1: I talked to one owner who said that, you know, obviously they haven't expanded, the money's not in, et cetera, et cetera. But I talked to an owner who said that they believe that they're looking at a windfall of between 500 and 600 million.
2: The second apron is not where you want to be unless you're a bona fide championship contender. Is there any question that this team that won a championship a couple years ago and won 68 games, that might have repeated if not for some injuries when they won 64 games, that has still a two-time MVP in his prime, you know, other star players ascending towards their prime, you know, a bunch of other young talent on the roster. Is there any question that this is a bona fide championship contender? Absolutely not.
1: Well, look, this would be, again,

0: and what Adam Silver would, I do not want to put words into Adam Silver's mouth, but he might say this is the second apron operating as intended, that these teams that won championships have to consider whether they can continue spending to keep their teams together and therefore potentially would lose star players, which would be redistributed to make the balance of power. This Adam Silver might say is why we're able to get potentially $8-9 billion for Seattle and Las Vegas, because those owners know that not only is there a great media rights deal for the next decade, but that they know that they'll be able to use their assets that they're buying to acquire potential star players. Like in theory, this is a healthy, this is the NBA operating healthily, but okay. So it's just our responsibility as reporters to keep an eye on this stuff. I'm not trying to sound an alarm. It's just our responsibility as reporters. Now,
1: no, because these are potential league shifting decisions, and it might not be about extending young guys. It might be about, do we have to trade Chet or J-Dub? Like these are decisions that are huge dominoes for the league.
0: Yes. So now I want to say something else. Barry Trammell, who is a longtime columnist in Oklahoma City, he currently works for the Tulsa World. Before that, worked for the Oklahoman.
1: Next question.
0: Yes, always, not always the Thunder's favorite players, or Thunder's players' favorite guy, but you've been that in that role, so whatever, that happens.
1: He's an Oklahoma institution and a legend.
0: Yes. In the wake of the Thunder's championship in 25, he wrote a piece that said that he believed that the Thunder ownership would quite likely seek to sell leading up to the new arena opening, which is in 2028. And I'm fairly certain he wrote a follow-up column to that this summer, where he said that seeing the rising valuations, you know, seeing the Timberwolves sell for over $4 billion, the Trailblazers, two teams of comparable, although both markets are, I think Oklahoma City is the smallest market. Portland has to be comparable, but Memphis, New Orleans, but Oklahoma City, I think, if it's not in the bottom three, let's put it that way. But anyway, we're seeing small market teams sell for over $4 billion. Barry Trammell, who knows of what he speaks. He backed that up saying that he believes that those increasing amounts will lead the Thunder's ownership, led by Clay Bennett, to sell.
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16: It's Evan Cohen. Coming up Wednesday, we'll react to the opening games of the MLB playoffs. 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

0: I feel so lucky.
1: And it all really started with a fruit roll-up.
0: Yeah.
2: Oh,
0: yeah.
2: Man.
0: And then I did a movie called Sleepers.
2: Yeah.
0: A few years after that. I did a movie called Two Up by Sea with Dennis Leary and Sandra Bullock and Lenny Clark from Boston, which was great, in Nova Scotia. But I did this movie Sleepers, and I play a kid in a reform school and get abused. And one of the guards is Kevin Bacon. And another one of the guards is a guy named Jeffrey Donovan, who's a terrific actor. He's the star of Burn Notice that went 19 plus episodes, and Law and Order and Sicario. Really terrific actor, great guy. And we just did a play reading together in Boston. Now, 30 years later, and it was just so cool. It was so cool.
1: And you were in City on a Hill with Kevin, and that's a show that still should be going on. That show is incredible.
0: We just did another pilot together too.
1: Fantastic. So there's one degree of separation with this man.
0: That's... I'm your Kevin Bacon, like, connect.
1: No. It's okay. You're a friend of the program.
0: I'm a friend of the program, baby.
1: All right. You occupy Tucker. I'm going to go see what he's flushed on the toilet. We'll be back on the Rich Eisen Show in a moment. Oh, there it is. There's the toilet.
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6: 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Tennessee came up short against top-ranked Texas in its conference opener. 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

0: And he's like, oh, this is pretty good. So every Sunday, it was Sunday, right?
1: Yeah.
0: We would watch it together.
1: Yeah.
0: And at a certain point, a couple weeks in, we just looked at each other. We're like, we got to do The Amazing Race. And we called our reps the next day.
1: Yeah.
0: And they were like, no way. No. What are you doing? And we kind of just let it go. And then when he just sadly passed away recently, I called them all up and I reminded them, like, oh, remember we wanted to do The Amazing Race? And they're like, oh, man, you should have done that. Like, you were the people who told us not to.
1: Damn it.
0: Yeah.
1: What was he like as a roommate? Messy?
0: It was the coolest experience. There was a time, we were both kind of Oscars in a way, and both kind of Felix.
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0: changer. Can they keep that up with him? We'll see. I'd be very happy if I'm a Duck fan right now for all the things you mentioned.
1: Yeah, Dan, I haven't filled out my poll yet. I hope the deadline's after we finish doing this. And I guess I'm going to vote Texas number one. I had Ole Miss number one last week, and they got clobbered. Texas has the best resume to me. That they have the best win in the sport, and that was a really good win at Tennessee yesterday. And I've watched them, and I don't feel like that's the best team. So this is what I think fans sometimes don't understand. And we'll stick to games here. A real quick point on ranking teams. And this will also hold true for the committee later on. And it's not your bias or what you feel. It's subjectively, what do they look like to me on the field versus what the paper says? You know, there's no paper that backs Notre Dame, who I still think is the best team, you know, or Miami, who you could also make the arguments about. There's no paper that backs that up. You can't assert that. Georgia, you can't back it with paper. And you can only back Texas with paper right now to me. When I watch them, they don't look like the number one team. But I feel like that at this early stage in the season, that right now they've earned that benefit of the doubt by accomplishment, because that matters. And then maybe by the end of the season, that these things that look like a weakness or a vulnerability become a strength, because they figured out how to win these games. I remember we had this discussion 100 years ago. Well, I'm going old home week here with Mark May and Trev Alberts, the year that Ohio State won the national championship and beat Miami. They had all of these escapes. It just, you know, barely beat, you know, all of these Big Ten teams that were middling. They figured out a way and they won it in the end. Somehow they were still unbeaten. And in 2002, and I remember making this point to them, saying, you know, at some point, a perceived weakness becomes a strength. Perceived weakness, you're not good enough to blow these teams out. Strength, we're going to win. You know, we're going to find a way to win. And I think that might be where Texas is right now. Right now, they don't look like it. We get to November, maybe they do. And then we look back on those and go, holy cow, they're also tough-minded.
2: So can I hijack quick? I want to ask Max about the cost of... Max is uniquely qualified with his portal expertise to talk about the cost of a backup. And I feel like that's a theme that we saw a lot this weekend. Does Oklahoma have a decent backup? Does Texas A&M have a decent backup? Those guys are struggling. They need anything. I was told, Max, that Bird Ficklin at Utah may be one of the highest paid backups in the country. Now, he's electric. There aren't many more fun players in the country than Bird Ficklin. But like, I'm curious with Rayola, and this is what made me think of it. So sorry, I'm stepping back a little here, Reese. I just think like it's fascinating that they probably had to pay him $1 million, right? And that's sort of an arbitrary number, but I remember Fran Brown said this at ACC Media Days. They said, "What'd you learn from last year when they lost like 8 straight after Steve Ajayi?" And he said, "I can't have a bad backup. Like, I need to have good backups." And it was like, but it's a fascinating sort of like cost effectiveness in this modern era. So I'm just curious, Max, like where some of these schools are as quarterbacks are on thin ice and that calculus as you've observed it is the
3: problem. Yeah, it's tough because I think if you got a highly paid backup, it's probably because they're a true freshman who's a blue chip guy and you think he's the future and that's the plan down the road, like a Bird Ficklin, where it's like, hey, we know we're going to hand this off to you here. But, you know, the Dylan Raiola recruitment was like a kind of a weird one in the portal because there was the uncertainty about whether Dante Moore was going to go pro or stay in school. But there wasn't a lot of like, Dylan Raiola is going to take 4 or 5 visits and everyone's battling over this guy. It's sort of like, if he doesn't go to Oregon, I don't know where he's going. And that was kind of you could say that's coming off an injury. You could say, hey, we thought he was a little bit disappointing last season or whatever. He certainly took a massive pay cut and going wherever he was going to go. But yeah, it's like I was a little surprised there wasn't that kind of thought process from people. And yeah, it's certainly threatening to your starter if you're bringing in a guy of that caliber and say like, it's fine, don't worry about it, he's not competing with you. Obviously he is, but there's a bunch of teams now. I mentioned earlier, like Mike Elko and Brent Venables are in the spot now where it's like, I can't play the other guy. Like, yes, it's time to bench you, but I don't have somebody that I can put in here who has any, you know, level of experience that isn't going to just, you know, really fail with this opportunity because he's not ready. And so that was a spot where just like unbelievable by Dylan Raiola to be able to just turn it on like he did. And, I, you know, that's it's a luxury that very few programs have right now. And as you saw as throughout the offseason, guys, and in fall camp, there just weren't competitions. I mean, there wasn't, you know, maybe Austin Mack. There's a couple guys out there that were like, hey, I think I could be the guy. There aren't that many that are just like, I came pretty close to winning the job here.
2: Yeah, they're all G6 competitions as someone who spends a lot of their time in August on this. There's just not, like, Iowa was one, for example.
3: Our
2: friend and neighbor Hank Brown won one, and that went a few weeks into the season, too.
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1: Good afternoon. This is Paul Keel's National League Wildcard Playoff Series underway in Atlanta. They're in the sixth inning with the Braves and the Philadelphia Phillies tied at 1-1. Alex Baum has driven in the one run for the Phillies. Mike Yastrzemski accounting for the one RBI for the Braves. Later tonight, it'll be the Chicago Cubs in San Diego to take on the Padres. Matthew Boyd pitching for the Cubs. Michael King will be the Padres' starting pitcher. The American League Wildcard Series tonight, Boston and New York to face the Yankees. Peyton Tolley will pitch for the Red Sox. Cam Schlittler on the mound for the Yankees, who will not have Aaron Judge on their wild card roster. He continues to deal with a calf injury. Judge also missed time earlier this year with a rib injury. The Yankees did put Giancarlo Stanton and Trent Grisham on their roster. Boston, meanwhile, has added pitcher Garrett Crochet to their playoff roster. He has been out since April with shoulder problems. Earlier, however, it'll be the Chicago White Sox in Houston to take on the Astros. Hagen Smith pitching for the White Sox. A.J. Blumbaugh will be the Astros' starting pitcher. The winner of that series will eventually face the AL Central Division leading Cleveland Guardians, who will await the outcome of that for the divisional round. The National Hockey League's regular season begins tonight with five games. Among them, Florida will be at Carolina, and Montreal is at Toronto. The Columbus Blue Jackets will begin their series season at home on Thursday when they host the Buffalo Sabres. According to reports, the New York Giants are set to release veteran wide receiver Odell Beckham, who was one of the last players to make the roster out of the training camp and has struggled to make any impact during the young season. This is the Ohio News Network.
2: Your Skynet overnight forecast calls for partly cloudy skies, a low of 57 degrees. For Wednesday, mostly cloudy with a high of 78. Winds will be out of the southwest at 8 miles per hour. Thursday, partly sunny with a high of 82. Showers move into the forecast for Friday. We'll have a high of 70 degrees. It may affect high school football on Friday night. For Skynet weather, I'm Max Crenshaw, ESPN Radio, 1430 AM and 105.7 FM.
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0: Good afternoon. This is Paul Keel's National League Wildcard Playoff Series underway in Atlanta. They're in the sixth inning with the Braves and the Philadelphia Phillies tied at 1-1. Alex Baum has driven in the one run for the Phillies. Mike Yastrzemski accounting for the one RBI for the Braves. Later tonight, it'll be the Chicago Cubs in San Diego to take on the Padres. Matthew Boyd pitching for the Cubs. Michael King will be the Padres' starting pitcher. The American League Wildcard Series tonight, Boston and New York to face the Yankees. Peyton Tolley will pitch for the Red Sox. Cam Schlittler on the mound for the Yankees, who will not have Aaron Judge on their wild card roster. He continues to deal with a calf injury. Judge also missed time earlier this year with a rib injury. The Yankees did put Giancarlo Stanton and Trent Grisham on their roster. Boston, meanwhile, has added pitcher Garrett Crochet to their playoff roster. He has been out since April with shoulder problems. Earlier, however, it'll be the Chicago White Sox in Houston to take on the Astros. Hagen Smith pitching for the White Sox. A.J. Bloombaugh will be the Astros' starting pitcher. The winner of that series will eventually face the AL Central Division leading Cleveland Guardians, who will await the outcome of that for the divisional round. The National Hockey League's regular season begins tonight with five games. Among them, Florida will be at Carolina, and Montreal is at Toronto. The Columbus Blue Jackets will begin their series season at home on Thursday when they host the Buffalo Sabres. According to reports, the New York Giants are set to release veteran wide receiver Odell Beckham, who was one of the last players to make their roster out of the training camp and has struggled to make any impact during the young season. This is the Ohio News Network.
1: Your Skynet overnight forecast calls for partly cloudy skies, a low of 57 degrees. For Wednesday, mostly cloudy with a high of 78. Winds will be out of the southwest at 8 miles per hour. Thursday, partly sunny with a high of 82. Showers move into the forecast for Friday. We'll have a high of 70 degrees. It may affect high school football on Friday night. For Skynet weather, I'm Max Crenshaw, ESPN Radio, 1430 AM and 105.7 FM.
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Dan, you left out the most humiliating thing of the day. Oh, did you guys catch this during the broadcast? So Georgia's defensive line

0: country roads, or is it just West Virginia? Does West Virginia get to claim it forever, or is there anything to this Virginia claim?
1: And you can you're saying we co-opt this and we make it like a John Denver Mayo Bowl, basically?
0: Yeah. I mean, the Mayo, everyone likes the Mayo Bowl. It's not the Pop-Tart, but it's close. But could we make this the John Denver Bowl or something? I don't know. Is there something here that we could have bring the song into it?
1: I like it.
0: I don't think you should take this from West Virginia. I think the Virginia people are kind of bullies with this. Let the West Virginia people have this song. They love it. It's globally popular. All of that. Quickly, you mentioned the Texas Tech victory Friday night. Absolute banger up in Lubbock, 28-26 over Houston. Connor Wegman was terrific, made the big plays, but it came down to a goal line stand for Tech and stopping him right at the inch yard line. Thoughts on the on Texas Tech holding off Houston to kind of still maintain that Big 12 dominance right now?
1: Work in progress for Texas Tech. I think big to get Kenny Johnson and Jacoby Williams and some of the guys who stepped up for them when they did. I think you saw Will Hammond gain some confidence as it went along after they threw out Tommy Castellanos for the first snap of the night on offense, and he tried to throw a ball away and threw a pick. That was not a great omen or a great start for Texas Tech. Impressive by Connor Wegman, and I think Houston is going to stay in this race, and I just think there's enough experience and enough guys coming back there that, you know, they showed that they played a much tougher than they did a year ago, and had the chance there, on the two pointer after a great drive to go and try and tie it. So, I thought an impressive fight from Willie Fritz's squad. All he does is win everywhere he goes, and he's going to continue to win at Houston. But I think it's a very different challenge for Joe McGuire this year without Brendan Sorsby and without all these NFL players that they had a year ago. And you see the difference. I think they're kind of like I said about Alabama. Like, I think there's going to be growth over the course of the season where you feel like by the end of it, they're a lot better team. But right now they're learning on the go and making mistakes. Very talented. Good to see them get Trey White back. LaDainian Guyton, the true freshman that they took out of Georgia, Mark. That guy is a freak show. Certainly looks like the next David Bailey over there. So you can see the chess pieces. They're just still trying to kind of figure out how to play it.
0: Kamario Taylor, Mississippi State. 4 touchdown passes. Massive come-from-behind victory against South Carolina. Max, you and I have been talking about him since week one. He's unbelievably good. I mean, like, he is so good. I went back and looked at his recruiting rankings. I'm not sure what did everyone miss? He was a third-ranked player in Mississippi. Wasn't eighth-best quarterback. Things. I mean, this guy is phenomenal. They've now manhandled Minnesota. They went to South Carolina and won. I know it's South Carolina. I know they were chanting Fire Shade Beamer at the end of that thing. But they got Mizzou this week and then Alabama. At what point is Mississippi State for real as a team? And how good is this guy, Max?
1: Yeah, I think we've been doing the small sample Heisman segment. Would you say, is it kind of consensus one Trinidad? Like, is two Kamario Taylor at this point?
0: I think Darian Mensa gets in there still.
1: Mensa?
0: Yeah, he's hovering. There's still Arch
1: and Tony.
0: The name power, but yeah. Yeah.
1: To go on the road again and to stare down a 16-0 deficit, and rally back the way they did. And, you know, once again, filling up the highlight reel as he went, he's fifth in total offense right now, top six in QBR. This team is going to pull upsets like that. That's just, you know, you can see it coming. They've already been doing it. The way that he responded when it wasn't right and got, you know, just stayed chill and kept playing. Really cool to see. I think Mississippi State, I would assume as we record this, I would assume they're going to move into the AP top 25 for the first time in Jeff Levy's tenure. They had lost 19 of their last 20 SEC games entering Saturday. So it's a huge step forward. And honestly, guys, I think if we threw out all the priors and the preseason rankings and stuff, there's a few of these teams right now And Bill Connolly posted his resume, SP Plus. There's a few of these teams, Mississippi State, UCLA, maybe Northwestern, who destroyed Colorado. There's a few of these teams that if you just threw out all the priors, you'd say, like, man, are they like a top 10, top 15 team right now? I think you'd probably say that about Mississippi State being in that, maybe that top 10 range, just based on what they've done so far.
0: Big
1: Dylan
0: Ten
1: Stewart
0: fans.
1: Did come back, though. Dylan Stewart looked like a monster once again. So that was encouraging to see. But yeah, it's a little surprising to see some of the Fire Beamer stuff. Right. This again, though, Dan, this is what we lose if we expand this playoff.
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16: Rouse is one of our guys. 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